0: wife Lindsay asking a question about the medicine.
1: She's pretty quiet. It sounded like she was busy. I remember hanging up thinking she's probably in the middle of giving baths or something like that.
0: When he got home, it was quiet. He searched the children's room and the bathroom, again thinking they might be in the tub, before finding blood throughout the main bedroom and a window open. Jurors then listened to Patrick's anguished 911 call as he yells, "She killed the kids," after he found the children dead in the basement. Lindsay Clancy sobbed in court. Patrick had already left the courtroom after finishing his testimony. I'm Lisa Dwyer.
2: Police say bullets that killed two bystanders at a Seattle food festival weren't from the gun used by the teenager arrested. This is AP News.
3: I am Cindy Zagalillo with WINY Headline News. The East Putnam Fire Department is recognizing two of its firefighters for their life-saving actions while vacationing in Maine, where they helped rescue two people from a house fire before local crews arrived. According to the department, firefighters Brandon Sine and Dylan Vincent were vacationing in Scarborough, Maine, when they noticed smoke coming in from a residence. Realizing the danger, the pair immediately sprang into action. Before the Scarborough Fire Department arrived on scene, Sine and Vincent entered the home and evacuated two occupants who had been sleeping inside. After ensuring the residents were safely out of the building, the firefighters used a garden hose to help keep the fire under control until local firefighters arrived and took over suppression efforts. Both Sine and Vincent began their fire service careers with the East Putnam Fire Department in 2019. The department said they have remained dedicated volunteers while also serving as career firefighters with local fire departments. Next news in 1 hour.
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0: There's Roxette, and hello, I'm Karen Van Zandt. I hope you're having a wonderful evening. Thanks for being here. Coming up next, we're talking, well, are minivans cool again? First, I'll explore in It's Ordinary.
1: They say the holy water's watered down, and this town's lost its faith. Our colors will fade.

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0: There's Uncle Cracker. Hi, I'm Karen. I hope you're having a great evening. So there's a study out today that says minivans apparently are cool again, at least with one particular generation, millennials. Yeah, millennials, maybe they swore they would never drive a minivan because their parents probably drove one. Well, now they are embracing them. They say it's mostly for their practicality, which, yeah, I guess that's why most people probably drive a minivan. And apparently minivan sales jumped 21% in last year all by itself, just in 2025. But a lot of that has to do with, well, millennials. They're sort of embracing it because they're the parents that need the minivans.
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5: Windham County Weather. The forecast for northeastern Connecticut, some showers, thunder showers overnight, low 60s. For Thursday, showers and thunderstorms, 75. For Thursday night, showers, thunderstorms ending 60, and mostly sunny 80 Friday. Saturday, mostly sunny, low 80s, and partly sunny 80 Sunday. Partly sunny Monday afternoon, showers 80, and mostly sunny, low 80s on Tuesday. This is WINY meteorologist Bill Jackman.
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0: There's John Mellencamp. Hi, it's Karen, and it's July 29th. Time for us to take a look at our celebrity birthdays for the day. They include actor Josh Radnor. You know him best as Ted from How I Met Your Mother. He turns 52 today. It's a birthday for actor Will Wheaton, of course, from Star Trek The Next Generation and Stand By Me. He's 54. Actor Timothy Omenson. You know him as Carlton Lassiter in Psych. He is 57 today. And it's also a birthday for Tim Gunn from Project Runway. He is 73.
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4: Windham County Weather. The forecast for northeastern Connecticut, some showers, thunder showers overnight, low 60s. For Thursday, showers and thunderstorms, 75. Thursday night, showers, thunderstorms ending 60 and mostly sunny 80 Friday. Saturday, mostly sunny, low 80s and partly sunny 80 Sunday. Partly sunny Monday afternoon, showers 80 and mostly sunny, low 80s on Tuesday. This is WINY meteorologist Bill Jackman.
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0: There's Teddy Swims with Lose Control. I'm Karen. You can find me on Instagram at Karen on the Air. Thanks for being right here, too.
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1: AP News, I'm Ed Donahue. The Federal Reserve decided not to change a key interest rate. There were three votes for a rate hike. Fed Chair Kevin Warsh says they are not under any illusions.
2: We have begun a new chapter, and we understand that the 5+ years of inflation above target cannot be cured in 9 weeks or by a single month of modest price decreases.
1: Warsh was asked about the three who voted for a rate hike.
2: Most of our discussion were on the big questions that matter to the conduct of monetary policy. We didn't sort of hide from them. We weren't scared of them. There was a lot more interaction between and among my colleagues. It was a real family fight.
1: President Trump picked Warsh in hopes he would see interest rates cut.
3: He's fantastic. He's a brilliant guy, smart. I know he'd love to see lower interest rates, but he's got a board, and it's a political board, and they want to keep rates up.
1: The military says it's launching strikes on Iranian targets in response to Tehran's attack on American forces a day earlier. President Trump talked about it.
3: We're going to be hitting them very hard because it's our turn to hit them. They know it's coming. They're asking us not to do it, but they tried shooting it last night.
1: It's a further escalation after a period of calm, with the U.S. saying it had intercepted strikes from Iran a day earlier and carried out separate strikes alongside Saudi Arabia on Tehran militias in neighboring Iraq. A man has been convicted of federal terrorism charges in the 2022 stabbing of author Salman Rushdie. Hadi Mattar is already serving a 25-year New York State prison sentence on an attempted murder conviction in the 2022 attack. A Senate committee is delaying a vote to advance Todd Blanche's nomination for attorney general as key Republicans withhold support. Stocks finish sharply lower. CBS has announced a new slate of correspondents for 60 Minutes for the upcoming season. This is AP News.
4: I am Sydney Zagalillo with WINY Headline News. A Coventry, Rhode Island man was injured following a motorcycle versus tractor-trailer accident in Killingly last Monday, according to the Killingly Police Department. On Monday, July 20th, at approximately 4:50 p.m., crews from the Danielson and South Killingly Fire Departments, KB Ambulance, QB Medic, officers from the Killingly Police Department, and troopers from Troop D responded to a reported motorcycle versus tractor-trailer accident in the Westcott Road and Knox Ave intersection. According to the police report, a Harley-Davidson being operated by 42-year-old Brian Carlo of Coventry, Rhode Island, was traveling westbound on Westcott Road, and a tractor-trailer unit being operated by 38-year-old Michael Colino of Canterbury was traveling eastbound in the same area. Police say the tractor-trailer started to stop and then turned left and cut off the motorcycle, which caused the motorcycle to collide with the tractor-trailer. As a result of the accident, Carlo was transported by KB Ambulance to UMass Hospital in Worcester for injuries. Next news in 1 hour.
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That's Sam Smith, and hello, I'm Karen. I hope you're having a great evening. On the way, if you're a fan of coffee, it's one of my favorite things. There's a new coffee hack going around on TikTok and other social media platforms. I'll tell you all about it, but first, Spin Doctors.

0: Taylor Swift, it's the fate of Ophelia. Hi there, it's Karen. And if you're like me and you love coffee, well, there's a new coffee hack going on around social media. It's actually nothing new, but it's new to some people, of course. Coffee slushies are going viral for those who want to meal prep their coffee. Basically, it's like iced coffee, but, you know, more work. Here's what you do. You make your coffee as usual, and then you wait for it to cool. It has to cool completely. You could also use cold brew, homemade or from the store. One of those work as well. And then you pour your coffee into a Ziploc bag. You seal it. You toss it in the freezer. And you can prep multiple slushies, of course. You just need separate Ziploc bags for each one. You want the coffee bags to be flat so you can stack them in the freezer. Once they're frozen, you take them out and you know, hit it with a rolling pin or something. And that's what makes the slushie.
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6: The forecast for northeastern Connecticut, some showers, thunder showers overnight, low 60s. For Thursday, showers and thunderstorms 75. Thursday night, showers, thunderstorms ending 60 and mostly sunny 80 Friday. Saturday, mostly sunny, low 80s and partly sunny 80 Sunday. Partly sunny Monday afternoon, showers 80 and mostly sunny, low 80s on Tuesday. This is WINY meteorologist Bill Jackman.
7: 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And the Northeast Connecticut Farmers Market will be held at the Killingly Library, Westcott Road in Danielson, this Saturday from 9 a.m. to 12 p.m. That's what's happening. 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
10: Windham County weather. The forecast for northeastern Connecticut, some showers, thunder showers overnight, low 60s. Thursday, showers and thunderstorms, 75. Thursday night, showers, thunderstorms ending 60, and mostly sunny 80 Friday. Saturday, mostly sunny, low 80s, and partly sunny 80 Sunday. Partly sunny Monday afternoon, showers 80, and mostly sunny, low 80s on Tuesday. This is WINY meteorologist Bill Jackman.
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1: AP News, I'm Ed Donahue. Dr. Anthony Fauci will face a contempt of Congress vote in a Senate committee next week after he invoked the Fifth Amendment in a hearing about his handling of the COVID-19 pandemic.
2: From the first question posed by Chairman Rand Paul,
3: I respectfully decline to answer.
2: Fauci refused to incriminate himself.
3: Based upon my rights under the Fifth Amendment of the Constitution.
2: He did it more than 100 times, infuriating Paul and other Republicans who accuse Fauci of lying in earlier testimony about the virus's origins.
4: Today will be the capstone to Anthony Fauci's 40 years of abuse of power at NIH.
2: Fauci said it pained him to take the Fifth, but he had no choice, given what he called Paul's obsession with prosecuting him. Even though President Biden pardoned Fauci last year, some Republicans say he could still face charges, while the GOP's Josh Hawley mocked him.
5: Well, nothing says honesty like taking the Fifth.
2: Democrat Maggie Hassan praised Fauci.
6: And it must be enormously frustrating to know that this hearing is designed to entrap you.
2: Sagar Magani, Washington.
1: There were big losses today on Wall Street. The Dow lost more than 1,000 points. Part of the reason is that the Federal Reserve decided not to change a key interest rate. The AP's Paul Harloff reports there were three votes to raise rates.
7: Higher rates might not be out of the picture. Wall Street still expects the Fed to have to raise rates by about a quarter point at its next meeting in September.
1: The Fed says inflation is still too high. The military says it's launching strikes on Iranian targets in response to Tehran's attack on American forces a day earlier. Police in Seattle say bullets recovered from two bystanders killed during a shootout at a food festival last weekend do not appear to have come from the gun that the 15-year-old arrested at the scene was firing. This is AP News.
8: I am Sydney Zagalillo with WINY Headline News. The East Putnam Fire Department is recognizing two of its firefighters for their life-saving actions while vacationing in Maine, where they helped rescue two people from a house fire before local crews arrived. According to the department, firefighters Brandon Sine and Dylan Vincent were vacationing in Scarborough, Maine, when they noticed smoke coming in from a residence. Realizing the danger, the pair immediately sprang into action. Before the Scarborough Fire Department arrived on scene, Sine and Vincent entered the home and evacuated two occupants who had been sleeping inside. After ensuring the residents were safely out of the building, the firefighters used a garden hose to help keep the fire under control until local firefighters arrived and took over suppression efforts. Both Sine and Vincent began their fire service careers with the East Putnam Fire Department in 2019. The department said they have remained dedicated volunteers while also serving as career firefighters with local fire departments. Next news in 1 hour.
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That's Charlie Puth. Hello, I'm Karen. I hope your evening is wonderful so far. We're going to make it even better because up next, I've got your good news story for your Wednesday night. First, Olivia Dean, this is Man I Need.

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0: That's Def Leppard. I'm Karen Van Zandt. Appreciate you being here. And it's time now for your good news story for your Wednesday night. This story making the rounds, a 67-year-old man. His name is Frank. Frank is in the news because he beat a rare form of blood cancer and is now cancer-free, which is already a great story. Well, he celebrated by paddling more than 2,300 miles down the Missouri River with his golden retriever, Amos. Their long journey began in Montana, finished up near St. Louis. Frank and Amos had to camp along the riverbank and battled through severe storms, high winds, and hail, but they made it. Frank even built the canoe they used by hand. So congrats to Frank and to Amos, too.
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4: The forecast for northeastern Connecticut, some showers, thunder showers overnight, low 60s. For Thursday, showers and thunderstorms, 75. For Thursday night, showers, thunderstorms ending 60 and mostly sunny 80 Friday. Saturday, mostly sunny, low 80s and partly sunny 80 Sunday. Partly sunny Monday afternoon, showers 80 and mostly sunny, low 80s on Tuesday. This is WINY meteorologist Bill Jackman.
5: 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A farm tour will be held at Fort Hill Farm, 157 O'Leary Road in Thompson this Saturday from 11 a.m. to 1 p.m. Smokes on Spokes will be selling pulled pork sandwiches, free samples of flavored milk, and more. The Theater of Northeastern Connecticut at the Bradley presents Frozen for two more weekends. 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And the Northeast Connecticut Farmers Market will be held at the Killingly Library, Westcott Road in Danielson this Saturday from 9 a.m. to 12 p.m. That's what's happening. 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

0: There's a study done to find out which male and female names are the most popular in song titles. With guys' names, it's John or Johnny. And the ones that come to mind that in this study that people thought of most, of course, Johnny B. Goode, The Ballad of John and Yoko by the Beatles, or Taylor Swift's Dear John. For women, it's Mary, the most popular song with Mary in the title. Of course, you have Proud Mary, The Wind Cries Mary by Jimi Hendrix, and Tom Petty's Mary Jane's Last Dance, just to name a few.
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1: Hello with WINY headline news. A Coventry, Rhode Island man was injured following a motorcycle versus tractor trailer accident in Killingly last Monday, according to the Killingly Police Department. On Monday, July 20th, at approximately 4:50 p.m., crews from the Danielson and South Killingly Fire Departments, KB Ambulance, QB Medic, officers from the Killingly Police Department, and troopers from Troop D responded to a reported motorcycle versus tractor trailer accident in the Westcott Road and Knox Ave intersection. According to the police report, a Harley-Davidson being operated by 42-year-old Brian Carlo of Coventry, Rhode Island, was traveling westbound on Westcott Road, and a tractor-trailer unit being operated by 38-year-old Michael Colino of Canterbury was traveling eastbound in the same area. Police say the tractor-trailer started to stop and then turned left and cut off the motorcycle, which caused the motorcycle to collide with the tractor-trailer. As a result of the accident, Carlo was transported by KB Ambulance to UMass Hospital in Worcester for injuries. Next news in 1 hour.
2: The forecast for northeastern Connecticut, some showers, thunder showers overnight, low 60s. For Thursday, showers and thunderstorms 75. Thursday night, showers, thunderstorms ending 60, mostly sunny 80 Friday. Saturday, mostly sunny, low 80s and partly sunny 80 Sunday. Partly sunny Monday afternoon, showers 80 and mostly sunny, low 80s on Tuesday. This is WINY meteorologist Bill Jackman.
3: 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A farm tour will be held at Fort Hill Farm, 157 O'Leary Road in Thompson this Saturday from 11 a.m. to 1 p.m. Smokes on Spokes will be selling pulled pork sandwiches, free samples of flavored milk, and more. The Theater of Northeastern Connecticut at the Bradley presents Frozen for two more weekends. 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And the Northeast Connecticut Farmers Market will be held at the Killingly Library, Westcott Road in Danielson this Saturday from 9 a.m. to 12 p.m. That's what's happening. 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

There's TLC. Hi, it's Karen, and I've got your entertainment news on the way, including, could there be a return from Macaulay Culkin to the Home Alone franchise? First in sync.

0: There's Bruno Mars with I Just Might. Hi, it's Karen. And in your entertainment news for this hour, actor Macaulay Culkin, we know him as Kevin from the Home Alone movies. He apparently pitched an idea he had for a Home Alone sequel. This was last year during a 35th anniversary screening of the first Home Alone movie. Well, he had an idea, so he reportedly met with Disney recently to try to bring it to life. So basically, his idea is that Kevin McAllister is a single father and is working really hard, but not really paying enough attention to his son. So the kid is kind of getting mad, right? Kevin McAllister gets locked out of the house. His son won't let him in. And then his son is the one setting traps for Kevin, because Kevin's just trying to get back in the house. I think this could be really funny. I really hope Disney is on board with this. Again, this is just something that they're talking about. It's nothing that's definitive, but I really hope they do it. It sounds fun.
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5: The forecast for northeastern Connecticut, some showers, thunder showers overnight, low 60s. For Thursday, showers and thunderstorms 75. For Thursday night, showers, thunderstorms ending 60 and mostly sunny 80 Friday. Saturday, mostly sunny, low 80s and partly sunny 80 Sunday. Partly sunny Monday afternoon, showers 80 and mostly sunny, low 80s on Tuesday. This is WINY meteorologist Bill Jackman.
6: 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And the Northeast Connecticut Farmers Market will be held at the Killingly Library, Westcott Road in Danielson, this Saturday from 9 a.m. to 12 p.m. That's what's happening. 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

0: Well, that's Shawn Mendes, and today's July 29th. Time to take a look at our celebrity birthdays. They include actor Josh Radnor. He's best known as Ted on How I Met Your Mother. He's turning 52 today. It's a birthday for Will Wheaton from Star Trek The Next Generation and Stand By Me. He's 54. And actor Timothy Oatmanson, you know him best as Carlton Lassiter from Psych. He is 57 today.
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9: The forecast for northeastern Connecticut, some showers, thunder showers overnight, low 60s. For Thursday, showers and thunderstorms 75. Thursday night, showers, thunderstorms ending 60, mostly sunny 80 Friday. Saturday, mostly sunny, low 80s and partly sunny 80 Sunday. Partly sunny Monday afternoon, showers 80 and mostly sunny, low 80s on Tuesday. This is WINY meteorologist Bill Jackman.
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0: There's Hosier. I'm Karen, and thanks for being here tonight. We're halfway to the weekend.
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1: 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The East Putnam Fire Department is recognizing two of its firefighters for their life-saving actions while vacationing in Maine, where they helped rescue two people from a house fire before local crews arrived. According to the department, firefighters Brandon Sine and Dylan Vincent were vacationing in Scarborough, Maine, when they noticed smoke coming in from a residence. Realizing the danger, the pair immediately sprang into action. Before the Scarborough Fire Department arrived on scene, Sine and Vincent entered the home and evacuated two occupants who had been sleeping inside. After ensuring the residents were safely out of the building, the firefighters used a garden hose to help keep the fire under control until local firefighters arrived and took over suppression efforts. Both Sine and Vincent began their fire service careers with the East Putnam Fire Department in 2019. The department said they have remained dedicated volunteers while also serving as career firefighters with local fire departments. Next news in 1 hour.
2: Windham County Weather. The forecast for northeastern Connecticut, some showers, thunder showers overnight, low 60s. For Thursday, showers and thunderstorms 75. Thursday night, showers, thunderstorms ending 60, mostly sunny 80 Friday. Saturday, mostly sunny, low 80s and partly sunny 80 Sunday. Partly sunny Monday afternoon, showers 80 and mostly sunny, low 80s on Tuesday. This is WINY meteorologist Bill Jackman.
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2: I'm going under, and this time I fear there's no one to save me.

0: Thanks for hanging out with me tonight. My name is Karen, and are minivans cool again? Well, some people might say, were they ever cool? Well, they were definitely popular, at least at one point, and apparently they're very popular again with millennials. Yeah, millennials, that generation, says that they are sort of embracing the minivan. The reason why? Well, the practicality. Yeah, I mean, I think that's why anybody drives a minivan, really, is because they can be practical if you have, you know, kids, if you have a big family. But apparently, a lot of millennials are growing up to give them a second look. A lot of millennials grew up with parents who had minivans, probably said, I never want to drive one. But minivan sales went up 21% in 2025, almost 400,000 sold in the United States. The majority of the people who bought them were, yes, millennials.
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0: Connecticut, some showers, thunder showers overnight, low 60s. For Thursday, showers and thunderstorms, 75. For Thursday night, showers, thunderstorms ending 60 and mostly sunny 80 Friday. Saturday, mostly sunny, low 80s and partly sunny 80 Sunday. Partly sunny Monday afternoon, showers 80 and mostly sunny, low 80s on Tuesday. This is WINY meteorologist Bill Jackman.
1: 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A farm tour will be held at Fort Hill Farm, 157 O'Leary Road in Thompson this Saturday from 11 a.m. to 1 p.m. Smokes on Spokes will be selling pulled pork sandwiches, free samples of flavored milk, and more. The Theater of Northeastern Connecticut at the Bradley presents Frozen for two more weekends. 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And the Northeast Connecticut Farmers Market will be held at the Killingly Library, Westcott Road in Danielson, this Saturday from 9 a.m. to 12 p.m. That's what's happening. 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

0: There's Cool in the Gang. Hi, I'm Karen, and it's right around this time each evening we like to go back on this day in history to learn something. And it was 45 years ago on this day in 1981 that Prince Charles at the time, now King Charles, Prince Charles and Lady Diana were married before 2,500 guests at St. Paul's Cathedral in London. The fairy tale wedding, if you were around then, you remember it. I was very little, but I remember it. Watched by 700 million people around the world.
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7: The forecast for northeastern Connecticut, some showers, thunder showers overnight, low 60s. For Thursday, showers and thunderstorms 75. For Thursday night, showers, thunderstorms ending 60 and mostly sunny 80 Friday. Saturday, mostly sunny, low 80s and partly sunny 80 Sunday. Partly sunny Monday afternoon, showers 80 and mostly sunny, low 80s on Tuesday. This is WINY meteorologist Bill Jackman.
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0: Taylor Swift with Cruel Summer. Hi there, I'm Karen, and I hope you're having a great night. We're halfway to the weekend, and I'll talk to you again tomorrow.
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1: Hello with WINY headline news. A Coventry, Rhode Island man was injured following a motorcycle versus tractor trailer accident in Killingly last Monday, according to the Killingly Police Department. On Monday, July 20th, at approximately 4:50 p.m., crews from the Danielson and South Killingly Fire Departments, KB Ambulance, QB Medic, officers from the Killingly Police Department, and troopers from Troop D responded to a reported motorcycle versus tractor trailer accident in the Westcott Road and Knox Ave intersection. According to the police report, a Harley Davidson being operated by 42-year-old Brian Carlo of Coventry, Rhode Island, was traveling westbound on Westcott Road, and a tractor trailer unit being operated by 38-year-old Michael Colino of Canterbury was traveling eastbound in the same area. Police say the tractor trailer started to stop and then turned left and cut off the motorcycle, which caused the motorcycle to collide with the tractor trailer. As a result of the accident, Carlo was transported by KB Ambulance to UMass Hospital in Worcester for injuries. Next news in 1 hour.
2: The forecast for northeastern Connecticut, some showers, thunder showers overnight, low 60s. For Thursday, showers and thunderstorms, 75. For Thursday night, showers, thunderstorms ending 60 and mostly sunny 80 Friday. Saturday, mostly sunny, low 80s and partly sunny 80 Sunday. Partly sunny Monday afternoon, showers 80 and mostly sunny, low 80s on Tuesday. This is WINY meteorologist Bill Jackman.
3: 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Friday, a free concert featuring Jeff Coral, Barnstorming Tour of America, will be held at Fort Hill Farms, 260 Aquatic Road in Thompson at 7 p.m. Bring your own chairs and Creamery Brook Bison food truck will be on site. A farm tour will be held at Fort Hill Farm, 157 O'Leary Road in Thompson this Saturday from 11 a.m. to 1 p.m. Smokes on Spokes will be selling pulled pork sandwiches, free samples of flavored milk, and more. The Theater of Northeastern Connecticut at the Bradley presents Frozen for two more weekends. 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And the Northeast Connecticut Farmers Market will be held at the Killingly Library, Westcott Road in Danielson this Saturday from 9 a.m. to 12 p.m. That's what's happening. 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

0: Do you think he can still hit that note on Take On Me? That is, of course, Aha. I'm John Laurenti. Welcome, you and I, getting ready to head into a Thursday. Just a couple of days left, and then we can head directly into the weekend. Right now, I got Alex Warren for you. This is Ordinary.
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0: Dua Lipa and Houdini. Remember yesterday I was telling you how Gen Z calls Sauvignon Blanc Savvy B? Well, the Joel Gott Winery has launched a canned beverage called Savvy B. It's a light, bubbly spritz made with sparkling water, citrus flavor, California Sauvignon Blanc, and electrolytes from pink Himalayan salt. Now, each can, which is good, is coming in at 4.5% alcohol and 100 calories. So it's a lower calorie option for people like you looking to sip without going crazy and, you know, getting drunk. You don't want that. 4.5% should be fine. You have to have a couple. They say that they're aiming it at younger, wellness-focused consumers who are already loving hydration drinks and want something with a little bit more cocktail adjacent. They are available now.
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6: Windham County weather. The forecast for northeastern Connecticut, some showers, thunder showers overnight, low 60s. For Thursday, showers and thunderstorms, 75. For Thursday night, showers, thunderstorms ending 60 and mostly sunny 80 Friday. Saturday, mostly sunny, low 80s and partly sunny 80 Sunday. Partly sunny Monday afternoon, showers 80 and mostly sunny, low 80s on Tuesday. This is WINY meteorologist Bill Jackman.
7: 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A farm tour will be held at Fort Hill Farm, 157 O'Leary Road in Thompson this Saturday from 11 a.m. to 1 p.m. Smokes on Spokes will be selling pulled pork sandwiches, free samples of flavored milk, and more. The Theater of Northeastern Connecticut at the Bradley presents Frozen for two more weekends. 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And the Northeast Connecticut Farmers Market will be held at the Killingly Library, Westcott Road in Danielson, this Saturday from 9 a.m. to 12 p.m. That's what's happening. 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

Does true love have a price? Well, I'll tell you in less than 6 minutes. Right now, this is Shaboozey with a bar song, Tipsy.

0: Sixpence, None the Richer, and Kiss Me. Does true love have a price tag? Well, yes, and it's more than six figures. It's been found that a quarter of people believe that their finances have kept them from finding the one, and the average person says it takes a salary of about $110,000 to make true love possible. Now, a lot of younger adults are especially likely to connect money and romance, with Gen Z placing far more importance on income than older generations. It was also found that a lot of us have ended a relationship because of money issues. Through poor financial habits mattered more than the salary itself, and with rising costs, about half of the people say they'd like to date more, but they simply can't afford it.
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8: The forecast for northeastern Connecticut: some showers, thunder showers overnight, low 60s. For Thursday, showers and thunderstorms, 75. For Thursday night, showers, thunderstorms ending 60 and mostly sunny 80 Friday. Saturday, mostly sunny, low 80s and partly sunny 80 Sunday. Partly sunny Monday afternoon, showers 80 and mostly sunny, low 80s on Tuesday. This is WINY meteorologist Bill Jackman.
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1: I'm Samantha Galillo with WINY Headline News. The East Putnam Fire Department is recognizing two of its firefighters for their life-saving actions while vacationing in Maine, where they helped rescue two people from a house fire before local crews arrived. According to the department, firefighters Brandon Sine and Dylan Vincent were vacationing in Scarborough, Maine, when they noticed smoke coming in from a residence. Realizing the danger, the pair immediately sprang into action. Before the Scarborough Fire Department arrived on scene, Sine and Vincent entered the home and evacuated two occupants who had been sleeping inside. After ensuring the residents were safely out of the building, the firefighters used a garden hose to help keep the fire under control until local firefighters arrived and took over suppression efforts. Both Sine and Vincent began their fire service careers with the East Putnam Fire Department in 2019. The department said they have remained dedicated volunteers while also serving as career firefighters with local fire departments. Next news in 1 hour.
2: The forecast for northeastern Connecticut, some showers, thunder showers overnight, low 60s. For Thursday, showers and thunderstorms 75. For Thursday night, showers, thunderstorms ending 60 and mostly sunny 80 Friday. Saturday, mostly sunny, low 80s and partly sunny 80 Sunday. Partly sunny Monday afternoon, showers 80 and mostly sunny, low 80s on Tuesday. This is WINY meteorologist Bill Jackman.
3: 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The Theater of Northeastern Connecticut at the Bradley presents Frozen for two more weekends. 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And the Northeast Connecticut Farmers Market will be held at the Killingly Library, Westcott Road in Danielson this Saturday from 9 a.m. to 12 p.m. That's what's happening. 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

Journey with Open Arms coming up. Got some Taylor Swift for you, but right now it's Shakira with Whenever Wherever. Also, if you know someone that's taking Ozempic, well, besides losing weight, they're losing something else.

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0: Taylor Swift with The Fate of Ophelia. I'm John Laurenti. If you or someone you know is taking Ozempic or Wegovy or any of the others, well, they're also linked to a risk of hair loss, never mind losing weight. But it's been found that people taking the drugs had almost a three-quarter higher risk of alopecia compared to those taking other diabetes medications. Now, scientists believe the hair problem is likely triggered by sudden weight loss, rapid calorie restriction, and people potentially not getting enough nutrients. While the hair loss is not physically dangerous, a lot of doctors are keeping an eye on the side effect because it can take a toll, especially a heavy one, on someone's self-esteem.
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6: Windham County weather. The forecast for northeastern Connecticut, some showers, thunder showers overnight, low 60s. For Thursday, showers and thunderstorms, 75. For Thursday night, showers, thunderstorms ending 60 and mostly sunny 80 Friday. Saturday, mostly sunny, low 80s and partly sunny 80 Sunday. Partly sunny Monday afternoon, showers 80 and mostly sunny, low 80s on Tuesday. This is WINY meteorologist Bill Jackman.
7: 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The Theater of Northeastern Connecticut at the Bradley presents Frozen for two more weekends. 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And the Northeast Connecticut Farmers Market will be held at the Killingly Library, Westcott Road in Danielson, this Saturday from 9 a.m. to 12 p.m. That's what's happening. 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

0: Faith Hill, and Breathe. If you're out and about and you see someone that's asking for donations, be aware of that. I mean, if a stranger is asking for a small donation, make sure you take a closer look before you tap your phone. It's an in-person setup that targets people using contactless payments like Apple Pay or Google Pay. Someone comes up to you, says they're raising money for a good cause, and then asks for a modest donation, maybe $10, $20, or $50. But if you're not looking closely when you tap, you're charged hundreds or even thousands of dollars instead. So here's a few ways to protect yourself. Always verify the amount on the screen before tapping. Check who is receiving the payment. And be cautious with street corner fundraising because if they only accept tap to pay, move along.
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7: Windham County weather. The forecast for northeastern Connecticut, some showers, thunder showers overnight, low 60s. For Thursday, showers and thunderstorms, 75. For Thursday night, showers, thunderstorms ending 60 and mostly sunny 80 Friday. Saturday, mostly sunny, low 80s and partly sunny 80 Sunday. Partly sunny Monday afternoon, showers 80 and mostly sunny, low 80s on Tuesday. This is WINY meteorologist Bill Jackman.
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1: Hello with WINY headline news. A Coventry, Rhode Island man was injured following a motorcycle versus tractor trailer accident in Killingly last Monday, according to the Killingly Police Department. On Monday, July 20th, at approximately 4:50 p.m., crews from the Danielson and South Killingly Fire Departments, KB Ambulance, QB Medic, officers from the Killingly Police Department, and troopers from Troop D responded to a reported motorcycle versus tractor trailer accident in the Westcott Road and Knox Ave intersection. According to the police report, a Harley-Davidson being operated by 42-year-old Brian Carlo of Coventry, Rhode Island, was traveling westbound on Westcott Road, and a tractor-trailer unit being operated by 38-year-old Michael Colino of Canterbury was traveling eastbound in the same area. Police say the tractor-trailer started to stop and then turned left and cut off the motorcycle, which caused the motorcycle to collide with the tractor-trailer. As a result of the accident, Carlo was transported by KB Ambulance to UMass Hospital in Worcester for injuries. Next news in 1 hour.
2: The forecast for northeastern Connecticut, some showers, thunder showers overnight, low 60s. For Thursday, showers and thunderstorms 75. For Thursday night, showers, thunderstorms ending 60, mostly sunny 80 Friday. Saturday, mostly sunny, low 80s and partly sunny 80 Sunday. Partly sunny Monday afternoon, showers 80 and mostly sunny, low 80s on Tuesday. This is WINY meteorologist Bill Jackman.
3: 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The Theater of Northeastern Connecticut at the Bradley presents Frozen for two more weekends. 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

0: The Fray and How to Save a Life. If you haven't heard, ABC has renewed American Idol for a 25th season. New episodes will arrive next year and will be on ABC, of course, and then streaming on Disney Plus and Hulu. The First Step starts August 25th when Idol Across America returns. It's a virtual audition tour that allows aspiring singers to audition from anywhere in the country with online casting events covering all 50 states and Washington, D.C. You got to be at least 15 years old by February of 2027. Now, live episodes of the show will start airing on ABC and streaming on Hulu early next year. So if you've ever wanted to hear the words, "You're going to Hollywood," your next chance is just weeks away.
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6: Windham County weather. The forecast for northeastern Connecticut, some showers, thunder showers overnight, low 60s. For Thursday, showers and thunderstorms, 75. For Thursday night, showers, thunderstorms ending 60 and mostly sunny 80 Friday. Saturday, mostly sunny, low 80s and partly sunny 80 Sunday. Partly sunny Monday afternoon, showers 80 and mostly sunny, low 80s on Tuesday. This is WINY meteorologist Bill Jackman.
7: 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The Theater of Northeastern Connecticut at the Bradley presents Frozen for two more weekends. 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And the Northeast Connecticut Farmers Market will be held at the Killingly Library, Westcott Road in Danielson, this Saturday from 9 a.m. to 12 p.m. That's what's happening. 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

I'm John Laurenti. And coming up, I'm going to tell you that there's a beer that's going to be sold in Scotland because it hasn't been available in several years. And I'll tell you why after we hear from Tiffany. Right now, it's Benson Boone and Beautiful Things. Four.

0: Tiffany, and I think we're alone now. Earlier this summer, when Scotland qualified for the World Cup for the first time in 28 years, a lot of Scots made most of it by descending on bars in Boston and drank Boston dry. That is 100% true, with some bars running out of beer. One of the local favorites is Sam Adams Boston Lager, but it hasn't been sold in Scotland for several years. But thanks to the buzz generated by the Scottish soccer fans and their newfound appreciation for the iconic beer, Sam Adams Boston Lager is going to be making a limited-time return to Scotland. Now, the special release gives fans a chance to relive their World Cup celebration and raise a pint to a historic moment for Scottish soccer. They literally did drink the Sam Adams tap room dry.
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2: 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It appears by its own numbers, the U.S. government seems insolvent. 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
7: Windham County weather. The forecast for northeastern Connecticut, some showers, thunder showers overnight, low 60s. For Thursday, showers and thunderstorms, 75. Thursday night, showers, thunderstorms ending 60, mostly sunny 80 Friday. Saturday, mostly sunny, low 80s, and partly sunny 80 Sunday. Partly sunny Monday afternoon, showers 80, and mostly sunny, low 80s on Tuesday. This is WINY meteorologist Bill Jackman.
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1: Hello with WINY headline news. The East Putnam Fire Department is recognizing two of its firefighters for their life-saving actions while vacationing in Maine, where they helped rescue two people from a house fire before local crews arrived. According to the department, firefighters Brandon Sine and Dylan Vincent were vacationing in Scarborough, Maine, when they noticed smoke coming in from a residence. Realizing the danger, the pair immediately sprang into action. Before the Scarborough Fire Department arrived on scene, Sine and Vincent entered the home and evacuated two occupants who had been sleeping inside. After ensuring the residents were safely out of the building, the firefighters used a garden hose to help keep the fire under control until local firefighters arrived and took over suppression efforts. Both Sine and Vincent began their fire service careers with the East Putnam Fire Department in 2019. The department said they have remained dedicated volunteers while also serving as career firefighters with local fire departments. Next news in 1 hour.
2: The forecast for northeastern Connecticut, some showers, thunder showers overnight, low 60s. For Thursday, showers and thunderstorms, 75. For Thursday night, showers, thunderstorms ending 60 and mostly sunny 80 Friday. Saturday, mostly sunny, low 80s and partly sunny 80 Sunday. Partly sunny Monday afternoon, showers 80 and mostly sunny, low 80s on Tuesday. This is WINY meteorologist Bill Jackman.
3: 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The Theater of Northeastern Connecticut at the Bradley presents Frozen for two more weekends. 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

Let's get through a terrific Thursday before we even think about Monday, right? Of course, that's the Bengals. Jennifer Aniston and Peter Dinklage are going to star in Olivia Wilde's holiday comedy, Naughty. Jennifer will play a single mom seeking Santa Claus's testimony in a custody battle while Dinklage plays Santa. The film will be released November 5th of next year.

0: Bruno Mars and I Just Might. Are you having a hard time paying attention? 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It's been found that even if a person is eating healthily, but slightly increases their daily intake of junk food, their attention span, the length of time they can focus on an activity without getting distracted, will shrink considerably.
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6: Windham County weather. The forecast for northeastern Connecticut, some showers, thunder showers overnight, low 60s. For Thursday, showers and thunderstorms, 75. Thursday night, showers, thunderstorms ending 60 and mostly sunny 80 Friday. Saturday, mostly sunny, low 80s and partly sunny 80 Sunday. Partly sunny Monday afternoon, showers 80 and mostly sunny, low 80s on Tuesday. This is WINY meteorologist Bill Jackman.
7: 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The Theater of Northeastern Connecticut at the Bradley presents Frozen for two more weekends. 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And the Northeast Connecticut Farmers Market will be held at the Killingly Library, Westcott Road in Danielson this Saturday from 9 a.m. to 12 p.m. That's what's happening. 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

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I'll tell you after we hear from Lady Gaga. Right now, this is Somber with Back to Friends.

0: Lady Gaga and Poker Face. I'm John Laurenti. If you've been married for a long time or have been with a partner for a long time, what are the most common things that bother people who sleep with a partner? Well, topping the list, of course, is snoring. I think that affects everybody. After snoring, the next biggest complaint involved a restless bedmate. Excessive tossing and turning annoyed a third of people, while stealing the covers bothered another third. Screens and snacks rounded out that list. Watching TV in bed irritated a quarter of people, and two habits were tied at a quarter as well. Getting up during the night to use the bathroom and eating in bed. Don't eat in bed. And further down the list came listening to music in bed, sleep talking, and even sleepwalking.
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8: The forecast for northeastern Connecticut, some showers, thunder showers overnight, low 60s. For Thursday, showers and thunderstorms 75. For Thursday night, showers, thunderstorms ending 60 and mostly sunny 80 Friday. Saturday, mostly sunny, low 80s and partly sunny 80 Sunday. Partly sunny Monday afternoon, showers 80 and mostly sunny, low 80s on Tuesday. This is WINY meteorologist Bill Jackman.
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0: Ed Sheeran with Camera. If you're looking to save some money on some streaming services, because I think everybody is, I mean, with the price of gas and groceries still very high, there's a way to do it. Hulu, Netflix, and Amazon Prime will let you cancel any time. 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
1: AP News, I'm Marcela Sanchez. The U.S. military says it carried out a heavy wave of strikes against Iranian Revolutionary Guard Corps targets. It says military command centers, missile and drone facilities, and coastal surveillance and defense sites were hit. This comes after Iran fired missiles at a U.S. base in Jordan. Dr. Anthony Fauci will face a contempt of Congress vote in the Senate committee next week. The AP's Ed Donahue reports this comes after he invoked the Fifth Amendment in a hearing about his handling of the COVID-19 pandemic.
2: The now-retired infectious disease expert was subpoenaed by Kentucky's Rand Paul, who believes Fauci was dishonest in previous testimony to Congress.
3: History will judge, but the facts, as we now know them, paint a sordid tale of dishonesty, misjudgment, and ultimately the hubris, the likes of which the world has rarely seen.
2: Fauci says Paul has an obsession to prosecute him, to get him to say something.
4: Anything that could vindicate his repeated public pledges that I end up, in his words, quote, behind bars, unquote.
2: President Trump was asked about Fauci.
5: COVID was a disaster, but Fauci did not help.
2: Fauci received a pardon at the end of the Biden administration. Ed Donahue, Washington.
1: French authorities are allowing around 84,000 people to return to their homes after they were forced to evacuate because of a wildfire in the southwest of the country. Firefighters have been battling the fire, which has burned an area four times the size of Paris. In Japan, crews trying to find more survivors from Tuesday's massive 7.1 earthquake are running out of time. The quake hit the southern part of the country and has killed at least 23 people. More stories at apnews.com. This is AP News.
6: I am Sydney Zagalillo with WINY Headline News. A Coventry, Rhode Island man was injured following a motorcycle versus tractor trailer accident in Killingly last Monday, according to the Killingly Police Department. On Monday, July 20th, at approximately 4:50 p.m., crews from the Danielson and South Killingly Fire Departments, KB Ambulance, QB Medic, officers from the Killingly Police Department, and troopers from Troop D responded to a reported motorcycle versus tractor trailer accident in the Westcott Road and Knox Ave intersection. According to the police report, a Harley-Davidson being operated by 42-year-old Brian Carlo of Coventry, Rhode Island, was traveling westbound on Westcott Road, and a tractor-trailer unit being operated by 38-year-old Michael Colino of Canterbury was traveling eastbound in the same area. Police say the tractor-trailer started to stop and then turned left and cut off the motorcycle, which caused the motorcycle to collide with the tractor-trailer. As a result of the accident, Carlo was transported by KB Ambulance to UMass Hospital in Worcester for injuries. Next news in 1 hour.
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Pink and Just Give Me a Reason. If your current relationship is just, well, people are happier single than if they stick with a poor or even moderate quality relationship. It's been found that over time, single people tend to experience more positive emotions and greater life satisfaction than people in poor or average quality relationships. So, if it's time to dump them, do it. Here's Huntrix with Golden.

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0: Bon Jovi and You Give Love a Bad Name. Bruce Springsteen joined Bon Jovi on stage the other night at Madison Square Garden. Hey, if you like ice cream, and who doesn't? It's summertime. Well, scientists have found a link between ice cream flavors and personality. If you like vanilla, you're colorful, impulsive, a risk taker who sets high goals and has high expectations of yourself. If you like chocolate, you're lively, creative, dramatic, charming, enthusiastic, and the life of the party. And if you like strawberry, you're not going to like this. You're cranky, pessimistic, and have a low self-esteem. So try a vanilla or a chocolate.
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0: Savage Garden with Truly, Madly, Deeply. Did you know that minivans are cool again? And that's because a growing number of millennial parents are giving them a second look. Minivan sales are up 21% in 2025, with almost 400,000 sold right here in the U.S. And it seems like the Toyota Sienna is the crown jewel. That's the most popular one. It spends about 18 days on dealers' lots before it gets sold. Parents are saying that the sliding doors make kids simpler to load into the car. Plus, they're about $4,000 cheaper than comparable three-row SUVs. So it's no longer your mom's minivan. They're cool again.
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0: Taylor Swift from Toy Story 5 with I Knew It, I Knew You. That does it for me. I'm John Laurenti, just about to head out the door. As always, I'll leave you with this. The word almost is the longest common word in the English language to have all of its letters in alphabetical order. Have a good one.
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1: AP News, I'm Marcela Sanchez. An Iranian strike hit a Chinese firm's building in northern Kuwait this morning. Kuwait's military says the attack severely damaged the structure and killed a worker. The strike came hours after Jordan's air defenses shut down five missiles launched from Iran and after the U.S. military said it had completed a heavy wave of strikes against Iran in response to an earlier Iranian missile attack on a U.S. base in Jordan. A vote on Todd Blanche's nomination to become Attorney General has been postponed in the Senate Judiciary Committee. The AP's Ed Donahue has more.
2: Texas Republican John Cornyn says the Justice Department has not adequately addressed in writing his concerns about the federal settlement that gives President Trump and members of his family protection from tax audits. Without Cornyn's vote, Blanche's nomination can't move out of the Senate Judiciary Committee to a floor vote. President Trump says he hasn't heard there is a problem.
3: All I can say is Todd Blanche is outstanding, and I thought it was pretty routine because he's so good. He just wouldn't find a better person. So I don't know, maybe John Cornyn's upset with me because I didn't endorse him.
2: Cornyn lost in the Republican primary in Texas. He says the Justice Department is stonewalling. Part of the settlement is a now scrapped plan to create an anti-weaponization fund to compensate people who believe they were wronged by the Justice Department. Ed Donahue, Washington.
1: Dr. Anthony Fauci will face a contempt of Congress vote next week after declining to answer questions from senators. Fauci invoked his Fifth Amendment rights during a hearing about his handling of the COVID-19 pandemic. Oil prices gained and Asian shares were mostly trading lower. U.S. futures edged higher after losses on Wall Street. More stories at apnews.com. 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
4: I'm Isaac Bean with WINY News. A Dudley man was airlifted with serious injuries following a moped accident in Thompson on Tuesday night, according to Connecticut State Police. On Tuesday, July 28th, at approximately 9 p.m., crews from the West Thompson Fire Department, Putnam EMS, QB Medic, and troopers from Troop D responded to a reported moped accident in the area of 21 Church Street in Thompson. According to the police report, a Zilong Tank 200 being operated by 39-year-old Jake Tomlinson of Dudley, Massachusetts, was traveling southbound in the area of 21 Church Street. Police say Tomlinson failed to maintain lane, lost control of the moped, subsequently causing a serious accident. As a result of the accident, Tomlinson suffered serious injuries and was transported via Putnam EMS to Day Kimball Hospital and was airlifted soon after to UMass Hospital in Worcester. The moped was towed from the scene due to disabling damages. During a recent appearance on the WINY talk show, Republican candidate George Austin discussed his vision for the Congregational 2nd District, a position that covers 64 towns, including the entirety of Windham, Tolland, and New London counties, as well as parts of Hartford, Middlesex, and New Haven counties. Set to run against Democrat Joe Courtney, Austin is a Suffield resident and first-generation immigrant who focuses his campaign primarily on supporting small businesses, young adults, veterans, seniors, and the working class, in addition to implementing guardrails against AI and tech monopolies. Discussing the meaning behind his campaign, Austin emphasizes the benefits of running as a first-time candidate, which he believes sets his campaign apart from career politicians.
5: I like to say that I am running for everyone in the 2nd District. I'm running for a lunchbox Americans as the way that I like to term it. What I like to say is that the differences between us are most highlighted in background because I'm a first-time candidate. And I think that is actually an asset as opposed to a hindrance because I think I can more effectively represent the wide variety of residents and, you know, and citizens that we have in the 2nd District. What I bring to the table is perspective and priorities that are resonating. I know that are resonating with voters throughout the district because of my background. I'm a first-generation American, so I believe that affords me a unique perspective on what it means to be American and the value that being an American inherently or innately provides everybody.
4: Outlining his views on term limits for politicians, Austin believes it is a structural and cultural issue.
5: I am 100% in favor of term limits. I don't want them to be arbitrary, but I think that we need to take structural approaches. There's a lot of things that we do as a nation that we try to legislate problems out of existence, and then we end up legislating them into existence. I want to know why that occurs structurally, because if you just address the symptom, then that's only a one-day Band-Aid. We need to address the structure. Right. So with that said, term limits, big-time structural fix we can bring to actually eliminating career politicians from existence. I want to remove politicking from a career choice. In terms of long term, right? So we need to fix the structure, to fix the culture.
4: Austin further outlined the campaign's emphasis on affordable housing and utilities, small government values, the need to lower rates of taxation statewide, and improving and updating the immigration system while simultaneously enforcing immigration laws in a humane, legal, and fair way. He further highlighted the campaign's focus on working-class Americans, stating that he will work with anyone for the betterment of his constituents and hardworking Americans nationwide. For more information on Austin's campaign, residents can visit the official campaign website as well as pages on Facebook, Instagram, and X. WINY News Time 6:06.
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4: Let's take a look at the weather report by meteorologist Bill Jackman. Today, showers and thunderstorms, highs of 70 to 75. Tonight, partly cloudy, low near 60. Tomorrow, mostly sunny, high near 80. Here at Cargill Falls, it's currently 64 degrees. That's the 6 o'clock report. I'm Isaac Dean with WINY News. Now it's time to say good morning to Gary O.

0: With Gary O.
1: Well, what does this guy look like, anyways?
2: Oh, he's a little guy, kind of funny looking.
1: Uh-huh. In what way?
2: Oh, just in a general kind of way.
3: Oh, yeah?
4: Yeah.
3: Yeah?
4: Yeah.
3: Yeah?
4: Yeah.
3: Yeah?
4: Yeah.
3: Yeah?
4: Yeah.
3: Yeah?
4: Yeah.
3: Yeah?
4: Yeah.
3: Yeah?
4: Yeah.
3: Yeah?
4: Yeah.
3: Yeah?
4: Yeah.
3: Yeah?
4: Yeah.
3: Yeah?
4: Yeah.
3: Yeah?
4: Yeah.
3: Yeah?
5: All right!
6: Enough, I get the point.
7: No, I'm just getting warmed up.
8: Oh, you betcha, yeah.
9: Yeah.
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13: Gary O.
14: Who wants to have some fun
13: in the morning?
14: Bing!
15: How you doing, Gary?
16: Pretty good. How you doing?
15: I'm doing pretty good.
16: All right, so here we go. It's Thursday, the 30th of July. Got some lingering showers and thunderstorms to deal with today. And then some sunshine for tomorrow. I like when we get the rain in the middle of the week.
15: Yeah, right? Get it over with. Get the tears out quickly.
16: Try to get a nice weekend in. Get the rain in during the week, because we do need the rain.
15: Right, you know, get your crying done during the weekday,
16: exactly.
15: And then get the sunshine and happiness during the weekend.
16: Power restored on South Main Street, little power thing last night. So it was about, 9 o'clock, and a very observant person, I guess they were walking on South Main. Little sparks. They saw a little spark from the wire, overhead wire. There was a primary, and apparently a tree limbs coming down and kind of resting on the primary line. Little sparks. Just little sparks. They called Putnam Fire Department, was there, and then Eversource. Eversource showed up, and I guess they had to replace the line, and there was an outage, and they restored it about 4:30 this morning. So little tiny spark turned to, we got to replace this line or cut the tree, you know, that kind of thing. So de-energize the line while they cut the tree.
15: Yeah.
16: All right. So anyway, we've got your power back. Having no power, it's fun for about 10 minutes. It's like, oh, we're going to have a little, it's like we're camping out. And then you're like, okay, I'm bored.
15: Right.
16: We need the power back. So anyway, I'm delighted to say that here we have a front row seat for the retaining wall construction project here at Route 44 in Putnam. The detour that's, I hope everyone's doing okay with the detour. It's pretty easy to follow. Couple of things we've noticed. Woodstock Avenue over by Recreation Park Road. You take the turn over by Slice of Heaven and Woodstock Building Associates. Used to be Putnam Candy. That's where a lot of people are turning. That's really congested. That's very, very busy now because of the detour. A lot of traffic. And there's a couple of points. The road's kind of narrow, particularly if you're coming down Woodstock Avenue. You're taking a left at Woodstock Building Associates, the old Putnam Candy. You're taking that left. Cars are coming up. There's a little area that's a little funky. Like if someone's just a little over the yellow line, there could be a problem. So be careful there. Just be really, really careful. Sometimes people park in front of Slice of Heaven. That creates more congestion there. Sometimes food delivery trucks park right in front of Slice of Heaven on Woodstock Ave. So it's really getting a little funky over there, so do be careful. You got that three-way stop up on Sabin Street and Recreation Park Road, which seems overall like a pretty good idea just to slow things down on Sabin Street, because people haul. They haul you-know-what down Sabin Street, right?
15: Yeah.
16: So just slowing that down seems like a pretty good idea. But you got to get used to all this stuff. All of a sudden, you live on Sabin Street forever, and all of a sudden, there's a three-way stop there. So that's going to take some getting used to. I talked to a police officer last night at about 7 o'clock. They didn't have to back any 18-wheelers out of backwards down the street here.
15: Nice.
16: So 2 days ago, they had 4 18-wheelers pull right up in front of the station. what's going on? And had to back him out to the intersection. Yesterday, none. So
15: it's a tricky backup there.
16: Yeah, a little funky. So anyway, so yesterday I was talking about, geez, I hope they get right to the construction. They did. They did. Yeah, they're at it.
15: Nice.
16: Which is really cool. So the road blocked about noontime on Monday. Nothing really happened on Tuesday. Yesterday, Wednesday, bang, they dug up the whole street. So the road between Church and High Street, they dug up all the pavement, and they're starting to excavate to get ready. So it was a big construction day yesterday, so I applaud them for getting right into the construction. I think we were talking yesterday when they did the bridge here. I forget how many days, but they blocked the road, major inconvenience, and then like no construction, no hard hats, no equipment for like, it was like 10 or 12 days or something crazy. And I just remember thinking, hey man, we could have had that road open for 10 to 12 more days.
15: Right.
16: So they blocked the road and they got right to it. I got to give them credit. They got right to it. So construction has begun over here at the detour. We'll try to keep you posted on that, seeing how we have a front row seat here at Broadcast House in beautiful downtown Putnam, Connecticut, on the shores of scenic Cargill Falls, ground zero of the world's greatest community.
15: Yes.
16: We got a lot going on here.
15: It's a busy town.
16: Yeah, so yesterday I went with the mayor and Rob Schallner over to Putnam for it. And Jake Dyckman, $1,000 donation to the Wall That Heals.
15: Nice.
16: Isn't that awesome?
15: That's great.
16: I just love this. And I got to meet Lucy the Wonder Dog, who's in the photograph. Go check that out. So it's kind of neat what happened. It's kind of an interesting story because way back at the beginning, back in January, so the committee starts meeting for the Wall That Heals. It's booked. It's coming. And we got to raise some money. Got to raise like 60 grand. So the thinking back then was we're going to hit up huge donors, you know, like huge, not local businesses, local banks, huge, giant, statewide, big donors. So we don't have to hit up all our local people. So they send out like 30 letters, nothing. The mayor sends it out again on letterhead from the mayor, signed by the mayor. Crickets. Nothing. So then the mayor's like, okay, we're 2 months away and the checkbook is empty and they're coming and we have expenses. He didn't want to go to the community to hit them up because they're so generous and there's always something going on, but he had to. So he rolls it out with tears in his eyes. And by golly, the community is coming through. It's truly a grassroots effort. It's like we're all like, yeah, this is good. We need to do this. And there's like ownership. And actually, it's turning out to be a very interesting and compelling story of what's happening. So we're getting $1,000 at a time, $500 at a time. Donations are coming in, which is really nice. So yesterday, Putnam Ford, Heritage Valley Ford, I should say. Heritage Valley. Did I say Putnam Ford earlier? Heritage Valley Ford. God, I said CLMP and Heritage Valley Ford in the same segment.
15: You know, it's...
16: What's wrong?
15: It's habit, you know? Like, I mean, you grow up on some things, you just... Yeah. It's hard to rechange your brain sometimes.
16: I did 25 live broadcasts over at Putnam Ford. So anyway,
15: yeah.
16: Heritage Valley Ford, Jake Dyckman, $1,000. Thank you. Appreciate that. And donations continue to roll in, which is great. They got a nice website, The Wall That Heals Putnam. There's t-shirts. They've sold over $1,000 worth of t-shirts.
15: That's awesome.
16: At $20 a piece.
15: That's pretty good. That's pretty good.
16: Commemorative t-shirts. And we're getting close. Wall That Heals coming up. It's in Iowa. They're just showing up into Iowa now as they make their way across the country. And they're coming to a Putnam September 10, 11, 12, and 13. It's going to be epic. Absolutely epic. The Vietnam Wall That Heals. Traveling wall coming to Putnam. I'm so excited. What did you do yesterday, B?
15: What's that?
16: What'd you do yesterday?
15: Oh, what did I do yesterday?
16: Yeah.
15: That's a good question. I don't think I really did that much. It was raining out. Yeah, it was raining out.
16: I'm slacking this week, man.
15: I'm slacking.
16: It's the rain.
15: It's the rain, yeah.
16: Right?
15: The rain is just... Yeah. Comes down hard, you know?
16: Plans for today?
15: Not at the moment, actually. You know, showers and thunderstorms, it's tricky for me to go out and do stuff.
16: Okay.
15: I'm not the best at figuring out rain activities. Rain activities just make me just stay inside.
16: All right. Yeah, well, so sunshine's coming. Eventually.
15: Maybe some laundry.
16: Laundry?
15: Yeah, big old laundry stores.
16: Yeah, let's hear it for
15: Let's
16: laundry.
15: Talk laundry.
16: Yeah.
15: It's an interesting topic right there.
16: Absolutely. All right, you got some news going on there?
15: I do believe I got some
16: news.
15: I knew
16: it. Bean in the newsroom. Bean, what's happening?
15: So, a Dudley man was seriously injured in a moped accident in Thompson on Tuesday night.
16: Ooh, okay.
15: That's not good.
16: Nope.
15: We got the recap of Congressional District 2 Republican candidate George Austin's appearance on the talk show yesterday.
16: Okay.
15: And we have the Wall That Heals. Putnam is looking for volunteers. So.
16: Oh, volunteers too. Yeah,
15: volunteers.
16: They've got a whole spreadsheet going down for volunteers. Because when that comes, it's going to be open 24 hours a day.
15: Yeah.
16: And they'll need volunteers on duty 24 hours a day. People, you can visit the wall at 2 in the morning,
15: right.
16: You know, midnight or whatever. And for some people, for some veterans who visit that wall, that's when they want to go. Because it can get emotional, and they might be overcome with emotion. And maybe they just kind of want to do that with not a lot of people around. You know what I'm saying?
15: Yeah.
16: So it's very interesting what happens, how it unfolds when the wall is open. So it's going to be open 24 hours a day. when it's set up and ready to go here. So they do need a lot of volunteers to make that happen. Pretty cool.
15: All right. So that's what I got for news at the moment. Gary, who are I coming in?
16: All right. Killingly Business Association coming in at 7 o'clock this morning. We have the Northeast Connecticut Education Foundation coming in after 7:30. Jimmy Callahan, Recreation Director, Town of Putnam. He's going to be here at 8 o'clock. Main Street Car Cruise. There's another River Fire a week from Saturday. There's another concert a week from Saturday. There's always something happening in Putnam. We'll talk to Jimmy this morning. Kyle Rickey on sports. Tune in this morning when Kyle Rickey says...
0: What's that? Sorry, I was taking a selfie while shooting a Snapchat, while periscoping that Snapchat, while Instagramming latte art, while Shazamming The Weeknd, while streaming Master of None, while retweeting George Takei, while saying, this wins the internet, while still being hashtag so bored.
16: Wow, he's a multitasker, right? He's got a lot going on. He's a pretty cool guy, too. All right, gang, let's light this candle. The Morning Show from WINY, 1350
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15: .com.
16: Thank you, Bean. Good job. All right, hey, it's 618. Hey, how you doing? Hey, you doing okay? Yeah, here we are. It's our big radio family back together again. Glad you're here. Thursday, the 30th of July. Where is summer going? August 1st is Saturday. Oh, my God. Showers and thunderstorms today and a high 70 to 75, 65 at broadcast house. Today is Chili Dog Day. It's Father-in-Law Day. Today is Cheesecake Day. Today is Climb a Mountain Day. It's Intern Day. Oh, Intern Day. That's pretty good because we'll have our intern coming in. Yeah, just a little bit. The Haynes Boy will be here. Support Public Education Day. It's Whistleblower Day. Coming up this morning on The Morning Show, banana splits from Deary Brothers Stan. Passes to Kwasi Amusement Park. $10 gift card, 4G's Restaurant. Wow, all that this morning. Plus...
3: What famous date shall I set it to today, Mr. Peabody?
16: Your highlights in history. All right, here we go. Let's see. July 30th on this date. In 1945, the heavy cruiser USS Indianapolis, having just delivered components of the atomic bomb to Tinian in the Mariana Islands during World War II, was torpedoed by a Japanese submarine. Only 316 out of nearly 1,200 service members survived. On this date in 1956, President Dwight D. Eisenhower signed a measure making In God We Trust the national motto, replacing E Pluribus Unum. On this date in 1965, President Lyndon B. Johnson signed the Social Security Amendments of 1965, which led to the creation of Medicare and Medicaid. Celebrity birthdays, Paul Anka, 86. Arnold Schwarzenegger is 79. Kate Bush, 68. Joey King, 27. Coming up, we'll check your forecast. Kyle Rickey, standing by with sports. 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
4: Forecast for northeastern Connecticut, showers, thundershowers around today, 70 to 75, partly cloudy, 60 tonight. Tomorrow, mostly sunny, 80, and tomorrow night, partly cloudy, 60. Saturday, partly sunny, high of 80, and considerable clouds on Sunday, 80. Monday, partly sunny, afternoon showers, thunderstorms, 80 to 85. This is WINY meteorologist Bill Jacquemin.
16: 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WINY. Good morning, 6:21, time for sports. Here he is, Mr. Kyle Rickey.
6: Gary, it took 12 innings and just over 4 hours to complete, but the Chicago White Sox defeated the New York Yankees 6-5 last night. Muntaka Marakimi led for Chicago with one hit, a home run, while scoring three runs. The Yankees fall to 61-47, but remain second in the AL East standings. Atlanta Falcons head coach Kevin Stefanski says quarterback Tua Tagovailoa has a minor injury and should return soon. The Falcons then added Cooper Rush to training camp with Michael Penix Jr. still recovering from an ACL tear and veteran Trevor Siemian released. Jack Strand is Atlanta's only healthy signal caller. Stefanski described Tagovailoa's injury as a flare-up and doesn't expect a long absence. Tagovailoa will attend practice but won't participate in 11-on-11 drills. Stefanski emphasized that Tagovailoa will be ready as camp continues. The Los Angeles Dodgers expect Shohei Ohtani to pitch again this season, but they're not rushing him back. Concerns about his left knee healing are the priority. Andrew Friedman, the team's president of baseball operations, is downplaying Ohtani's right bicep soreness. He says Ohtani is keeping his arm active in throws. The team wants the two-way superstar's knee to heal before he starts a throwing program. In the WNBA and exiting the month of July tomorrow, the Minnesota Lynx continue to remain on top of the standings by 3 games over both Las Vegas and Golden State. 4 games back is the Dallas Wings in 4th, while the Indiana Fever is 4.5 games back in 5th. As for the Connecticut Sun, in their farewell season, they are 14th of the 15 teams in the standings with a record of 7-21. The Sun play again tonight against the Chicago Sky at Wintrust Arena in Chicago. I'm Kyle Rickey, WINY Sports.
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7: I'm Isaac Bean with WINY News, brought to you by the Burns Insurance Agency in Dayville and Norwich. Emergency crews are responding to a reported car versus pole accident in the area of 659 Providence Pike in Putnam. Please use caution in the area. The Vietnam Veterans Memorial Fund announced that volunteers are needed for the Wall That Heals coming to Putnam in September. The Wall That Heals is a 375-foot-long, 7.5-feet-high traveling replica of the Vietnam Veterans Memorial, displaying 58,281 names to those who died or went missing during the Vietnam War. It brings the experience of the wall to communities across the country, allowing visitors to experience the names, reflect, and honor those who served and those who never came home. The memorial coming to Putnam on September 10th through the 13th is organized and operated by local veterans, organizations, and community volunteers working together to provide a place of remembrance and healing. According to the official website, the Wall That Heals is seeking volunteers for all four dates listed for the memorial display in Putnam. Volunteer training is set to take place on September 9th at 6 p.m. Volunteers are asked to arrive 15 minutes prior to official starting times and must be prepared for any weather conditions. Residents do not need prior experience in order to volunteer for most positions, with provided training and support by the organizers. Volunteers' positions include assisting visitors, mobile education center volunteers, visitor tent volunteers, direct visitor floaters, parking and visitor assistants, volunteer tent attendees, and cart drivers. Volunteers for setting up and dismantling of the Wall That Heals are directly managed by the co-chairs of the committee and require a separate sign-up. Sign-ups to volunteer, links for donations, and more information on the memorial can be found on the official Wall That Heals Putnam, Connecticut website. Checks can be made payable to the Wall That Heals Putnam. Commemorative t-shirts are also available for sale at the Putnam Municipal Complex. During a recent appearance on the WINY Talk Show, Republican candidate George Austin discussed his vision for the Congregational 2nd District, a position that covers 64 towns, including the entirety of Windham, Tallinn, and New London counties, as well as parts of Hartford, Middlesex, and New Haven counties. set to run against Democrat Joe Courtney. Austin is a Suffield resident and first-generation immigrant who focuses his campaign primarily on supporting small businesses, young adults, veterans, seniors, and the working class, in addition to implementing guardrails against AI and tech monopolies. Discussing the meaning behind his campaign, Austin emphasizes the benefits of running as a first-time candidate, which he believes sets his campaign apart from career politicians.
8: I like to say that I am running for everyone in the 2nd District. I'm running for a lunchbox Americans as the way that I like to term it. What I like to say is that the differences between us are most highlighted in background because I'm a first-time candidate. And I think that is actually an asset as opposed to a hindrance because I think I can more effectively represent the wide variety of residents and, you know, and citizens that we have in the 2nd District. What I bring to the table is perspective and priorities that are resonating. I know that are resonating with voters throughout the district because of my background. I'm a first-generation American, so I believe that affords me a unique perspective on what it means to be American and the value that being an American inherently or innately provides everybody.
7: Outlining his views on term limits for politicians, Austin believes it is a structural and cultural issue.
8: I am 100% in favor of term limits. I don't want them to be arbitrary, but I think that we need to take structural approaches. There's a lot of things that we do as a nation that we try to legislate problems out of existence, and then we end up legislating them into existence. I want to know why that occurs structurally, because if you just address the symptom, then that's only a one-day Band-Aid. We need to address the structure. Right. So with that said, term limits, big-time structural fix we can bring to actually eliminating career politicians from existence. I want to remove politicking from a career choice. In terms of long-term, right? So we need to fix the structure, to fix the culture.
7: For more information on Austin's campaign, residents can visit the official campaign website as well as pages on Facebook, Instagram, and X. WINY News Time, 636.

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Let's take a look at the weather report by meteorologist Bill Jackman. Today, showers and thunderstorms, highs of 70 to 75. Tonight, partly cloudy, low near 60. Tomorrow, mostly sunny, high near 80. Here, Cargill Falls. It's currently 64 degrees. That's the 6:30 report brought to you by the Burns Insurance Agency. I'm Isaac Bean with WINY News. Now back to Gary O.

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1: I love all of you.
2: Is this true?
3: Yeah!
0: In the morning.
4: Do you have any special skills?
5: On the advice of counsel, I respectfully decline to answer based upon my rights under the Fifth Amendment of the Constitution.
2: Well, that's just great.
6: Bean, how you doing, brother?
7: I'm doing pretty good.
6: Logan Haynes is here, our amazing Thursday morning intern. Hey, Logan, how you doing, man?
8: Doing really good.
6: Yeah, what'd you do this week?
8: I did some work. I did some sleeping. I did some...
6: You did some sleeping?
8: Okay. I did a lot of sleeping.
6: I did some sleeping. Was it, was it successful?
8: Yeah, oh yeah.
6: Okay.
8: Always is.
6: What does Dad have you doing down at the Packy, down at Friendly Spirits? What are you working on?
8: Right now we're working on beer inventory.
6: Yeah.
8: Yeah, it's like a summer-long project. Because everything's messed up.
6: So everything. So you do the inventory?
8: Yeah, that's one of the things I can do.
6: Yeah. So what's a best-selling beer down there at Friendly Spirits?
8: So back in the day, it used to be like 30 packs, just a bunch of 30 packs. And now we had to shrink our cooler because we didn't need so many anymore.
6: Yeah.
8: Our motto used to be stack them high and let them fly. And today it's just put a bunch of stuff out there for everybody and let them pick what they want.
6: So smaller batches, if you will, right?
8: Yeah.
6: And variety.
8: So we sell a lot of craft beer now. We sell a lot of those mocktails or...
6: Yeah, that's pretty popular.
8: Yeah, or the malt adjacents, which is like the Trulies or the...
6: Yeah, that's pretty popular stuff.
8: Yeah.
6: When Bean comes in, you must have to restock as soon as he leaves.
7: The store. Yeah, pretty much.
6: I got to bring in reinforcements.
8: He's a tornado.
7: Yeah, you know, I bring a pallet jack.
6: A pallet jack. That's why you bring it out to the car.
7: Yeah, you know, I steal one from Lowe's. Yeah. My time working at Lowe's, I stole a pallet jack. I could bring a pallet jack, and, you know, I just pallet that beer right out of the store.
6: You worked at Lowe's?
7: Yeah, I did.
6: What'd you do there?
7: I was an overnight worker. I worked overnight, like the overnight stocker. And then the summer before, I worked as a... cart guy.
6: Yeah.
7: I was a front loader.
6: Any motorized loaders you got to work with?
7: Yeah, I did the order picker, which is like the one where you put a harness on and you go up and you grab the machinery. With the machines, you grab the stuff from top stock, you bring it down, you reload the shelves. So yeah, I had my order picker license.
6: Ever do any dopey stuff, stunts and stuff, tricks?
7: Oh, you know, I...
6: Sometimes you see crazy... video.
7: I've had some incidents at Lowe's that the people, my friends,
6: forklift videos,
7: who worked at Lowe's with me at the time, swear that it was the funniest thing they've ever seen working. One time I broke like $300 worth of tile.
6: No, did you?
7: Yeah, I was supposed to reorder.
6: Accidentally,
7: yes. Yeah. But let's just say I was screaming and yelling every time a tile, because you could hear it.
6: Yeah.
7: I was on top and I was trying to organize it, and next thing you know, you would just go shh, shh, shh, shh, shh. And my friend's like, hey, don't touch it. Don't touch another one. And I'm like, you know, I can reorganize it, touch it again. So it was like you just saw a tile falling from the top stock all the way to the ground.
6: Sometimes those videos are kind of funny. It's like security cam videos.
7: Yeah, you know, I would pay to see that video.
6: It's someone with a forklift doing something kind of dumb, and then everything just cascades and gets out of control. It's kind of funny.
7: Yeah.
6: As long as no one gets hurt.
8: Yeah.
6: So, Bean, guess what?
7: What?
6: Logan, right?
7: Yeah.
6: He's getting noticed in public. We did a video of Logan last week, and it got, I don't know, 10,000 views or something crazy. We call it landing the plane, the end of the show, perfectly timed transition into the news. When the news comes in at the top of the hour, it comes in, it's live, it's a live feed, and we have to grab that feed at, the next time I got to grab it is 7 o'clock and 00 seconds, and the feed's coming, whether we're there or not. It's like jumping on a train. So we jump on a train at the top of the hour, and so we have to back time everything. We like to back time it so it's a smooth transition. And so I made a little video, just a short reel of Logan, we call it landing the plane, joining the news at 9 o'clock, perfect timing. Got good traction, the video. I think your school was inspired. They put up a post.
8: Yep.
6: Now you're down where? Wait, you got recognized. He's getting recognized in public.
7: Nice.
6: Yeah. So what happened?
8: Yeah, I went to New York Pizza to grab a slice of pizza. Shout out to them. They have delicious pizza.
6: It is
8: pizza.
6: Good. I love their pizza.
8: Yeah. So I grabbed a slice of pizza while I was playing some games that day, and they walked in and they're like, Logan, I know you, Logan Haynes. I'm like, yeah,
6: whoa.
8: I'm Logan Haynes. That's right, I'm Logan Haynes.
6: Wow, pretty cool.
7: That is pretty awesome.
6: So he's getting recognized already.
7: Yeah, he's a celebrity.
6: How old are you?
8: I'm 14.
6: 14 years old.
8: Should I start carrying a pen?
6: Yeah. Big Sharpie.
7: autograph.
6: Big Sharpie marker. Yeah, I'll shine. Let me sign your shirt. Okay, sure. Turn around. Okay. Well, that's pretty good, man. All right. But when you came in this morning, I said, what did I say? I said, okay, do you have a trivia question?
8: I said I didn't.
6: And what'd you say?
8: I said, this is my one job and I blew it.
6: Yeah. And then what did I say?
8: Told me to get out.
6: I said, get out.
7: There it is.
6: I love doing that to the interns. I stop and I get real serious and I point to the door and I say, get out. And they look at me for, there's a second where it hangs and they look at me like, is this guy serious right now? And then I start laughing. But I just love that one second where they go, where they're looking at me like, is he kidding or is... Does he really want me to leave?
0: It's hilarious.
7: That's pretty funny.
6: I never get tired of that. All right.
7: That's anyway, pretty good.
6: Okay, Logan, let's get it together.

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4: The forecast for northeastern Connecticut: showers, thundershowers around today, 70 to 75, partly cloudy, 60 tonight. Tomorrow, mostly sunny, 80, and tomorrow night, partly cloudy, 60. Saturday, partly sunny, high of 80, and considerable clouds on Sunday, 80. Monday, partly sunny, afternoon showers, thunderstorms, 80 to 85. This is WINY meteorologist Bill Jackman.
3: At Broadcast House, it's 65 degrees.
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6: Gary,
3: like him on Facebook.
6: 12 innings and just over 4 hours to complete. But the Chicago White Sox defeated the New York Yankees 6-5 last night. Muntaka Marakimi led for Chicago with one hit, a home run, while scoring 3 runs. The Yankees fall to 61-47, but remain second in the AL East standings. Atlanta Falcons head coach Kevin Stefanski says quarterback Tua Tagovailoa has a minor injury and should return soon. The Falcons then added Cooper Rush to training camp, with Michael Penix Jr. still recovering from an ACL tear and veteran Trevor Siemian released. Jack Strand is Atlanta's only healthy signal caller. Stefanski described Tagovailoa's injury as a flare-up and doesn't expect a long absence. Tagovailoa will attend practice but won't participate in 11-on-11 drills. Stefanski emphasized that Tagovailoa will be ready as camp continues. The Los Angeles Dodgers expect Shohei Ohtani to pitch again this season, but they're not rushing him back. Concerns about his left knee healing are the priority. Andrew Friedman, the team's president of baseball operations, is downplaying Ohtani's right bicep soreness. He says Ohtani is keeping his arm active in throws. The team wants the two-way superstar's knee to heal before he starts a throwing program. In the WNBA and exiting the month of July tomorrow,

0: Tomorrow, the Minnesota Lynx continue to remain on top of the standings by 3 games over both Las Vegas and Golden State. 4 games back is the Dallas Wings in 4th, while the Indiana Fever is 4.5 games back in 5th. As for the Connecticut Sun, in their farewell season, they are 14th of the 15 teams in the standings with a record of 7-21. The Sun play again tonight against the Chicago Sky at Wintrust Arena in Chicago. I'm Kyle Rickey, WINY Sports.
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7: Well, that, and don't forget to like us on Facebook and Instagram.
6: Ah, my head hurts.
7: Don't look now, Gary, but my sister seems to be checking you out.
8: Yoo-hoo! Oh, Gary!
9: Pay more? What for? Bush gets a flying.
0: And the prize phones are open.
10: Your hometown favorite.
0: Yeah, we're headed to Deary Brothers Stand.
10: Community radio.
0: It's going to be good, I can tell.
10: W-I-N-Y.
0: Yeah, incredibly random trivia on the air right now. Here's the deal. We're going to ask an incredibly random trivia question. You answer the question correctly, and you'll win a nice prize. Logan Haynes, Thursday morning intern. Tell them what they'll win, Logan.
11: You can win 2 banana splits from Deary Brothers Mike Stand.
0: Yeah, Inderbell Street in Putnam. Deary Brothers Stand, the official stand of summer, open 7 days a week at 11 a.m. Everybody loves Deary Brothers Stand. Isn't it fun to go there?
11: Oh, yeah.
0: I just love it. Look around. Next time you're there, everyone's smiling.
11: It's the taste of summer.
0: It's a happy place to be, man. Everybody's just in a good... We're going to Deary's. Yay! All right, 2 banana splits on the line today from Deary Brothers Stand, Inderbell Street in Putnam. If you can answer our incredibly random trivia question, Logan Haynes, what's the question?
11: What Bee Gees hit is titled for a state?
0: Right.
11: I'll say it again.
0: Go ahead.
11: What Bee Gees hit is titled for a state?
0: Okay, category Bee Gees, huge catalog of music. What Bee Gees song is titled for a state? So, you got 50 choices here. Hopefully we won't have to take 50 phone calls. Let's go to the phones. What Bee Gees song is titled for a state? They're out. Hi, you're on the air. What Bee Gees song is titled for a state?
12: Going to Massachusetts.

0: Massachusetts. You're the winner. Who's this?
1: Renee from Thompson, original from Webster, Massachusetts.
0: I knew it. I knew there was a Webster angle there. Renee, how you doing?
1: I'm doing great, Gary. How about you?
0: Good. Hey, this Haynes kid, he's doing pretty good, isn't he?
1: Yes, he is. He's wonderful.
0: He'll have the old geezer's job in no time.
1: Yeah.
0: Like,
1: we'll miss you. No.
0: These kids today, they love music. I don't understand. All right, Logan, tell Renee from Thompson what she's won this morning.
2: You've won 2 banana splits from Deary Brothers Mike's Den, Intervale Street in Putnam.
0: Hey, that's pretty good, man. We're living large today. I want to thank you so much for listening, and I thank you for calling. And Renee from Thompson, have a sparkling day, okay?
1: You as well, Gary. Thank you so much.
0: Got it. 6:54 with the morning team.

0: from Fort Hill Farms with an invite July 31st, the Jeff Corley Barnstorming Music Tour of America. 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
2: AP News, I'm Marcela Sanchez. A new poll says the war in Iran has not been worth the fight. The AP's Donna Warder has more on this recent survey.
3: About two-thirds of U.S. adults who answered a poll by the Associated Press and the North Center for Public Affairs Research say the war in Iran has not been worthwhile. That's most Democrats and independents, and about 37% of Republicans. The poll was conducted July 23rd to the 27th, when the U.S. and Iran halted attacks following a nearly two-week escalation of the war. Just 28% of U.S. adults surveyed currently approve of how President Donald Trump is handling Iran. It was 34% in June. And when it comes to just Republicans, about 61% approve, down from 71% in June. Donna Warder, Washington.
2: The U.S. and Iran each fired missiles earlier today after a brief pause in fighting, raising the risk of a return to an all-out war. Jordan says it intercepted Iranian missiles for the second consecutive day, while Kuwait said a strike in the northern part of the country killed one person. The Senate Judiciary Committee has postponed a vote on Todd Blanche's nomination to become Attorney General. Texas Republican John Cornyn says the Justice Department hasn't adequately addressed in writing his concerns about the federal settlement that gives President Trump and members of his family protection from tax audits. Without Cornyn's vote, Blanche's nomination can't move out of the Senate Judiciary Committee to a floor vote. Trump and the Justice Department asked the Supreme Court to dismiss an $83 million defamation verdict. E. Jean Carroll won the verdict after she accused Trump of sexual assault. More on this story at apnews.com. This is AP News.
4: I'm Isaac Bean with WINY News, brought to you by Centerville Bank. 184 Eversource customers in Putnam are currently without power following a car versus pole accident this morning. This morning at approximately 6:20 a.m., crews from the East Putnam Fire Department, Putnam EMS, and troopers from Troop D responded to a reported car versus pole accident in the area of 659 Providence Pike in Putnam. Please use caution when traveling in the area. A Dudley man was airlifted with serious injuries following a moped accident in Thompson on Tuesday night, according to Connecticut State Police. On Tuesday, July 28th, at approximately 9 p.m., crews from the West Thompson Fire Department, Putnam EMS, QV Medic, and troopers from Troop D responded to a reported moped accident in the area of 21 Church Street in Thompson. According to the police report, a Xylong Tank 200 being operated by 39-year-old Jake Tomlinson of Dudley, Massachusetts, was traveling southbound in the area of 21 Church Street. Police say Tomlinson failed to maintain lane, lost control of the moped, subsequently causing a serious accident. As a result of the accident, Tomlinson suffered serious injuries and was transported via Putnam EMS to Day Kimball Hospital and was airlifted soon after to UMass Hospital in Worcester. The moped was towed from the scene due to disabling damages. During a recent appearance on the WINY Talk Show, Republican candidate George Austin discussed his vision for the Congressional 2nd District, a position that covers 64 towns, including the entirety of Windham, Tallinn, and New London counties, as well as parts of Hartford, Middlesex, and New Haven counties. Set to run against Democrat Joe Courtney, Austin is a Suffield resident and first-generation immigrant who focuses his campaign primarily on supporting small businesses, young adults, veterans, seniors, and the working class. in addition to implementing guardrails against AIs and tech monopolies. Discussing the meaning behind his campaign, Austin emphasizes the benefits of running as a first-time candidate, which he believes sets his campaign apart from career politicians.
5: I like to say that I am running for everyone in the 2nd District. I'm running for Lunchbox Americans as the way that I like to term it. What I like to say is that the differences between us are most highlighted in background because I'm a first-time candidate. And I think that is actually an asset as opposed to a hindrance because I think I can more effectively represent the wide variety of residents and, you know, and citizens that we have in the 2nd District. What I bring to the table is perspective and priorities that are resonating. I know that are resonating with voters throughout the district because of my background. I'm a first-generation American, so I believe that affords me a unique perspective on what it means to be American and the value that being an American inherently or innately provides everybody.
4: Outlining his views on term limits for politicians, Austin believes it is a structural and cultural issue.
5: I am 100% in favor of term limits. I don't want them to be arbitrary, but I think that we need to take structural approaches. There's a lot of things that we do as a nation that we try to legislate problems out of existence, and then we end up legislating them into existence. I want to know why that occurs structurally, because if you just address the symptom, then that's only a one-day Band-Aid. We need to address the structure. Right. So with that said, term limits, big-time structural fix we can bring to actually eliminating career politicians from existence. I want to remove politicking from a career choice. In terms of long-term, right? So we need to fix the structure, to fix the culture.
4: Austin further outlined the campaign's emphasis on affordable housing and utilities, small government values, the needs to lower rates of taxation statewide, and improving and updating the immigration system while simultaneously enforcing immigration laws in a humane, legal, and fair way. He further highlighted the campaign's focus on working-class Americans, stating that he will work with anyone for the betterment of his constituents and hardworking Americans nationwide. For more information on Austin's campaign, residents can visit the official campaign website as well as pages on Facebook, Instagram, and X. WINY News Time 706.
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4: Let's take a look at the weather report by meteorologist Bill Jackman. Today, showers and thunderstorms, highs of 70 to 75. Tonight, partly cloudy, low near 60. Tomorrow, mostly sunny, high near 80. Here at Cargill Falls, it's currently 64 degrees. That's the 7 o'clock report brought to you by Centerville Bank. I'm Isaac Bean with WINY News. Now back to Gary O.
7: Thank you, Isaac Bean. Good morning to you. It's 7:06. If it's Thursday and it's 7 o'clock, I know my friend Jen Reynolds is in the studio somewhere. Can we get her on camera? Oh, there she is. I knew she was here. So, Jen, how you doing?
8: I'm great, Gary. How are you today?
7: I'm doing fine. She's the president, the amazing president of the Killingly Business Association. Boy, did we have fun last Saturday in Killingly.
8: It was a lot of fun last Saturday. Yeah. The sidewalk sale went really well. The pizza contest went well. They raised over $1,200 from the pizza contest. Yeah. I mean, I went through and I got like 14 pieces of pizza. And I'm like, how am I going to eat
7: this? There's always room for a slice.
8: There's always room for a slice.
7: That was good. Patty George did that. It was a lot of fun.
8: She did. She did a fantastic job.
7: Just a good energy, good vibe, family, strollers,
8: we
7: dogs.
8: We had music. We had food trucks. Yeah. I mean, it was great. It was great.
7: I show up and Reagan from Bark Society comes out. You know, just a little kid, cute as can be. And she says, I made something for you. She's got a bookmark for me. And she wrote on it, I love you, Gary O. My heart melting. I mean, just a nice kid. It was a really good experience.
8: You know, and the Elks also hosted, you know, another Riders Association. They came out and came to the club, and it was great.
7: The Elks were there?
8: The Elks were there.
7: Well, what a coincidence, because I think they're here today, too, aren't they?
8: They are. Is just a couple
7: guest?
8: Of them.
7: Is that your special guest today?
8: It is.
7: I have three Elks, because you're an Elk, too.
8: I am an Elk,
7: Kind of a newbie Elk.
8: I am a newbie Elk. I joined in September.
7: Why did you join?
8: You know what? I do, you know, I'm in the community all the time.
7: Yeah.
8: And a lot of what they do resonates. It just matches with what we do. They're always doing something for the community, for other organizations, raising money. They're a great organization, and they're tight, too. I mean, people are friendly.
9: Yeah. Oh, shucks.
8: It's a great, right? It's like a little family. It's awesome.
7: I heard their exalted ruler is really good. Is he?
8: Well, yeah, I mean, you know.
7: Chris, he's pretty good.
8: He's pretty
7: good. Chris Dillon is here today. Chris, how you doing?
9: I'm doing great, Gary. Thanks so much for having us.
7: Sure, my pleasure. Congratulations on being named Exalted Ruler.
9: Thank you.
7: And very proud of you. Jerry Bianchi is here today. Jerry is lecturing night. Jerry, good morning to you.
10: Thank you, Gary. Good morning.
7: By the way, bearing gifts today. What did you bring us here? What's the story here?
10: Well, it just so happens, Gary. I am the sales director for Pompeii and Olive Oil in the Northeast, and I know Karen likes to cook, and I figured I would bring you guys some olive oil.
7: We're going to do shots of olive oil before we wrap up our broadcast here today. But, Jerry, we appreciate that. That's wonderful. So, Chris, how long have you been in Elk? What's your story?
9: I've been in Elk for 8 years, Gary.
7: Who brought you into the Elks?
9: A gentleman by the name of Dennis Alamian brought me in.
7: Oh, Dennis, legend.
9: Yep.
7: Legendary member of the he loves that club.
9: He does.
7: The
9: he
7: whole
9: does.
7: Family, right? They just love this club, which is really, really impressive. Did you like it right away?
9: I did. You know, the Elks, as Jen mentioned, it's the camaraderie is amazing. I'm a veteran, and I recognized right away that next to being a veteran and next to the camaraderie that I know have been built through service and your shipmates, you don't find anything close to that except for the Elks. That's the closest thing I've found to how it feels to be.
7: That's a great description. And I just love, you know, and Jen hit on it too, just the presence in the community is huge. It's not new. It's been there forever. The Danielson Elks are an integral part of the fabric of Danielson and Killingly.
9: Very true.
7: And just doing good jobs and consistently you show up, right? The Elks show up, right? And they make things happen and do really, really good things. Tell me about your service. What branch of the military?
9: I was in the U.S. Navy, served in the early 90s. Was an aviation machinist on C-130s.
7: Why did you join the Navy?
9: Wanted to get out and see the world and serve. You know, kind of an accidental family, a military family with a brother that served and a father and uncles. And so felt a need.
7: I did not serve, but my grandfather, Raymond Osbury Sr., Raymond George Osbury, I should say, he was in the Navy. My father, Raymond George Osbury Jr., was in the Navy. My little brother, Raymond George Osbury III, Navy. Navy, that's what we do. Yeah. Except for me, I didn't do it. But God bless you for doing that. So, Chris, what's your story joining the Danielson Elks? When did you join? I'm sorry, Jerry, when did you join?
10: I'm going to say, please don't insult me like that, Gary. No, I'm just kidding.
9: Right.
10: I've been a member of the Elks for 4 years now. One of my good friends, Steve Gardner, who's also a member of the Elks, brought me in. And I'm going to just echo what Chris said. It's a good organization that gives back to not only the community, but inside the Elks as well. The close bond that the members have. We're always there to do stuff for each other. And then we bring that outside the walls of the lodge. And we do it to the community, like the stuff for the kids with backpacks, the bikes, school supplies, veterans coffee, like all the stuff that
8: Special
10: we do.
8: Olympics.
10: Special Olympics. A lot of outreach to the community and those in need. And that's the biggest part of why I like being a part of the Elks.
7: And it's one of those organizations, like anything, I guess, you can get as much out of it as you want.
10: Yeah.
7: If you really want to dive in, you can.
10: Yes.
7: And there's room for you. Yeah. And there's things to do, right?
10: Yeah.
7: Sounds like you're diving in and having a good time.
10: Oh, yes.
7: What does lecturing night mean? What does that mean?
10: So pretty much I keep Chris out of the jail cell.
9: That checks out.
10: Then there's two other nights, and we go in succession. There's a leading night, and then there's a loyal night, and then there's me, the lecturing night. And the plan is we're all there to, like, be there to help the Exalted Ruler throughout the year. And then as he moves on to the next year, the leading night goes to the ER role. Then the loyal night, it just goes up. So I'll be ER in 3 years, Exalted Ruler in 3 years.
7: Nice.
10: And the plan is to go through all the steps, and you learn each one as you go through.
7: Sure.
10: You become more and more involved with the integral parts of the Elks.
9: Kind of prepares you to be a steward of the organization.
7: Exactly. Yes. So it's a nice succession, and there's a plan, and it changes every year. There's a new Exalted Ruler.
9: Every year. We got our charter in 1946, so this is our 80th anniversary as a lodge, and we have had 80 Exalted Rulers. So
7: that's fantastic.
9: Yeah.
7: What are you doing for the 80th? Any big things coming up?
9: Yeah, we're going to have a kind of an open house event that we're still in the planning stages of, to bring people in and kind of let them know what we're all about, show them around, give tours. We'll do some cookouts and things like that as well. So I've got a pin that I brought for you today, our celebratory lodge pin, celebrating 80 years as well, that I wanted you to have. So,
11: drop that. No problem. Got it. Thank you.
9: Yep.
7: Okay. Dropping stuff everywhere. I appreciate that. So pins, special events still being planned. Tell me about Camp Quinnebog. What are you doing with Camp Q?
9: So Camp Q Dinner Dance is coming up on August the 7th. As you know, Camp Q is a great camp for provides some unique experiences for adults and for youth with special needs.
7: Yeah.
9: So this is not a fundraiser that we're doing. This is actually part of a grant program. We get grant money from our Grand Lodge to host events. So we're going to have Camp Q at our lodge on August the 7th, and we put on a big dinner dance for them, a DJ, photo booth. We cook for them, and we really show them a good time, because that's just not something that they're generally used to, is people throwing parties for them. So that's a big part of what we do.
7: I love Camp Q.
9: Yeah,
7: it's such a noble thing that they do there. They're just they're kind of tucked away, mm-hmm. and it's good to talk about them from time to time, because it's easy to forget about them. They're just out in the woods doing their thing, but it's very important. What they do is very important. Modest budget. They just need a little bit of money. They just need a little bit of help. It's cool every year at the Turkey Dip when the Danielson Elks Riders they show up, and vendors of charity show up and have a little contest. It's a lot of fun, and I just think it's wonderful. So that's a really, really cool. Jerry mentioned a backpack giveaway. What's that? You got a backpack?
9: Yeah, so coming up on August the 23rd, part of our year this year with our 80th is to, we really wanted to focus on reintroducing ourselves to the community, as we've been there for 80 years in the same building at 13 Center Street in Danielson. But this year, as we're, you know, been coming out of COVID and recovering from all of those things that we all remember 6 years ago, our leadership has put us in a position where this year, we really have a lot of momentum. We were a top 10 All-American Lodge last year under our prior leadership with Tammy Sherman. It was amazing.
7: Yeah.
9: So we're really proud of that. And this year we want to make sure we're inviting as many people to come into our lodge, and we're out and about in the community a lot more. So on August the 23rd, we partnered with Stephanie Credit, who just opened her own barbershop in Killingly, the Fade Factory. And she's amazing. And she had expressed to me, I go there, and that she wanted to get involved now that she has her own business in Killingly. And so I said, well, that would be amazing. Let's work together. And so now the Elks and the Fade Factory are going to kind of co-host a backpack giveaway, and she's going to be giving free haircuts, back to school haircuts.
7: Awesome.
9: For kids as well. We're gonna grill out, cook out, and just have a really fun event out there. So
7: you're planning a lot of special events, and in addition to those events, Jerry, there's a lot of monthly, weekly events almost. And what are you doing tonight?
10: Well, yeah. So a big thing at the Elks, a big misconception is, and this was brought up to us at the KBA, is that you have to be a member to come into the Elks to do our open to the public events, which is open to the public.
7: Yeah.
10: So you do not have to be a member of the Danielson Elks. We host events weekly, to your point. So tonight we have a trivia night at the Danielson Lodge, which is a blast. We always have a good time there. And then
8: very competitive.
10: Correct. Very competitive.
9: And as it should be. Every other Thursday.
10: So
9: twice a month we're hosting that.
10: Yeah. And then we have on the 14th our celebrity golf event at the Wyndham Golf Course. It's $100 a quarter a person, or $500 a team, and all that was proceeds go back into a charity of the choice. And then on the 15th, the very next day, we have a card show at the Danielson Lodge, sports cards, which is a big thing these days.
7: Yep.
10: And then on the 22nd, we're having our first taco and tequila night, which is also open to the public.
7: So that's the other thing I admire about the club. You do meaningful work, fundraisers, backpacks, all the things that you do. But you guys party and have fun together because you love each other, right?
10: It's funny that you bring that up, because we do that. And we may not remember everything the day before, but we do have a
9: We have a saying, Gary, that we take what we do very seriously, but we don't take each other that
10: very
9: seriously.
10: Curtain.
7: That's healthy. I think that's the key to success.
9: Keeps you grounded, keeps you humble.
7: That's our whole vibe at our house. You know, Karen and I were involved in everything, and we'll give up Saturday nights for this and that and the other thing. But I always say, you know what, we're gonna donate our time and do blah, blah, blah. But when we're done, we're going to party, man. We're going to have a life.
10: You live once.
7: Too. So you got to have fun. You got to have fun while you're doing it. You got to smile. And then all the friends, too. I just think of all the friends that I've made over the years doing things like this.
10: And memories, friends, it's a good time. And one last thing, too, is all of our events, we have a marketing committee that was also created this year to go with what Chris is talking about, to go back and get publicize more what we're doing. So we made a committee this year, and Eileen Arpin, who's one of our members, she's our Elks chaplain, created a brand new website, which I would like to shamelessly plug.
7: Go ahead.
10: It is danielsonelks.org, and that is open, that is to the public. Yeah. It has
9: just
10: every
9: for you,
10: event.
9: Eileen.
10: Yes. Yes,
7: there you go. Thank you, Eileen.
10: Yes, and it is open, and that shows you all of our events. And even if you want to rent an event, because we also, people don't all understand that we are also a facility that can rent events. We have a downstairs. We have three places where we could host any size people from 100 to 25.
7: Wow.
10: And each room is specific to the amount of people, and those are available for rent and very affordable compared to other places. So,
7: and check out their website again, danielsonelks.org. Got a new look. Jen, you said it looks really good.
8: It does look really good. It's nice and clean and easy to find things. Yeah.
7: So danielsonelks.org, of course, they're located at 13 Center Street in Danielson. I thought it was cool, Chris, when you said you're celebrating 80 years, all 80 years at 13 Center Street.
9: Every year we've been in the same building.
7: Yep. So all around, everything's changed around you,
9: correct,
7: but the Elks are still standing.
9: Yeah, we're really proud of that.
7: And still thriving. And still
8: constant,
7: thriving.
8: A constant.
7: Yeah, a constant in our community. Mm-hmm. Yes. That's pretty cool. That's a good story to tell, too. So how do you join the Elks?
9: So you come in, you know, and that's the thing, to Jerry's point, is, you know, anyone can come in. We're open Thursday through Sunday. We've got our hours posted on our new website. Mm-hmm. If you're brand new and you just want to come in and say hello, just ask for an officer that might be there. We're typically there mm-hmm. every day.
7: Yeah.
9: And, you know, we'll tell you about the Elks. There is an application that you fill out. You're typically are sponsored or have an endorsement from a current member.
7: Correct.
9: And the dues are only $123 a year.
7: Yeah.
9: To be part of an organization like that. And we have a great onboarding program or we come in and do kind of an orientation, if you will, and tell you all the great things that the Elks do and what we've done in the community. And then we have a special ceremony that we bring in those new members and give them their card, and we're off and running. So we think it's wonderful. It's very affordable.
7: Yeah.
9: And we're just looking for people who, you know, are passionate about their community, are patriots, and really want to give back.
7: Yeah, love it. How many members these days? What do you think?
9: We have 470 members now, Gary.
7: Incredible.
9: Yeah.
7: Good for you.
9: And again, we were a top 10 lodge in the country in our division, and we're really, really proud of that.
7: Yeah, God bless you. Doing great things here
9: Thank
7: in
9: you.
7: Our community. Oh, also, too, supper. Is Doug going to start up his steak dinners again? Or
9: Yes, those will be coming up late September, October.
8: Yep. Yeah. Yep, and it'll be the first Thursday of every month.
7: And it sells out. They sell out every, right?
9: Every single
8: time.
9: One.
7: It's a whole winter kind of thing. You're looking for things
9: come,
7: to do.
9: You've got to come, Gary. We're actually, that's one of our major projects. We're completely renovating that downstairs space.
7: Yeah.
9: New flooring, paint, new lighting, and we're going to dedicate it to the Elks Riders. It is going to then be known as Riders Hall.
10: Nice.
9: So it'll be really a premier event that you can rent out, and we'll be getting started on that this summer.
7: I bump into Doug all the time. He's a veteran, and he helps out at the food share once a month, and he's just such a good guy, and he's so enthusiastic. He loves the Elks, Riders, and I marvel at the success of his monthly steak dinners. I think it's good, and again, we're having fun.
8: Yes.
7: It's good.
8: Yeah.
7: You know, we're socializing. It's good brotherhood and good community and just good things happening. It's a beautiful organization, gang. It's the Danielson Elks. Check out their new website, danielsonelks.org. 13th Center Street. Been standing there for 80 years, a constant in our community, and certainly just the fabric of our community, doing good things. They're on Facebook. They're on Instagram. They're on TikTok. They're everywhere. And Jerry and Chris, outstanding visit here today. Let's do this again sometime. Come on
9: thank
7: back.
9: Thank you, Gary. And thank you, Jen, for having us from the KBA. Cool. God bless you.
7: You got to exchange cell phone numbers, too, before you leave, so you can just text me if you guys got something
9: we'll
7: going
9: do.
7: On.
9: Jerry's always looking for a new friend.
7: And you need
10: I don't need any more.
7: I love that. All right. Thank you for being here today.
9: Thank you, Gary.
7: Bring it home. What else are we talking about today?
8: Oh, okay. I don't know if it's going to happen. We'll have to see with the weather, but the O-Tones are supposed to be at Davis Park today. It's supposed to be the last free concert.
7: Yes. So my saying always with that, because people call and say, is it still on? I say, here's the deal. It's on till it's off. As of right now, it's on. Tonight, 6 till 8, the O-Tones, the final concert of the Thursday Night Concert Series, Davis Park. They have a lot of people coming out, too. It's a lot of fun.
8: They have a lot of people coming out. Even if you drive by the park, and maybe it's not your cup of tea, but you drive by and see the amount of people there for the concerts, it's incredible.
10: Yeah, last week with Red Light, it was
7: Red Light was incredible. Yeah, that's in a good band, too.
10: Yes, it was busy down there.
7: Good stuff.
8: So that is coming up on the 6th. We have our KBA meeting. So I encourage everybody, you know, if you are interested in the Killingly Business Association, don't know much about us, come and check us out. It's at 8:30 at the Killingly Public Library, 8:30 a.m. in the at the library.
7: As opposed to p.m., okay.
8: As opposed to p.m.
7: Thanks for clarifying.
8: Yeah, yeah. We have a mixer coming up, you know, so for our members, we have a mixer, which is great networking opportunities. We are literally finalizing that this week, but it's going to end up being on August 20th at 13 Water Street. The folks from Sway Massage and Mariah Lee Photography are spearheading that, and they're really excited. They've got a new outdoor patio space they want to showcase. We're happy for them. And Tips for Tools is on the horizon. We've got a date, October 22nd, at the Golden Greek, of course, and we're really excited about that.
7: That's a cool thing. That Tips for Tools is very cool.
8: Yes.
7: Good things happening.
8: And Amy's our new chair, so Miss Amy Brunette.
7: Let's do it. it's the Killingly Business Association, killinglyba.org, great organization. You should be a member like A. Reynolds Electric, like the Danielson Elks, like WINY. We're all members. Let's all do great things and grow together and have a beautiful community. And we thank you all for being here today.
9: Thank you, Gary.
7: God bless you. Thank you. All right, we're going to take a break. We'll be right back. 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
16: Gary, it took 12 innings and just over 4 hours to complete, but the Chicago White Sox defeated the New York Yankees 6-5 last night. Muntaka Marakimi led for Chicago with one hit, a home run, while scoring three runs. The Yankees fall to 61-47, but remain second in the AL East standings. Atlanta Falcons head coach Kevin Stefanski says quarterback Tua Tagovailoa has a minor injury and should return soon. The Falcons then added Cooper Rush to training camp, with Michael Penix Jr. still recovering from an ACL tear and veteran Trevor Siemian released. Jack Strand is Atlanta's only healthy signal caller. Stefanski described Tagovailoa's injury as a flare-up and doesn't expect a long absence. Tagovailoa will attend practice but won't participate in 11-on-11 drills. Stefanski emphasized that Tagovailoa will be ready as camp continues. The Los Angeles Dodgers expect Shohei Ohtani to pitch again this season, but they're not rushing him back. Concerns about his left knee healing are the priority. Andrew Friedman, the team's president of baseball operations, is downplaying Ohtani's right bicep soreness. He says Ohtani is keeping his arm active in throws. The team wants the two-way superstar's knee to heal before he starts a throwing program. In the WNBA and exiting the month of July tomorrow, the Minnesota Lynx continue to remain on top of the standings by 3 games over both Las Vegas and Golden State. 4 games back is the Dallas Wings in 4th, while the Indiana Fever is 4.5 games back in 5th. As for the Connecticut Sun, in their farewell season. They are 14th of the 15 teams in the standings with a record of 7-21. The Sun play again tonight against the Chicago Sky at Wintrust Arena in Chicago. I'm Kyle Rickey, WINY Sports.
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4: 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This morning at approximately 6:20 a.m., crews from the East Putnam Fire Department, Putnam EMS, and troopers from Troop D responded to a reported car versus pole accident in the area of 659 Providence Pike in Putnam. The East Putnam Fire Department reports that the two occupants were evaluated by their medical crews in Putnam EMS on scene and refused further transport. During a recent appearance on the WINY talk show, Republican candidate George Austin discussed his vision for the congressional 2nd District, a position that covers 64 towns, including the entirety of Windham, Tallinn, and New London counties, as well as parts of Hartford, Middlesex, and New Haven counties, set to run against Democrat Joe Courtney. Austin is a Suffield resident and first-generation immigrant who focuses his campaign primarily on supporting small businesses, young adults, veterans, seniors, and the working class, in addition to implementing guardrails against AI and tech monopolies. Discussing the meanings behind his campaign, Austin emphasizes the benefits of running as a first-time candidate, which he believes sets his campaign apart from career politicians.
0: I like to say that I am running for everyone in the 2nd District. I'm running for Lunchbox Americans as the way that I like to term it. What I like to say is that the differences between us are most highlighted in background because I'm a first-time candidate. And I think that is actually an asset as opposed to a hindrance because I think I can more effectively represent the wide variety of residents and, you know, and citizens that we have in the 2nd District. What I bring to the table is perspective and priorities that are resonating. I know that are resonating with voters throughout the district because of my background. I'm a first-generation American, so I believe that affords me a unique perspective on what it means to be American and the value that being an American inherently or innately provides everybody.
4: Outlining his views on term limits for politicians, Austin believes it is a structural and cultural issue.
0: I am 100% in favor of term limits. I don't want them to be arbitrary, but I think that we need to take structural approaches. There's a lot of things that we do as a nation that we try to legislate problems out of existence, and then we end up legislating them into existence. I want to know why that occurs structurally, because if you just address the symptom, then that's only a one-day Band-Aid. We need to address the structure. Right. So with that said, term limits, big-time structural fix we can bring to actually eliminating career politicians from existence. I want to remove politicking from a career choice. In terms of long term, right? So we need to fix the structure, to fix the culture.
4: For more information on Austin's campaign, residents can visit the official campaign website as well as pages on Facebook, Instagram, and X. The Vietnam Veterans Memorial Fund announced that volunteers are needed for the Wall That Heals coming to Putnam in September. The Wall That Heals is a 375-foot-long, 7.5-foot-high traveling replica of the Vietnam Veterans Memorial, displaying 58,281 names of those who died or went missing during the Vietnam War. It brings the experience of the wall to the communities across the country, allowing visitors to see the names reflect and honor those who served and those who never came home. The memorial coming to Putnam on September 10th through the 13th is organized and operated by local veterans, organizers, and community volunteers working together to provide a place of remembrance and healing. According to the official website, the Wall That Heals is seeking volunteers for all 4 dates listed for the memorial display in Putnam. Volunteer training is set to take place on September 9th at 6 p.m. Volunteers are asking to arrive 15 minutes prior to official starting times and must be prepared for any weather conditions. Residents do not need prior experience in order to volunteer for most positions, with provided training and support by the organizers. Volunteer positions include assisting visitors, mobile education center volunteers, visitor tent volunteers, direct visitor floaters, parking and visitor assistants, volunteer tent attendees, and car drivers. Volunteers for setting up and dismantling of the Wall That Heals are directly managed by the co-chairs of the committee and require a separate sign-up. Sign-ups to volunteer, links for donations, and more information on the memorial can be found on the official Wall That Heals Putnam, Connecticut website. WINY News Time, 7:36.
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4: Let's take a look at the weather report by meteorologist Bill Jackman. Today, showers and thunderstorms, highs of 70 to 75. Tonight, partly cloudy, low near 60. Tomorrow, mostly sunny, high near 80. Your Cargill Falls is currently 64 degrees. That's a 7:30 report brought to you by Vachon GMC. I'm Isaac Bean with WINY News. 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
7: All right, gang. Good morning to you. It's 7:38, and this is Community Radio, where you're the stars. I got a couple of big stars in my show today. Really big stars. Monique Willannon is here today. Hey, Monique, there's a detour. Did you know that?
6: I really just found out.
7: We're glad you're here today.
6: I'm glad to be here.
7: Oh, I love her so much. Monique is the Director of Institutional Advancement at CT State Quinebaug Valley, the creator of Tackle the Trail. You willed that into existence. I love everything about it. And Mark Archambault, also here today. He has been with the QVCC Foundation and now the Northeast Connecticut Education Foundation. What do you figure, over 30 years?
8: Over 30 years.
7: Yeah. Past president.
6: And he's 25.
7: And he's such a young, strapping young lad. And over 30 years helping out and doing really, really noble work, good work. Of course, we work shoulder to shoulder in the Putnam Rotary Club and working together. Worked with your dad, whom I love very, very much. Loved very much. And really good stuff. Also, co-unit leader at World Insurance. That's a name. Boy, that's a good... It's really, World Insurance.
8: Very impressive.
7: Yeah, that's a very impressive name. Formerly Archambault Insurance. And good to have you all here today. So we've got a few things to unpack. I think we're going to start with the golf tournament. You're involved with the golf committee. Who's chair of the golf committee?
8: Peter Deary.
7: God forbid he could show up.
8: Leader. You know, yes.
6: God forbid. Peter?
7: Yeah, yeah.
8: He's done a thing or two.
7: What's he sleeping late this morning? No, I'm just kidding. So you got a big golf tournament coming up for the Northeast Education Foundation. Tell me about it.
8: Yes. September 16th at Connecticut National Golf Course. We have, it's probably close to our 30th golf tournament in a row. And it's always a great day. We get a lot of support from the community and the businesses in the area to help support our mission, which is really to raise funds for scholarships for local students to go to college.
7: So September 16th, what day of the week is that?
8: That's a Wednesday.
7: Wednesday, there you go, middle of the week. Take a little break. That's Wednesday. September 16th at CT National.
8: What beautiful time of day, beautiful time of year to play golf.
7: Yeah, it is.
8: It starts at 10 o'clock in the morning.
7: 10 a.m. for a shotgun start. So let's run it down. How much to golf?
8: To golf for an individual golfer is $150.
7: Okay.
8: And then there are sponsorship opportunities, which include foursomes and half foursomes and that type of thing as well. So
7: for $150, you're playing 18 holes, carts, meals. What are you doing for food? What are you doing?
8: Food and, yeah.
7: What, do you feed them all day, that kind of thing?
8: Yeah, that type of a thing. They really do a nice job with that.
7: All right. So how do you sign up? We're pointing people where to sign up if they want to play.
8: Monique?
7: I see what he did there. I see what you did there.
6: Monique, we were wondering. Connecticut Education Foundation has the link, if you will, that they can sign up there. And one thing I just want to stress is you have to sign up as a team or, you know, we don't just put teams together.
7: Okay, so you need a foursome.
6: Yeah.
7: So get your foursome signed up. NECTEducationFoundation.org?
6: Think so.
7: Yeah, okay, that's it.
6: Close
7: that's
6: enough. It is.
7: I did the prep, so you guys didn't have to.
6: Thank you. You can tell. I'm right on it today.
7: NECTEducationFoundation.org. You can go there. You can sign up your foursome to play in the big charity golf tournament here. Big deal. Over 30 years they've been doing it. It's a major fundraiser for the Northeast Connecticut Education Foundation. So you also mentioned sponsorship opportunities, for example.
8: Right. We've got different levels of sponsorship. For instance, a gold sponsorship is $1,500, includes foursome. We also have silver sponsors, and bronze as well. We got all different medals.
7: Each time he sends out, he looks at Monique for affirmation. She's like, really? Yep. She's like, yep, you're doing good. You're on a roll.
6: 2,500, 1,500. 750.
7: Okay.
6: So those are the
7: You'd be
6: three.
7: A sponsor.
6: Yeah.
7: And then like tea sponsors.
6: And sorry. And yes, 125
7: for a tea sponsor.
6: A tea sponsor.
7: All right. Sounds good.
6: Yep.
7: So Mark, how's your golf game? Do you golf?
8: I have played twice this year. Two wonderful golf tournaments I played in.
7: Yeah. Show up for the tournaments. Help out.
6: He's in to win it.
8: I love it.
7: Yeah.
8: I love it.
7: That's really good. What keeps you coming back for the, what was the foundation, the QVCC Foundation, and now the Northeast Connecticut Education Foundation?
8: Yeah, the foundation has always been something that's been true to my heart and true to our heart as a family. You know, local people going to college, working hard, doing sacrificing to get themselves to the promised land, to the next level, to where they want to get. And the types of sacrifice that they make, we feel is important to support and to encourage.
7: Over the years, you've witnessed and heard many heartfelt stories from scholarship recipients who are generous with, hey, here's the story, here's the backstory, here's why I need this. And it's incredible to hear
8: that,
7: isn't it?
8: Yeah, I mean, it's a tremendous amount of sacrifice many of these people are going through to, you know, see their goals or see their wishes realized. So it's really inspiring and it's important.
7: So on the donation side, does it never cease to amaze you at how generous our community is?
8: Yeah, we've got great community. We've got great individuals who are really all behind this foundation and the goals and the mission of the foundation for sure. You know, we're always trying to get more people to know more and more about the foundation and what it does so that we can continue to grow and to

0: like across the border here or really close by, most people don't have this. We have it. We care about one another. We look out for one another. And I like to say we laugh together. We party together. We cry together when bad things happen. It's a great community. And this is a great example, the Northeast Connecticut Education Foundation, the people who support it. And then the other side, giving out all those scholarships to help lift people to have better lives. It's pretty cool. So good job, Mark. Yeah, really, thanks. Good job. I salute
1: this lady here. She's been
0: she's doing
1: pulling the heavy weight for a long time.
0: She's all right. She's all right. So I'm just kidding. All right, so the big golf tournament, again, coming up fast, September 16th. We need golfers. We need sponsors. We need tee sponsors. We're pointing you to NECTEducationFoundation.org. Sarah Wolfberg, too, on the job. If you see Sarah, she'll get you hooked up. But don't delay. They always sell out. It's always a full field. So let's get signed up. Get your foursome in, and that should be a lot of fun. So what's that other thing coming up later? What is that? Like, is it October? What is this thing now?
2: The third Saturday in October. Tackle the Trail.
0: That's right. I'm pretending I'm you with the detour. Detour? I didn't know about a detour. Tackle the Trail? I never heard of this.
2: And no. I've just done some altitude training in Idaho.
0: Idaho? You aren't in Idaho?
2: Yeah.
0: Wow.
2: Yeah. And that's where his sister lives, though I didn't get to see her.
0: Oh, how nice.
2: He's still there coaching ice hockey, of course.
0: Ice hockey in Idaho.
2: Yes.
0: When you think ice hockey, you think Idaho.
2: Yeah. Exactly.
0: All right. So, Tackle the Trail.
2: Mm-hmm.
0: Third Saturday in October. Give me the deets. What's going on?
2: We're planning for another amazing race. You know, we always say the unique race in an amazing place, which we all agree to.
0: Yeah.
2: Between our sponsors, our runners, this year, 35 states have been represented. It's our 13th running. And, you know, as I say, Gary, we couldn't do it without 130 volunteers, our runners, our sponsors, our partners, you know, everybody from now to the Hale YMCA, and you're there. And it's a wonderful, wonderful community event, too.
0: Yeah.
2: So people near and far.
0: So we're at the sign up to run stage.
2: Yes. So it's tackletheTrail.org is the place to go. And that's where also volunteers can sign up as well.
0: I'm always impressed by the volunteers.
2: Yep. Diana Rose leads that.
0: From Jewett City Savings Bank. I love her.
2: She's amazing.
0: She's great.
2: Yep.
0: I always joke. Diana Rose and the Supremes. I grew up listening to you on the radio. And now look at you.
2: She should do that as like... We have to have her do that sometimes. She'd love that.
0: Once I get a joke, I really hang on to it, I'll tell you. But no, she's fabulous, and we love her. On race day, how many volunteers? It's over 100, right?
2: It's usually about 130.
0: That's incredible.
2: It is.
0: And they're also enthusiastic. Early in the morning, it's a long day.
2: Yeah.
0: And they're all into it.
2: Yeah.
0: It's cool.
2: It is. It's really cool. And, you know, there are so many options for runners, too. Between the marathon relay, which up to... Are you running it this year? Maybe recruiting a team?
0: Have you run?
1: I have run in the past. Yes.
2: But, you know, the relay legs vary in distance. Yeah. And then we've got the half marathon and a 10K. And I always say... And Tackle Junior.
0: Yeah.
2: So it's for everybody.
0: Nice. Nice. So again, it's coming up fast. Things are happening. I mean, it's almost August.
2: I know.
0: Tackle the Trail, third Saturday in August. And we hope you'll...
2: Third Saturday.
0: In October.
2: And I didn't know about the trail.
0: Now it's my fault. October 17th, gang. October 17th. It'll be here before you know it. Tackle the Trail. TackleTheTrail.org. TackleTheTrail.org. Sponsorships, too, and you can sponsor things and get involved.
2: Absolutely. You know, these are our two. Between golf and tackle, we hope to raise over $130,000.
0: Wow. Yeah.
2: So, you know, it's an important... And as people say, and we believe, you invest in education.
0: Yep.
2: And that's what these two events do. And speaking of August, can I just give a little shout out to
0: transition. I see what you did there.
2: Okay.
0: I'm taking notes.
2: So I'm putting on my readers. But my good friend and colleague, Amanda Giles, fall semester begins August 27th.
0: Mm-hmm.
2: So for anybody who's listening, there are so many options at the college. And I just say, come by, meet some people, talk to people. So we have what we call extended hours to try to work with our community. You know, if you're working and you can only come in the evening or during the day. So the big ones, though, are Friday, August 14th from 12

0: 12 to 3, and that's at the Willimantic Center, because of course we have a campus right on Main Street in Willimantic. And then on Saturday, August 15th, from 9 to 1. So, you know, come by. Everything will be open in Quinebaug Valley at Danielson campus, and there's just an opportunity to, and I'm going to say this very respectfully, meet people and have your hand held so mm-hmm. you know yep. how to navigate sure. what's going on. And, you know, when you talk to our alumni, it really does change lives. So,
1: it does.
0: Yeah.
1: It's huge.
0: Yes.
1: Great things happening, gang, at CT State Quinebaug Valley, and again with the Northeast Connecticut Education Foundation backing them up to make sure that we all grow and get the educations that we need and lift a rising, what is it, rising tide lifts
0: yes.
1: all boats. That's what we're trying
0: yes.
1: to do here. Wow.
0: Yep.
1: That's pretty good. That's a great segment.
0: Yeah.
1: I want to thank you for being here. I'm Monique Willannon and Mark Archambault. And again, go to necteducationfoundation.org, necteducationfoundation.org. God bless you. Thanks for being here.
0: Good job. Thank you, Gary.
1: All right. It's 7:51. We'll be right back. Stay with us.

0: It's summer in New England, and that means clam bakes at the Courthouse Bar and Grill in Putnam. June 25, July 23rd, and August 20th. Clam bakes for two includes two crocks of award-winning New England clam chowder, six clam cakes, 1 pound of steamers, 2 pound and a quarter lobsters, baked potato, and corn on the cob. Reservations are required. Clam bakes at the Courthouse Bar and Grill, 121 Main Street in Putnam.
1: Clam bake, gonna have a clam bake.
2: Good morning. It's 7:52, time for sports. And Kyle Rickey, this report is brought to you by the Courthouse Bar and Grill on Main Street in downtown Putnam.
3: Gary, it took 12 innings and just over 4 hours to complete, but the Chicago White Sox defeated the New York Yankees 6-5 last night. Muntaka Marakimi led for Chicago with one hit, a home run, while scoring three runs. The Yankees fall to 61-47, but remain second in the AL East standings. Atlanta Falcons head coach Kevin Stefanski says quarterback Tua Tagovailoa has a minor injury and should return soon. The Falcons then added Cooper Rush to training camp, with Michael Penix Jr. still recovering from an ACL tear and veteran Trevor Siemian released. Jack Strand is Atlanta's only healthy signal caller. Stefanski described Tagovailoa's injury as a flare-up and doesn't expect a long absence. Tagovailoa will attend practice but won't participate in 11-on-11 drills. Stefanski emphasized that Tagovailoa will be ready as camp continues. The Los Angeles Dodgers expect Shohei Ohtani to pitch again this season, but they're not rushing him back. Concerns about his left knee healing are the priority. Andrew Friedman, the team's president of baseball operations, is downplaying Ohtani's right bicep soreness. He says Ohtani is keeping his arm active in throws. The team wants the two-way superstar's knee to heal before he starts a throwing program. In the WNBA and exiting the month of July tomorrow, the Minnesota Lynx continue to remain on top of the standings by 3 games over both Las Vegas and Golden State. 4 games back is the Dallas Wings in 4th, while the Indiana Fever is 4.5 games back in 5th. As for the Connecticut Sun, in their farewell season, they are 14th of the 15 teams in the standings with a record of 7-21. The Sun play again tonight against the Chicago Sky at Wintrust Arena in Chicago. I'm Kyle Rickey, WINY Sports.
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21: AP News. I'm Marcela Sanchez. Dr. Anthony Fauci repeatedly invoked the Fifth Amendment and declined to answer dozens of questions from senators yesterday. Fauci appeared before a Republican-led committee hearing to discuss his handling of the COVID-19 pandemic. He received a pardon from Democratic President Joe Biden in early 2025. However, some Republicans have still been pushing for his arrest, meaning he could still face charges for any perjury committed during yesterday's hearing. The AP's Lisa Dwyer reports on another attempt by President Trump to have multi-million dollar defamation verdicts tossed.
22: President Donald Trump and the Justice Department are asking the Supreme Court to toss an $83 million defamation verdict, won by writer E. Jean Carroll, saying he can't be sued for comments he made while he was president during his first term, invoking the Westfall Act. It's the second time that Trump has asked the court to nix damages awarded to Carroll. The justices refused to hear his appeal for a 2023 jury verdict for $5 million that found Trump liable for remarks he made after his first term ended. That judgment has now been paid. Trump is also asking the Supreme Court to reconsider their rejection of his appeal in that $5 million verdict. I'm Lisa Dwyer.
21: A new poll from the Associated Press NORC Center for Public Affairs research revealed most Americans say the war in Iran has not been worth fighting. The survey also revealed President Trump's approval rating on Iran has fallen slightly since last month. The poll was conducted from July 23rd through the 27th, when the U.S. and Iran paused their attacks following a nearly two-week escalation in the war. The Federal Reserve left its key interest rate unchanged at around 3.6%. This is AP News.
1: 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This morning at approximately 6:20 a.m., crews from the East Putnam Fire Department, Putnam EMS, and troopers from Troop D responded to a reported car versus pole accident in the area of 659 Providence Pike in Putnam. The East Putnam Fire Department reports that the two occupants were evaluated by their medical crews and Putnam EMS on scene and refused further transport. A Dudley man was airlifted with serious injuries following a moped accident in Thompson on Tuesday night, according to Connecticut State Police. On Tuesday, July 28th, at approximately 9 p.m., crews from the West Thompson Fire Department, Putnam EMS, QV Medic, and troopers from Troop D responded to a reported moped accident in the area of 21 Church Street in Thompson. According to the police report, a Xylong Tank 200 being operated by 39-year-old Jake Tomlinson of Dudley, Massachusetts, was traveling southbound in the area of 21 Church Street. Police say Tomlinson failed to maintain lane, lost control of the moped, subsequently causing a serious accident. As a result of the accident, Tomlinson suffered serious injuries and was transported via Putnam EMS to Daykimmel Hospital and was airlifted soon after to UMass Hospital in Worcester. The moped was towed from the scene due to disabling damages. The Vietnam Veterans Memorial Fund announced that volunteers are needed for the Wall That Heals coming to Putnam in September. The Wall That Heals is a 375-foot-long, 7.5-foot-high traveling replica of the Vietnam Veterans Memorial, displaying 58,281 names of those who died or went missing during the Vietnam War. It brings the experience of the wall to communities across the country, allowing visitors to see the names, reflect, and honor those who served and those who never came home. The memorial, coming to Putnam on September 10th through the 13th, is organized and operated by local veterans, organizers, and community volunteers working together to provide a place of remembrance and healing. According to the official website, the Wall That Heals is seeking volunteers for all 4 dates listed for the memorial display in Putnam. Volunteer training is set to take place on September 9th at 6 p.m. Volunteers are asked to arrive 15 minutes prior to official starting times and must be prepared for any weather conditions. Residents do not need prior experience in order to volunteer for most positions, with provided training and support by the organizers. Volunteer positions include assisting visitors, mobile education center volunteers, visitor tent volunteers, direct visitor floaters, parking and visitor assistants, volunteer tent attendees, and car drivers. Volunteers for setting up and dismantling of the Wall That Heals are directly managed by the co-chairs of the committee and requires a separate sign-up. Sign-ups to volunteer links for donations and more information on the memorial can be found on the website of the Wall That Heals Putnam, Connecticut official website. Two operators were transported following a two-car accident in Hampton last Friday, according to Connecticut State Police. On Friday, July 24th, at approximately 3:10 p.m., crews from the Hampton and Mortlake Fire Departments, KB Ambulance, Mortlake Ambulance, QV Medic, and troopers from Troop D responded to a two-car vehicle accident with entrapment reported in the area of 612 Pomfret Road. According to the police report, a Toyota RAV4 being operated by 33-year-old Angel Beretta Jr. of Brooklyn was traveling southbound on Route 97, and a Subaru Forester being operated by 19-year-old Gwen Auger of Mansfield was traveling northbound on Route 97. Police say the Subaru failed to maintain proper lane and crossed the center line into the northbound lane before colliding with the Toyota. As a result of the accident, both operators were transported with injuries by ambulance services, with Beretta being sent to Daykimmel Hospital and Auger was transported to Windham Hospital. Both vehicles sustained disabling damages and were towed by the scene by Perry Motors. Police determined that Auger was at fault for the accident and she was issued an infraction for failure to drive right. WINY News Time, 8:06.
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1: Let's take a look at the weather report by meteorologist Bill Jackman. Today, showers and thunderstorms, highs of 70 to 75. Tonight, partly cloudy, low near 60. Tomorrow, mostly sunny, high near 80. Here at Cargill Falls, it's currently 64 degrees. 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I'm Isaac Bean with WINY News. Now back to Gary O.
6: All right, thank you very much, Isaac, and good morning to you. It's 8:06. This is Community Radio, where you're the star. Got some big stars here today. Is that Jimmy Callahan, Recreation Director, Town of Putnam? Jimmy, how you doing, man?
2: Good morning, Gary.
6: You don't sit still.
2: I don't. Nope. Always on the move.
6: You got a busy department over there.
2: Hey, we do a lot, but it's a lot of fun, too, so it all works out. And thankfully, I have a great team. Will in the office, Colleen doing summer camp, Kathy doing senior transportation. Everybody comes together and gets it done.
6: What do you got, about a week left on summer camp?
2: Week 5 right now, week 6 next week, our last week, and yeah. Space still open until approximately 5 o'clock tonight, I want to say.
6: Wow.
2: Double check that.
6: You crushed it last weekend. You really did a nice job. Locomotion Alfresco, that was your choice. Good band. Really good. Everybody loved it.
2: A lot of fun. Yeah. The weather cooperated. I don't know how long that's going to last for me, so I'll take it as long as it can.
6: Love the good weather. River Fire was spectacular. It was a gorgeous night. Great night. And nice job pulling that together. Who's this guy? Who'd you bring over here?
2: Honestly, Gary, I feel like I'm on Remember When. I'm a day early, and I'm waiting for the Annie Russo phone call. Right. Annie, give us a call.
6: I love you, Annie. Pete Regas is here today.
3: Pete, good morning.
6: How you doing, brother?
3: Good.
6: All right. If Pete's here and you're here, we got to be talking about the Main Street Car Cruise, right?
2: It's coming fast, Gary.
6: Yeah.
2: It's coming fast.
6: Isn't it, though?
2: It feels like it's still June, honestly.
6: Yeah.
2: It's
6: a week from Sunday?
2: Yes. 9 a.m. to 2 p.m., downtown, everywhere. We'll just say everywhere downtown. It's going to be a day full of fun, day full of cars, and just a day full of community too. I think is a good way to describe it.
6: Pete, you sent me a link last night. There's a lot of car club Facebook pages.
3: Yes.
6: I had never seen this one, Connecticut Car Cruises or something. And somebody put out the question, Manchester or Putnam, if you had to choose one, what show? Wow, it was fun to read the comments.
3: It was
6: overwhelming. People like, you got to go to Putnam. That's a no-brainer.
3: Yeah.
6: But what a reputation this show has. I find that, I've told the story, when I go out to Rhode Island and the shows out there to hand out flyers, people say, oh, the Putnam Show. We love the Putnam Show. We're coming to the Putnam Show. It's got a great reputation. Doesn't that make you feel good?
3: Yeah, it does. Warm and fuzzy.
6: Yeah. And I dare say now, I was cautious in the past, but I keep asking, I keep looking, and I'm just saying it now. We are the biggest car cruise in New England. New England's largest car cruise is the Main Street Car Cruise in downtown Putnam. We're there. We've achieved that. It's big. And counted by the actual number of cars. The number of cars that show up, over 2,000 last year.
3: Yeah, the 1,000 dash plugs go in a matter of hours.
6: Yeah,
3: so
6: yeah.
3: That's all we have.
6: So, and then the other thing we joke about, it's published, you know, the ads and the flyers, 9 a.m. to 2 p.m. That's the published. Registration opening at 8 a.m. But Pete, what's the deal with you car guys? I don't understand. What time do they show up?
3: It's a cult.
6: Isn't it, though? Yeah. What time do they start showing up?
3: Well, I know I get there at 4 o'clock. And,
6: 4 a.m.
3: And we'll wait for places to open up so we can have breakfast.
6: Yeah.
3: And then by 6:30, it's full between the post office and the train station.
6: You car people like to show up early. I'm telling you, it's pretty cool. And then, of course, cars continue to come in all day. So it's technically again 9 a.m. till 2 p.m. But they get here really early. Dash plaques was really the dash plaque is a nice collectible item, right?
3: I think I've got people that's collected every year except 2020, which we didn't have one because of the COVID.
6: And also trophies. There's a lot of trophies. How many? Over 20 trophies?
3: Over 20 trophies, and we have a little bit different format this year. The people that helped me, the volunteers, have been great, but they've been running up and down from Kennedy Drive to Elizabeth's Farmhouse, and that's not fair to them. So we're going to do it by seven different sections and have one or two judges in that section with the trophies, and they'll all be passed out before noon.
6: All right, trophies out, passed out by 12 noon, which is good. Then the other thing, too, obviously there's cars, classic cars. It's free to show your car. It's free to be a spectator. But there's also, what makes our show unique is there's a lot of other, like, wraparound things. What are some of the other features that are happening during this show, Jimmy?
2: I think, Gary, we have to start with Otto the Goodwill Gorilla.
3: Yeah.
2: Who will be back in Rotary Park this year, so make sure, yeah, give Otto a wave when you stop by Rotary. We do have our two specialty cars. If you remember last year, we had the 24K Gold DeLorean, which was a big hit.
6: Yeah.
2: This year, we have the National Lampoon's Christmas Vacation Wagoneer, if you remember from, yeah, the movies, yeah, going on vacation. We also have the Chips motorcycle from, nice, the California Highway Patrol TV show. Both a little before my time. I can't say that I have seen either movies, which will probably get me yelled at. But
6: how old are you, Jimmy?
2: It's okay. I just hit the big 3-0, so 3-0. We're over the hump.
6: I got ties older than you, kid.
3: And you do.
2: No grays yet.
6: I'm wearing one up right now.
3: Yeah.
6: Okay. that's great. I love that.
2: We also have this year MS Solutions, who they raise money for multiple sclerosis. They're going to be doing an enter to win a 2026 Corvette, which will be on display in Rotary Park.
6: Oh,
2: so that'll,
6: nice,
2: be another attraction we have. Of course, Pluckaduck, the Kids Zone, Beth, the PBA, they do an amazing job. The Kids Zone all day in Rotary Park. Also, just real quick, Gary, new this year, we are going to have an info stand in front, mm-hmm, of the bandstand in Rotary Park. So, you know, attendees don't come up to the DJ,
6: sure,
2: booth seeing, you know, where everything is, but we'll have extra registration cards, information on the event, maps, you name it, we'll have that staffed. So go in front of Rotary Park bandstand for information. Finally, we will also have the Wall That Heals booth in front of the bandstand next to the info tent. So if you're looking for information on the Wall That Heals coming to Putnam in September, how to sign up, t-shirts, it'll be right there in front of the bandstand.
6: You got some food trucks coming?
2: Yep, we got some food trucks. We have some just great people who also support the event. We have Not Your Average Popcorn's going to be there. We're hoping Creamery Brook Bison. It's going to be options. Little, yeah, Bee's Barbecue, they'll be around. So, of course, we want to make sure that you have options, T. Also, make sure that you stop downtown at some of our wonderful restaurants here in town and get some food, too.
6: Is that big, the giant Make-A-Wish monster truck? They're coming, too.
2: That's the plan, Gary. I'm excited.
6: That.
2: It's yeah. I was shocked last year. I said, that could go on the street. That's allowed.
6: And it's so cool.
2: They rolled on in, and it was a great time.
6: And it's selfies. All the kids, you know, standing in front of the big tire. You know, it's always a great selfie shot, a classic shot. So that's always a big draw, too. And you mentioned the Kids Zone, too, with Beth Rubin. I was talking to her yesterday. So you got all the inflatables, the bounce houses. There's Celebrity Dunk Tank over there. They're having a petting zoo over there. There's balloons, face painting. So there's a lot of great activities for kids. Again, these are the things that make our show special. You go to a lot of car shows, you got cars, obviously. Usually cars and a DJ. Okay, that's your standard car show. Here, we got cars. More than anyone else, we got music, WNY doing the music throughout. We got that covered. And then all the extras. It's a cool, cool show. And we take over the whole town. We just take it over. So it's really, really good stuff.
2: What I noticed last year, Gary, too, is just the people. It's good people just looking for conversation. I was able to strike up conversations just walking around, and everybody's there to have a good time, which is, yep, great to see.
6: Now it's time to give something away. Look what I'm holding up to the camera right now. Black Dog Bar and Grill, 146 Park Road in Putnam. I'm going to guess there's a gift card in here. Sure enough, look at that. I got a gift card.
3: He must be telepathetic.
6: I'm just pathetic. He must have ESPN.
3: Yeah.
6: I got to take it up the whole screen. I got a gift card for $50. This is a $50 gift card to the Black Dog Bar and Grill, courtesy of the Gates Auto Group. 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Now, in order to win this $50 gift card to the Black Dog Bar and Grill, that's right over Peter's face right now, all you have to do is answer Pete's car trivia question. Go ahead, Pete.
3: Beach Boys song 1963 is Shut Down. It was about a fuel-injected Stingray and a 413. In the song, they mentioned what the 413 was. What is the 413? That's the answer I'm looking for.
6: All right, going way back, Car Songs, the category Car Songs, 1963, Beach Boys, Shut Down. It's about two cars, a Corvette Stingray and a 413 what?
2: Toyota Prius.
6: Oh, Toyota Prius.
3: Good one.
6: I'm going to have to say
4: no!
6: All right, lines are lighting up. All right, hi, you're on the air. It was a 413 what?
5: Your, Little Deuce Coupe?
6: No! Hi, you're on the air. It was a 413 what?
5: Dodge Dart.
6: 413 Dodge, that is correct, and you're the winner. Who's this?
5: This is Lynn.
6: Lynn, how you doing, Lynn?
5: I'm good, how are you?
6: Good. Last name, Lynn?
5: Posadala.
6: Posadala. Where are you calling us from?
5: Dayville.
6: All right, so you remember this song?
5: Yes, I went to go see the Beach Boys.
6: Oh, come on. Did you? How many years ago did you see them?
5: A long time ago. When I was a kid, I think it was like their 25th anniversary or something.
6: Was it good?
5: It was good. Yeah, they were, you know, throwing around a beach ball and everything. It was good.
6: So they were still sounding good. Because there's some bands that keep going out and maybe they should stop. That's one of them. But anyway, you saw them 25 years ago and they were still doing a pretty good job. And Lynn, so you remember the song, you're a fan of the Beach Boys. $50 gift card. You just picked up a $50 gift card to the Black Dog Bar and Grill.
4: Excellent!
6: Courtesy of the Gates Auto Group. So Lynn, stop by the station here. We'll have your gift card for you, okay?
5: Awesome. Thank you so much.
6: Thank you, Lynn. We appreciate you listening. Thanks for the phone call also. So that's pretty good. So it was a 413 Dodge.
3: Yes.
6: Shut down. Might have to play that song later this morning. All right, so what do we need now? Between now, it's a week from Sunday, coming up fast. We're getting the word out. Spread the word to your friends. Tell everyone you know. Bring your cars. And if you don't have a car, fine. Just come on down. Bring the family. Bring the kids. Kids can have fun. Everyone can have fun here at the Main Street Car Cruise.
3: We'll have the spinning Jeep up in the air about 30 feet in the air.
2: Spinning Jeep, if you remember that from last year, we'll have a spinning.
3: He'll be spinning this year, though.
2: We're excited for that.
6: Yeah, so the big giant car on that big stanchion or whatever spinning around. So that'll be in the Rotary Park again. The gorilla thing, too. You mentioned the gorilla. I forget who I was talking to. It was just in the last few days. They said, is the gorilla going to be there? That was their question.
3: The highlight of the show.
6: Is the gorilla going to be there? I was like, yep, that gorilla is going to be there. What's the gorilla called again? What's the name?
2: Otto the Goodwill Gorilla.
6: Otto. Get it? Instead of Otto. Otto the Goodwill Gorilla. Pretty good stuff. That's awesome. All right, Jimmy, what else is on your list of notes for the Main Street Car Cruise? We good?
2: Big shout out. You know, we were just talking gift cards. Big shout out to the Putnam Police Department. They sponsored 3 Black Dog gift cards that will be given away at the event. So big thank you to the Putnam PD. And I was going to mention the giant spinning Jeep attraction that will be in Rotary Park. So make sure you stop by Rotary. Take a walk down and see all the attractions that we have in Rotary. It's going to be a great time.
6: By the way, because Jimmy doesn't work quite hard enough, and he doesn't like free time on the weekends. In addition to the Main Street Car Cruise on Sunday, August 9th, the day before, Saturday, August 8th. What are you doing, Jimmy? What are you doing?
2: We have another concert in Riverfire in Rotary Park. We're in the vinyl countdown for both of these events. We have vinyl countdown coming. We're in the final countdown, I should say.
6: Final countdown to vinyl countdown. But a week from Saturday.
2: It's the last Riverfire was amazing. I can't thank you and Karen O enough for the Riverfire afterwards. It was a great concert, a great time. Spicer, the events wouldn't be possible without Spicer, Winwaste, Centerville Bank, and Winnie, of course. So thank you, Gary.
6: You're very welcome. We enjoy it. We're in our 22nd season of Riverfires. It's an event in Putnam, the next Riverfire, a week from Saturday, gang. Saturday, August 8th. It starts with Vinyl Countdown. I did some research on them, too. Very good. Another good choice, Jimmy. They go on at 6:30 p.m. on the bandstand at Rotary Park till 8. We start the fires this a week from Saturday. August 8th, we start the fires at 8 p.m. They'll burn from 8 until 9:30, and it's another event here. And then the next day is the Main Street Car Cruise. Who are the guys out in the boat making that? The highway department,
2: that's
6: obviously.
2: The amazing, I can't thank Travis. Yeah. Ever since I've started this position, Travis of the highway department, they've been there, so I can't thank them enough either.
3: That's the regatta.
6: That's all good, man. It's really, really good stuff. So that's awesome. You've got about a week left here, a full week left on summer camp. And we're still signing up for your basketball camp, right?
2: Putnam Basketball Summer Camp with Coach Espo. That is August 17, 18, and 19th at the Putnam Middle School, 8:30 to 1:30. Sign up on putnam.recdesk.com. Space is still available for a limited amount of time.
6: While you're still here, too, I know you work very closely with the Putnam Commission on Aging and seniors. Having such a good time here at Putnam, doing great things. There's lunch every day. There's activities. How's that going? What's going on there?
2: The Commission on Aging is amazing, Gary. Louise Broder, Laura Crisetti, Vice Chair, all the members, they were out at the 76 celebration a couple weekends ago at Roseland Park, just spreading the word about what the Putnam Commission on Aging has to offer. We have a senior dance August 12th at the Putnam Elks, 6 p.m., and we also have our August lunch bus trip August 27th to Wright's Chicken Farm. Tickets available in the Putnam Recreation Office upstairs.
6: Are you going on the Wright's Farm trip?
2: I let Will take the couple before this, but I'm itching to go back, so I think I might boot Will out of this one, and I'll take his place.
3: Have you been there yet?
2: I have. It's amazing.
6: Would you bring me back a dinner roll?
2: I got you, Gary.
6: Baggie. Put in a baggie for me.
2: I got you. I'll hit the gift shop, too. We'll do two for one.
6: I appreciate that. Jimmy Callahan, doing a great job, Recreation Director of the Town of Putnam. You're in your second year of this job, right?
2: Year two. One year, 7 months, 29 days.
6: Yeah, but hey, who's counting?
2: I think.
6: Do you like us, Jimmy?
2: I'm loving it, Gary. I honestly just can't thank everybody who I deal with on a day-to-day basis once in a blue moon. I love Putnam. I love dealing with the public. I love everybody who I work with. So
6: we love you too,
2: thank
6: Jimmy.
2: You, we're thank so glad yous you all around.
6: How's Lauren doing?
2: Lauren's doing great. I hope she's listening.
6: Hi, Lauren.
2: Hello, Lauren, if you're listening.
6: Give her a hug for us.
2: If I could just shout out again my rec staff, Gary, my seasonal staff. Colleen is doing a great job in summer camp. Will holds down the office when I'm on the move every day out and about. Kathy, our senior transportation driver, and then all of our sponsors, volunteers, you name it, it wouldn't be possible without you. I'm just the pretty face on the radio. There's a lot of other people who do far more work than me, so thank you guys.
6: Not only pretty face, but best hair in Northeast. Look at the hair on this guy. Who does this?
2: And I'm a model today. I'm modeling the Wall That Heals t-shirt.
6: The Wall That Heals
2: Gary.
6: T-shirt.
2: Make sure you get one.
6: Best hair in Northeastern Connecticut, plus the t-shirt. Hey, a lot of they were given the financial report. They've sold over $1,000 worth of t-shirts. Yeah, that's a lot. At $20 a pop?
2: It's a great deal. You can't beat it. There's a. I turn around and show the back, but my back's probably all sweaty because I get nervous on the radio.
3: No, that's not bad.
2: It's not bad. No, we're okay. Thank you, Pete.
6: Yeah. And you can still stop by the Putnam Municipal Complex. They're $20 each, $25 for size 2X or larger. And you accept credit cards too, right?
2: Which yep. Shout out Rob. He got that. Rob Shalinor, he got that set up. He's in his office Monday, Wednesday, Friday, normally 8:30 to 10:30. And he's an amazing resource. Any veteran in the area, if you haven't been to see Rob, you probably should. He's
6: a good guy.
2: He'll help you out.
3: He's helped me out on several occasions.
6: Yeah. Pete's a veteran. Mm-hmm. U.S. Navy veteran.
2: Memorial Day Parade Grand Marshal this year.
6: Yeah. Got the banner flying with his face on it downtown. When I walk by with my friends, I say, I know that guy. I know that guy. That's my friend Pete right there. Congratulations.
3: Thank you for saying that.
6: I love it, man. I love it. And God bless you, Pete. And I'm so glad you're here today. This guy loves his car cruise so much. You love this car cruise.
3: I won't sleep the night before.
6: And, you know, I'm on the committee. I've been on the committee forever. But, I'm just following the lead. Like, okay, here's the tasks that have to happen. You are into cars.
3: I'm just a small spoke in a well-oiled machine.
6: But you get it. You talk the talk and the language. And you teach us. You taught us how to do a good car cruise. And it's really,
3: well, thank you for saying that.
6: It's really, really paid off, and it's an honor to serve on this committee. And it's just cool that our town has a show that everyone knows about. You know, the biggest car cruise in New England is in Putnam, Connecticut, USA, our fair little town. Isn't that cool?
2: And Pete taught me the best way to count how many cars come into town, too. Pete.
3: Go ahead, you tell him.
2: No, I can't steal the joke. That's all you.
3: He count the tires and divide by four.
6: Count the tires.
3: That's the way I was taught in the car business.
6: That's how they come up with an accurate number for the Main Street car cruise. Jimmy Callahan, Pete Regas, God bless you guys. Thanks for all you're doing. We'll see you at the Main Street car cruise. Thanks for coming in today.
2: Thank you, Gary.
3: Thank you, Gary.
6: All right, we are out of time. We'll be right back. Stay with us from WINY.
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0: 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Good morning. It's 8:28, time for sports and Kyle Rickey. This report is brought to you by the Burns Agency in Dayville and Norwich.
1: Gary, it took 12 innings and just over 4 hours to complete, but the Chicago White Sox defeated the New York Yankees 6-5 last night. Muntaka Marakimi led for Chicago with one hit, a home run, while scoring three runs. The Yankees fall to 61-47, but remain second in the AL East standings. Atlanta Falcons head coach Kevin Stefanski says quarterback Tua Tagovailoa has a minor injury and should return soon. The Falcons then added Cooper Rush to training camp, with Michael Penix Jr. still recovering from an ACL tear and veteran Trevor Siemian released. Jack Strand is Atlanta's only healthy signal caller. Stefanski described Tagovailoa's injury as a flare-up and doesn't expect a long absence. Tagovailoa will attend practice but won't participate in 11-on-11 drills. Stefanski emphasized that Tagovailoa will be ready as camp continues. The Los Angeles Dodgers expect Shohei Ohtani to pitch again this season, but they're not rushing him back. Concerns about his left knee healing are the priority. Andrew Friedman, the team's president of baseball operations, is downplaying Ohtani's right bicep soreness. He says Ohtani is keeping his arm active in throws. The team wants the two-way superstar's knee to heal before he starts a throwing program. In the WNBA and exiting the month of July tomorrow, the Minnesota Lynx continue to remain on top of the standings by 3 games over both Las Vegas and Golden State. 4 games back is the Dallas Wings in 4th, while the Indiana Fever is 4.5 games back in 5th. As for the Connecticut Sun, in their farewell season, they are 14th of the 15 teams in the standings with a record of 7-21. The Sun play again tonight against the Chicago Sky at Wintrust Arena in Chicago. I'm Kyle Rickey, WINY Sports.
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6: I'm Isaac Bean with WINY News, brought to you by your Integrated Medical Services Network, Day Kimball Health. 299 Eversource customers in Putnam are currently without power following a car versus pole accident this morning. This morning at approximately 6:20 a.m., crews from the East Putnam Fire Department, Putnam EMS, and troopers from Troop D responded to a reported car versus pole accident in the area of 659 Providence Pike in Putnam. The East Putnam Fire Department reports that the two occupants were evaluated by their medical crews and Putnam EMS on scene and refused further transport. During a recent appearance on the WINY talk show, Republican candidate George Austin discussed his vision for the Congressional 2nd District, a position that covers 64 towns, including the entirety of Windham, Tallinn, and New London counties, as well as parts of Hartford, Middlesex, and New Haven counties. Set to run against Democrat Joe Courtney, Austin is a Suffield resident and first-generation immigrant who focuses his campaign primarily on supporting small businesses, young adults, veterans, seniors, and the working class, in addition to implementing guardrails against AI and tech monopolies. Discussing the meaning behind his campaign, Austin emphasizes the benefit of running as a first-time candidate, which he believes sets his campaign apart from career politicians.
7: I like to say that I am running for everyone in the 2nd District. I'm running for a lunchbox Americans as the way that I like to term it. What I like to say is that the differences between us are most highlighted in background because I'm a first-time candidate. And I think that is actually an asset as opposed to a hindrance because I think I can more effectively represent the wide variety of residents and, you know, and citizens that we have in the 2nd District. What I bring to the table is perspective and priorities that are resonating. I know that are resonating with voters throughout the district because of my background. I'm a first-generation American, so I believe that affords me a unique perspective on what it means to be American and the value that being an American inherently or innately provides everybody.
6: Outlining his views on term limits for politicians, Austin believes it is a structural and cultural issue.
7: I am 100% in favor of term limits. I don't want them to be arbitrary, but I think that we need to take structural approaches. There's a lot of things that we do as a nation that we try to legislate problems out of existence, and then we end up legislating them into existence. I want to know why that occurs structurally, because if you just address the symptom, then that's only a one-day Band-Aid. We need to address the structure. Right. So with that said, term limits, big-time structural fix we can bring to actually eliminating career politicians from existence. I want to remove politicking from a career choice. In terms of long term, right? So we need to fix the structure, to fix the culture.
6: For more information on Austin's campaign, residents can visit the official campaign website as well as pages on Facebook, Instagram, and X. A Dudley man was airlifted with serious injuries following a moped accident in Thompson on Tuesday night, according to Connecticut State Police. On Tuesday, July 28th, at approximately 9 p.m., crews from the West Thompson Fire Department, Putnam EMS, QB Medic, and troopers from Troop D responded to a reported moped accident in the area of 21 Church Street in Thompson. According to the police report, a Zilong Tank 200 being operated by 39-year-old Jake Tomlinson of Dudley, Massachusetts, was traveling southbound in the area of 21 Church Street. Police say Tomlinson failed to maintain lane, lost control of the moped, subsequently causing a serious accident. As a result of the accident, Tomlinson suffered serious injuries and was transported via Putnam EMS to Day Kimball Hospital and was airlifted soon after to UMass Hospital in Worcester. The moped was towed from the scene due to disabling damages. WINY News Time, 8:36.
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6: Let's take a look at the weather report by meteorologist Bill Jackman. Today, showers and thunderstorms, highs of 70 to 75. Tonight, partly cloudy, low near 60. Tomorrow, mostly sunny, high near 80. Your Cargill Falls, it's currently 64 degrees. 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I'm Isaac Bean with WINY News. Now back to Gary O.
1: 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Thursday, July 30th. Here's what's happening. Killingly Parks and Recreation final Thursday night concert is tonight. Still on as of right now. It's from 6 till 8 p.m. featuring the O-Tones at Davis Park in Danielson. 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Always fun in downtown Danielson. Preston Parks and Recreation and Youth Services presents the Preston Farmers Market. It's happening every Thursday from 4 to 7 p.m. at Preston Community Park Pavilion, 13 Route 117 in Preston. They also have a concert during their farmers market. Tonight it's Red Light Party Rock, 6:30 till 8 p.m. at Preston Community Park. Thursday Night Thunder Car Cruise is happening at the Ashford Volunteer Fire Station, 46 Westford Road in Ashford, 5 p.m. till dusk tonight. There's a free clothing closet every Thursday from 11 to 1 at the Brooklyn Cares Community Center, 31 Tiffany Street in Brooklyn. Also, donations are accepted. It's open to everyone. Bingo is held every Thursday at St. Joseph's Church in North Grovendale. Doors open at 5 p.m. The Northeast Connecticut Farmers Market is open every Thursday in Putnam at the Farmers Market Pavilion, 18 Kennedy Drive in Putnam, every Thursday from 3:30 until 5:30 p.m. Looking ahead to Friday, July 31st, there's 2 weekends left for Frozen, the musical. Yeah, Disney's Frozen, big show. Bradley Playhouse and Putnam shows are this Friday and Saturday at 7 p.m. Sunday at 2 o'clock. 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Hey, Music on Main is happening every Friday night in downtown Putnam from 5 to 8 p.m. Oh, Kayla Farnham will be performing tomorrow night on the sidewalk in downtown Putnam. 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Doors open at 11. Lunch starts at 12 noon. Everyone's invited to attend. All right, Saturday, August 1st, the East Putnam Fire Department Family Fun Day is happening Saturday at the fire station, 11 a.m. to 3 p.m. with an obstacle course, scavenger hunt, ice cream truck, equipment displays, live demonstration, and more. The Locally Grown Day is happening all over Woodstock. This is major event happening Saturday. You can start at Synexit Grange, 628 Route 169 in Woodstock for the Grange Fair from 8 to 11. 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The Woodstock Academy Bee Club Color Run is happening Saturday at the North Campus, 57 Academy Road in Woodstock. 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
2: The forecast for northeastern Connecticut, showers, thunder showers around today, 70 to 75, partly cloudy, 60 tonight. Tomorrow, mostly sunny, 80, and tomorrow night, partly cloudy, 60. Saturday, partly sunny, high of 80.

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2: Gary, it took 12 innings and just over 4 hours to complete, but the Chicago White Sox defeated the New York Yankees 6-5 last night. Muntaka Marakimi led for Chicago with one hit, a home run, while scoring three runs. The Yankees fall to 61-47, but remain second in the AL East standings. Atlanta Falcons head coach Kevin Stefanski says quarterback Tua Tagovailoa has a minor injury and should return soon. The Falcons then added Cooper Rush to training camp, with Michael Penix Jr. still recovering from an ACL tear and veteran Trevor Siemian released. Jack Strand is Atlanta's only healthy signal caller. Stefanski described Tagovailoa's injury as a flare-up and doesn't expect a long absence. Tagovailoa will attend practice but won't participate in 11-on-11 drills. Stefanski emphasized that Tagovailoa will be ready as camp continues. The Los Angeles Dodgers expect Shohei Ohtani to pitch again this season, but they're not rushing him back. Concerns about his left knee healing are the priority. Andrew Friedman, the team's president of baseball operations, is downplaying Ohtani's right bicep soreness. He says Ohtani is keeping his arm active in throws. The team wants the two-way superstar's knee to heal before he starts a throwing program. In the WNBA and exiting the month of July tomorrow, the Minnesota Lynx continue to remain on top of the standings by three games over both Las Vegas and Golden State. Four games back is the Dallas Wings in fourth, while the Indiana Fever is 4.5 games back in fifth. As for the Connecticut Sun, in their farewell season, they are 14th of the 15 teams in the standings with a record of 7-21. The Sun play again tonight against the Chicago Sky at Wintrust Arena in Chicago. I'm Kyle Rickey, WINY Sports.
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4: 852 with the morning team. How you doing? We got a little bit of clouds out there. Some leftover rain today. Showers, thunder showers, high 70 to 75. 67 at Broadcast House. Still love the sound of this song. Hozier, Two Sweets. 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

0: And that's it for the morning show. I got to go. Thank you for listening. Logan Haynes, you did a great job today.
1: Appreciate it.
0: Did you have fun?
1: Oh, yeah.
0: Okay. You're going to come back again next week?
1: Sounds good.
0: All right. We don't even have to leave out the little dish of tuna for you. You're just coming back all by yourself?
1: Sure am.
0: Guy loves us, man. And we love you right back. All right. So I'm taking off for a
1: minute.
0: I'm taking off for a mini vacation. Thank you, Carrie. What goes on here when I'm away? Brandon will be in the driver's seat. I'll see you back on Tuesday. Have a great day and a great weekend. The talk show is next. Please spread love, kindness, and respect.

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1: AP News, I'm Marcela Sanchez. The U.S. military completed what it described as a heavy wave of strikes against Iran. AP correspondent Karen Shamas reports on these latest U.S. strikes.
2: Iran responded by striking a Chinese firm's building in northern Kuwait. U.S. Central Command released footage on Thursday of planes taking off from the flight deck of an aircraft carrier and aerial footage of targets on the ground being hit by airstrikes. U.S. Central Command says the attacks on Iran targeted Iran's Revolutionary Guard Corps. The latest U.S. barrage on Iran comes after the U.S. partnered with Saudi Arabia to strike Iranian-backed militias in neighboring Iraq, killing at least 26 people. Shortly after the U.S. strikes, an Iranian strike hit a Chinese firm's building in northern Kuwait on Thursday morning, severely damaging the structure and killing a worker. I'm Karen Shamas.
1: A vote on Todd Blanche's nomination to become Attorney General has been delayed in the Senate Judiciary Committee. The move came hours after negotiations between the Justice Department and Republican Senators John Cornyn and Tom Tillis over the controversial settlement that granted President Trump and members of his family protection from tax audits. Trump said he hasn't heard there's a problem.
3: All I can say is Todd Blanche is outstanding, and I thought it was pretty routine because he's so good. You just wouldn't find a better person. So I don't know, maybe John Cornyn's upset with me because I didn't endorse him.
1: Part of the settlement is a now-scrapped plan to create an anti-weaponization fund to compensate people who believe they were wronged by the Justice Department. Dr. Anthony Fauci will face a contempt of Congress vote next week after declining to answer questions from senators. Fauci invoked his Fifth Amendment rights during a hearing about his handling of the COVID-19 pandemic. Wall Street is set for a rebound, and oil prices fell modestly today. This is AP News.
4: I'm Isaac Bean with WINY News. 299 Eversource customers in Putnam are currently without power following a car versus pole accident this morning. This morning at approximately 6:20 a.m., crews from the East Putnam Fire Department, Putnam EMS, and troopers from Troop D responded to a reported car versus pole accident in the area of 659 Providence Pike in Putnam. The East Putnam Fire Department reports that the two occupants were evaluated by their medical crews in Putnam EMS on scene and refused further transport. During a recent appearance on the WINY talk show, Republican candidate George Austin discussed his vision for the Congressional 2nd District, a position that covers 64 towns, including the entirety of Windham, Tallinn, and New London counties, as well as parts of Hartford, Middlesex, and New Haven counties. Set to run against Democrat Joe Courtney, Austin is a Suffield resident and first-generation immigrant who focuses his campaign primarily on supporting small businesses, young adults, veterans, seniors, and the working class, in addition to implementing guardrails against AI and tech monopolies. Discussing the meaning behind his campaign, Austin emphasizes the benefits of running as a first-time candidate, which he believes sets his campaign apart from career politicians.
5: I like to say that I am running for everyone in the 2nd District. I'm running for a Lunchbox Americans as the way that I like to term it. What I like to say is that the differences between us are most highlighted in background because I'm a first-time candidate. And I think that is actually an asset as opposed to a hindrance because I think I can more effectively represent the wide variety of residents and, you know, and citizens that we have in the 2nd District. What I bring to the table is perspective and priorities that are resonating. I know that are resonating with voters throughout the district because of my background. I'm a first-generation American, so I believe that affords me a unique perspective on what it means to be American and the value that being an American inherently or innately provides everybody.
4: Outlining his views on term limits for politicians, Austin believes it is a structural and cultural issue.
5: I am 100% in favor of term limits. I don't want them to be arbitrary, but I think that we need to take structural approaches. There's a lot of things that we do as a nation that we try to legislate problems out of existence, and then we end up legislating them into existence. I want to know why that occurs structurally, because if you just address the symptom, then that's only a one-day Band-Aid. We need to address the structure. Right. So with that said, term limits, big-time structural fix we can bring to actually eliminating career politicians from existence. I want to remove politicking from a career choice. In terms of long-term, right? So we need to fix the structure, to fix the culture.
4: For more information on Austin's campaign, residents can visit the official campaign website as well as pages on Facebook, Instagram, and X. The Vietnam Veterans Memorial Fund announced that volunteers are needed for the Walls That Heals coming to Putnam in September. The Walls That Heals is a 375-foot-long, 7.5-foot-high traveling replica of the Vietnam Veterans Memorial, displaying 58,281 names of those who died or went missing during the Vietnam War. It brings the experience of the walls to communities across the country, allowing visitors to see the names, reflect, and honor those who served and those who never came home. The memorial, coming to Putnam on September 10th through the 13th, is organized and operated by local veterans, organizations, and community volunteers, working together to provide a place of remembrance and healing. According to the official website, the Wall That Heals is seeking volunteers for all 4 dates listed for the memorial display in Putnam. Volunteer training is set to take place on September 9th at 6 p.m. Volunteers are asked to arrive 15 minutes prior to official starting times and must be prepared for any weather conditions. Residents do not need prior experience in order to volunteer for most positions, with provided training and support by the organizers. Volunteer positions including assisting visitors, mobile education center volunteers, visitor tent volunteers, direct visitor floaters, parking and visitor assistants, volunteer tent attendees, and cart drivers. Volunteers for setting up and dismantling of the Wall That Heals are directly managed by the co-chairs of the committee and require a separate sign-up. Sign-ups to volunteer links for the donation and more information on the memorial can be found on the official The Wall That Heals Putnam, Connecticut website. WINY News Time 906.
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4: Let's take a look at the weather report by meteorologist Bill Jackman. Today, showers and thunderstorms, highs of 70 to 75. Tonight, partly cloudy, low near 60. Tomorrow, mostly sunny, high near 80. Here at Cargill Falls, it's currently 64 degrees. That's the 10 o'clock report. 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

0: Good morning and welcome to the WINY talk show. I'm Gary Wilcox, your host. And a few things going on out there before we get to the phones. Fauci, 115 times, pleads the fifth. I think that number's correct there. Pleads the fifth, didn't want to talk to anybody. Not sure I blame him. Nothing to gain there. And whatever. Usually what happens in these situations, and unless it's so egregious, they really don't do much to these people. They're way high up, and they get their breaks. And if it was you or I, we'd be in the hoosecow, or they'd give us some type of aversion training to keep us in line, and so on and so on. Dangerous heat coast to coast. Of course, that's in the air. A lot of rain coming, and a lot of other things coming. Back to school shopping. Let me know what your thoughts on that are. Any reminiscing back when we were kids, back when you were young and doing some school shopping. What do you think? I think that's changed a little bit since then. We'll discuss that a little bit. AG Blanche delayed in a key vote. Stocks plunge as oil prices spike. And this one is a real interesting one. The average American household has paid $672 more since oil prices have gone up from the Iran war. And those are a few things, a little bit of fuel for thought there. And we're going to go right to the phones. Good morning. You're on the air.
1: Oil prices would have gone up if Iran was given the opportunity to become master of the world and control it with the atomic bomb.
0: That's one way to put it. Toothpick, yes.
1: Okay. So $642 is a small price we had to pay to keep us, from all of us not having to convert to Islam in the world.
0: And some stricter laws where you definitely would not be free.
1: Right. Before I get into Fauci, I got to, you brought up something. I'm sure you remember this, right? Before you go back to school, go to Zaire.
0: No, I don't remember that one.
1: You don't remember the Zaire?
0: No, I don't. It's
1: You do remember Zaire's, though, don't you?
0: Oh, I remember Zaire's. It's probably someplace in the catalogs of my mind, and I can probably pull it up and fresh and make it fresh again, but not off the top. It's not ringing any bells. And what I found is, working in schools, years back, how parents would go out and spend all that money on school clothes, and the kids would be like, I can't wear new school clothes to school the first day because that wouldn't make me cool. They just go in whatever they've been wearing and whatnot. And it's changed a little bit. They kind of add a piece here and a piece there as the school year goes on. But back in the day, everybody dressed up for the first day of school, brand new clothes. Christ, it smelled like a clothing store in some of the grades,
1: Smelled like church's clothing here. But I agree with you. Oh, believe me, okay, I didn't go to school with anything used. It was all brand new every year. And, I remember this back in my day. This is another name to drop. Okay, my parents had a few bucks, right? And in August, on a beautiful day when I should be playing in the yard, okay, my mother and my sister would drag me down to G Fox on Main Street in Hartford. You remember that, don't you?
0: I do not.
1: You don't remember the G Fox store? No, you do remember the G Fox department store chain in Connecticut?
0: No. No, I don't. I'm sorry.
1: Ooh. Okay. All right. Well, I mean they were a local. Yeah, I mean, obviously Jordan Marsh. You know Fight Me. Okay? G Fox was indigenous to Connecticut itself. The flagship the home store was on Main Street in Hartford, and then they expanded out into the various outlying malls like Enfield.
0: My mother did take me once to a place up in Hartford. Maybe that was it. Just to go shopping, and it was supposed to be a lot cheaper, and you can get a lot more.
1: No. G Fox was not a discount department store in the least. Okay, G G-Fox was totally upscale. Right.
0: So she didn't take me to G-Fox toothpick, I'm safe to say.
1: Okay. G-Fox was nothing. And they had a I remember this, and they had a, maybe other people will remember this. They had a restaurant there, and I forget what it was. There was something signature on the menu that they served at the G-Fox store in Hartford, and everybody had to, I mean, you had to go to the lunchroom at G-Fox, and it was a sit-down formal lunchroom. It wasn't, you know, just a lunch. A lot of nostalgia there. All right, but you said you want to follow up on Fauci, and I'll oblige. And I say, you said, well, what is there to gain? I say there is everything to gain, because you got to make an example out of him, because nobody is above the law. I'll get into that, you know, into my conclusion, man. But if you have nothing to hide, why would you need to invoke your Fifth Amendment right? Right? And you said 115. I keep hearing it, right, that it was 111 times yesterday.
0: Okay.
1: Now, right, Dr. Jekyll made a mockery of yesterday's proceedings. I think the most hilarious part took place between a frustrated Josh Hawley, Senator Josh Hawley, and Dr. Fauci when it became obvious Fauci was not going to answer anything. Okay, Hawley, what day of the week is it today? Fauci, on the advice of counsel, pursuant to my Fifth Amendment, Brian, Hawley, what is the color of your tie? Fauci, same answer. Hawley, what is the color of the cop's
0: suit? I saw that clip, Toothpick. I was like, he can answer those questions. I wouldn't indict him on anything.
1: I mean, would you agree with me that after the third question, Hawley deservingly lost it and opened up on Fauci? Fauci deserved it at that point in time. Okay? So, I asked Paul, why did Dr. Fauci need to invoke his Fifth Amendment right 111 times? You know, over a million people in this country died because Dr. Jekyll was playing with deadly diseases. And yesterday, sicko pervert, not to me, that is what he is, laughed in the faces of America. This is great, though. He was such an egotistical egotist, okay? During the pandemic, Fauci felt he was the most popular man in America, reveled in his newfound celebrity status with A-list celebrities. I think one of them was Cher or someone like that, right? He even posed for InStyle Woman's magazine, all the while lying to the American people. Who does he think he was? Did he think it was Burt Reynolds, as in Cosmopolitan, right? He had employees promote him for cash awards. There's more, a little more to that.
0: Yeah, I saw something like that, and I know what you were talking about when you said Cher. Julia Roberts interviewed him.
1: That's it, Julia Roberts.
0: And I was kind of scratching my head on that, because it was like she was just so happy to talk with him, and I'm like, why? what was? I didn't get that whole thing. I never understood him. I didn't think that he was 100% right, and it turns out he was almost 100% wrong.
1: Right, okay. So, you know, and I don't want to hear one specific caller ever talk again about Republicans lying to American people all the time until that one caller acknowledges the evilness and the dishonesty of the great disgrace, Dr. Fauci. Fauci belongs in prison, but I agree with you. That won't happen. He got a preemptive, auto-signed presidential power, literally, in the last hour of the last day of the vegetable presidency.
0: Yeah.
1: I can see
0: your thoughts on that. You know, unfortunately, we both know both sides lie. It's not just one side, but I can see your point. You can't just point your finger at the other side in that capacity. So I can concur with your thoughts on that, Toothpick.
1: Okay. And in closing, I'd like to propose this. The talk show question of the day today is, why was Fauci working with our arch enemy, the communist Chinese, trying to make a deadlier disease deadlier? And I'd like to hear other listeners' thoughts on this.
0: Right. Right. Okay. Well, that's a good question, and that was one that I was going to pose at some point here with Fauci, because why was he doing that in the first place? That's like a war weapon more than anything, you know. That's like a genocide. That's like a genocide weapon.
1: Exactly. Okay. It's a biological weapon. Okay. You know, I just saw it this morning. Okay. so I don't have a lot of detail on it. But supposedly, the Obama administration got wind of what Fauci was doing. Now, don't quote me on this, okay? I got to do a little more research. But the Obama administration got wind of what Fauci was doing, attempted to shut Fauci down, and somehow he became involved in dark state, okay, and somehow was able to funnel out money to continue funding the project without the administration's knowledge.
0: All right, we'll pose that question as well. Thank you very much for the call. Toothpick, as always, very informative and spark some debate there. All right, we're going to go right to the commercial. We're going to take a break, and you are listening to WINY 1350 AM and 97.1 FM.
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0: Radio WINY. Hey, welcome back. We're going to go right to the phone lines. Good morning. You're on the air.
4: Good morning, Gary.
0: Good morning, Paul.
4: Yeah. So what a show at the U.S. Capitol or one of the offices there. Unbelievable stuff. Senator Rand Paul, he chairs the Senate Homeland and Governmental Affairs Committee. They have oversight over counterterrorism, cybersecurity, border security, emergency management, and federal operations. I don't know where Fauci falls into that in COVID. I thought we put that to rest a long, long time ago. So I don't pay attention too much to what the masterful speechmaker said there, Rand Paul. And he sounded, I mean, very convincing and everything. But then when I listened to the other side, I actually listened to the other side. Senator Peters did a pretty lengthy opening. And, of course, the other side, meaning the ranking member, which is the minority. This statement was just really truth-telling, and it cuts across the immediate testimony and the immediate witch hunt that was orchestrated by the Republicans. One-sided investigation designed to validate predetermined conclusions. Now, if that isn't a cluster, you know what? I don't know what is. We have leadership in Washington setting the mold for these Trumpies, especially in powers, in positions of power, police, for instance, that's law enforcement, governmental departments. It opens the door for this kind of witch hunt nonsense, where due process, actual due process, is thrown out the window, and what's replaced with it? Innuendo, unfounded, uncorroborated claims, sometimes crossing over, as I said, in the law enforcement arena. This is what Trumpism can bring to any number of states. And the states so far are allowing this kind of activity.
0: Paul, let me ask you this question before you go on.
4: Oh, yeah.
0: Was this Rand Paul? I don't think Rand Paul was directed by the president to do this inquiry here. I think this was Rand Paul somewhat on his own, if I'm not mistaken.
4: However, as Senator Peters stated, Rand Paul made remarks that were identical to Trump's talking points. And when I say Trump, it also includes his henchmen, the heads of these departments, various departments, echoing the talking point. So this isn't something made up. This is not something, to answer your question, did it come directly from the direction of the president? They work in tandem. I mean, any observer, impartial observer, of what's happened in the political arena, right and left, Trump and everyone else, they would agree that it's the same playbook. It doesn't need direction. The proof of the pudding is also in the votes.
0: I agree with the playbook situation for sure, Paul. I mean, there's no question. They're all supporting one another. I just looked at Rand Paul because of the arguments that he had earlier with Fauci and all of those things. It seems like he had an axe to grind personally with him, and it was from one doctor to another. I think, to me, that plays more into it than Trump on this, because why would you want to visit COVID at all? There were mistakes made from everybody's point, from everybody's part.
4: Okay, I can answer that, because sometimes we can look at other issues of propaganda and you could say misuse of the office, and he's enriched himself. But basically the issues of voter fraud and why he wants this SAVE Act, okay, and how he's getting resistance from that, all right? So the issue of voting continues, and you look at the statements he's made in rallies recently, the president continues to float this BS about voter fraud. And even members of his own party have come out and disagreed. Of course, they're attacked. You know, then another witch hunt starts, maybe into their personal lives or their issues. They will stop at nothing. Them no shame. Are they going to continue this in every community around the United States? I believe that's what they want, and that's not what they're going to get, because everybody should be out there making sure that they haven't been dispossessed of their vote. And there's a lot more there. Now, my 3 minutes is equal to about 10 minutes of Mr. TP because of his nonsensical statements directed to me about not setting not giving my sources. And I'm sorry if that offends them, but too bad.
0: Okay, I think you kind of threw that out there. Thank you very much for the call, Paul. Much appreciated.
4: Not a problem.
0: All right, we are up against the station break. 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
8: Do you remember? Radio WINY.
0: And welcome back. We're going to go right to the phone lines. Good morning. You're on the air.
8: Yeah, I usually don't hear too many citations given by him either. So, yeah, too bad for him. I hear a lot of stuff with, you know, why are we going after Fauci? You know, this should be, you know, put away a long time ago. Why do people constantly bring up January 6th? How many people died of COVID? You know?
0: Something of a million.
8: Over a million.
0: Yeah, it's the numbers are astronomical when we think back. It was a bad time, for sure.
8: Yeah, and, you know, most people that are in the medical career field knew that the measures taken under Fauci's suggestions were not going to protect you. I mean, those silly masks, they weren't going to protect you.
0: Didn't he state at the beginning that the masks don't work? I don't know if I'm just hearing that in my sleep, but I remember specifically saying, you know, the masks don't really stop it. It has to be a certain kind of mask, and they didn't have enough of them. And then all of a sudden he's saying, I'm wearing three masks. That helps more. I don't understand. I didn't understand a lot of the things that were done. I didn't understand his undue influence on everybody. Why you trust just one man to make decisions for an entire nation. And quite obviously, there was grave mistakes made there.
8: And like I've said before, you know, got to get a booster. What evidence showed that you needed a booster, because they really didn't do much on that? And, you know, you're supposed to get a titer done to make sure that you either have or don't have the antibodies developed to fight the disease. They didn't do that.
0: Yeah.
8: A lot of problems with them.
0: And there were some scientists who were saying by having a vaccine too early and not letting it reach herd immunity, what will happen is it will just morph into something different. And I think we've seen that. Sometimes viruses like this, they come every 100 years, and, you know, and sometimes you just got to reach the herd immunity. So we build up immunity. The sad news is people will perish, and that's tragic. But I'm not sure we did ourselves any good during this whole time of COVID. And with him in charge, I just did not see a direction there. What I saw was churches being shut down, but yet, you know, liquor stores could remain open. I just saw a lot of things that I just didn't quite understand there. And that was all under his watch and the administration who did that's watch.
8: You're right. And, you know, when I hear, you know, how this hearing that's going on isn't appropriate and stuff like that, it's just a witch hunt.
0: Yeah.
8: Let's think about what they did to Trump after January 6th. Oh, we're going to have a hearing. It's supposed to have six on one side, six on the other, plus the chairman. Wow, they didn't do that. They only allowed two Republicans who had to be chosen by the Democrats to run that hearing. And that is against all the rules.
0: You know, you do bring up a lot of points. And you know, your thoughts are well thought out, so to speak, because something like the January 6th, and it shouldn't have happened, and they were wrong, and I think anybody in their right mind would admit that was just sheer stupidity. All the riots before them were sheer stupidity as well. You know, that was just probably not a great time in our country because leadership was not available at some of those points. I just look at this and say, it's okay to persecute somebody for a crime, but don't look at my crimes. Don't look at what we did, because then that's out of bounds. That's not controlling the narrative. And you make some good points, Sarge. I thank you very much for the call and laying that out there. Much appreciated. Give us a shout back next hour. Thank you.
8: Bye-bye.
0: All right. You are on the air.
9: Hey, good morning. Appreciate you taking the call. It's Toby.
0: Hi, Toby.
9: Hey, I heard excerpts from that grilling Fauci took. And, you know, first of all, I'm not surprised with the narcissistic nature. I mean, it's most people in Washington.
0: You bingo, right on the head.
9: Yeah. I remember when Donald Trump was saying that only guilty people take the fifth, and then he had to give testimony and took the fifth. And I called the station, and we kind of laughed about it. But he did exactly what he should have done. When someone's gunning for you, you don't open your mouth.
0: Right.
9: You don't say anything. And I'm not saying Fauci's the best, but I don't believe he's the worst. He's typical, a typical Washington animal, and that's how he got to the position he got to. We don't know where that virus came from. That's never been established. It could have come from the lab, which surprises me, because in the heat of battle, it seemed like a stretch. Now it's, I guess you could say it's a coin toss. They don't know where it came from, other than they believe it came from China. As far as our history with this, two things. Donald Trump failed to take it seriously, saying, oh, it's going to be gone in 2 weeks, it's going to be gone by April. And the organization that was set up to protect us during a pandemic had been dismantled by Trump. So that put us on our back foot. And that's not Fauci's fault. That was Donald Trump's call. And so we didn't get off to a good start. Now, on the other side of it, the Democrats called it right early on, put all these measures in place, whether they needed to be or not. Now, if we did some measures that weren't killing people, like making them wear those paper masks, you know, in the middle of a pandemic where a lot of people are dying, if that's your worst problem, then, you know, it was an overreaction. But what the Democrats need to take it on the chin for was keeping these things in place longer than they needed to. Now, we needed a 911 commission to investigate this, and this is the only thing people should be focusing on. We are a little over 4% of the world's population, and we were 15% of the world's deaths. Once again, you know, they say, oh, we had the best healthcare system in the world, and when push comes to shove, we don't measure up. A lot of people
0: good analysis. Died good analysis.
9: Yeah, and that's where I come down. We need objective information on this and not the witch hunts, because they're both going to take it on the chin. Everybody
0: right.
9: made a mistake. And people forget, we didn't even have a means of identifying it when it was starting in the United States and spreading. You couldn't take a test to find out. I knew something was coming. The December, a couple months before they declared it an emergency, I went out and spent $500 on things that I felt we were going to need, and my wife said, are you crazy? I said, there's no way this thing is sweeping through China and isn't going to sweep the United States.
0: Yeah, too many people involved.
9: What I saw was what the flight records out of China looked like, and I was like, oh my God, this is going global. And I got a call because it was slow startup and for the spring, and I got a call, and it was to go to a part of New York, and I said, you know what, I better take it because jobs are going to get shut down. So I went out there, and it turned out the place I went was one of the hottest COVID spots in the United States in New York. I was working the Tappan Zee Bridge, and I saw firsthand, and I'm going to tell you right now, it wasn't yet mandated. Fauci, you know, Americans were kind of laughing at the face mask, but when I got to that part of New York, everybody was wearing them. And you had the acidic community out there who was refusing to comply with anything, and then it caught fire in their community, and they lost a lot of their elderly. And then they started coming online just like everybody else. So we didn't learn the lessons which means we're doomed to repeat them. And if we get something worse than COVID, we're not ready for it, and it's tragic. And the Democrats are covering their butts, and the Republicans are covering their butts.
0: I thoroughly agree, and my thought on this is, what is going to come of these Fauci hearings? And I don't see it so much as a Trump thing. I think Trump probably supports it because that's what he does, and he hates the other side. But my honest opinion is Rand Paul has a thing for Fauci. And I listened to Fauci's opening statement, and there is some truth in that. I think a lot of this is personal. And how do you judge someone that was going through this? Did he make a lot of mistakes? He made a ton of mistakes. But this was all brand new. I give him that. The problem I had was he was influential on a lot of people's decisions to do things that should not have been done. And for that, I hold him accountable. If you don't know, or it doesn't have anything to do with the disease or spreading it and whatnot, and, you know, people say, well, you know, he didn't know and you're better off taking caution. At that point, some of the decisions he made, he knew what was what. And he still made the decisions, and it became a political thing. And for that, I hold him accountable. I don't say he's 100% wrong on everything he did, but I think he could have been a better leader for sure. And I think you hit it right on the head. It is a very mixed bag when it comes to Anthony Fauci.
9: Yeah, and so, you know, I wanted to say this before we hang up, and this is just real quick. You said that you thought the Iranians would start to heal right after the election. I hope we get off that easy, because what I'm worried about is them drawing us in and keeping us there, and China launching on Taiwan.
0: Well, when I say heal, maybe it was a poor choice of words. I don't remember
9: I used the word heal.
0: Okay. My thought is after the election, and if Trump loses Congress, they're going to be satisfied, and maybe this thing will be put to rest in Iran, and maybe Trump can let it go.
9: But I'm
0: hoping.
9: If China's got ambition to truly take Taiwan, now's the time to do it.
0: Well, that's a discussion for another one, but thank you very much for the call, Toby. Yeah. Much appreciated.
9: All right, later.
0: All right, we are up against a break. 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
23: The forecast for northeastern Connecticut, showers, thundershowers around today, 70 to 75, partly cloudy, 60 tonight. Tomorrow, mostly sunny, 80, and tomorrow night, partly cloudy, 60. Saturday, partly sunny, high of 80, and considerable clouds on Sunday, 80. Monday, partly sunny, afternoon showers, thunderstorms, 80 to 85. This is WINY meteorologist Bill Jackman.

0: So, you know, if you don't review history and find out what happened and what went wrong, you're destined to repeat it. But even under that circumstance, people forget over time, and things are destined to repeat themselves. That's just the way it is. Even educated, things will reoccur over periods of long times and things of that nature. I really don't sometimes believe the news that I see on my phone or on TV. I'm just like scratching my head and I'm saying, is this all prefabbed? Is somebody out there just pulling the strings? Is someone out there just creating news cycles? And sometimes I do feel that way. When you listen to the news outlets, they take a story and they run with it, and everybody kind of listens in. It becomes the hot topic. People chime in with what should or should not have been done and whatnot. Here's the only thing I can say about Fauci. He did have a lot of experience, probably more so in that category than anybody else. I think it got to him. I think the political stressors kind of faded him too far to the left. I think he lost his way because he got involved in politics. Now, I'm not criticizing for being left or right. I'm just saying sometimes good people get lost and caught up in the in what's going on, and it influences their decision. And it's also who they're hanging out with. If Fauci was hanging out and was friends with a boatload full of staunch conservatives, would he have drifted over to the left like that? If he was hanging out with a lot of people on the left, he's getting adoration and other things. Did that influence some of what the things he did? I mean, that's probably more of a human frailty than it is anything. I think we're all like that. We all want to be part of a group thing. We all want to be part of the group that's on the bubble. We always want to, if someone is down, we always want to kick that person down all the way until they have nothing left. Absolutely nothing. And you know, that's a sad statement on humanity. It's not a sad statement on the politics, but it's men and it's frailty. And I think Fauci is guilty of being caught up in a quagmire, and he made a lot of decisions that he probably shouldn't have made. And when we think back, closing all the schools was not good. We're in a much better position today, because out of that came much more ability to teach remotely and things like that. Should an occasion like that rise again? But just some fuel for thought. I don't take Fauci as oh my God, he's a lefty or he's a righty. I take Fauci as caught up in a little bit of popularity, caught up in the groupthink, caught up in the let's demonize somebody. He did it himself, and you know, Trump does that. We don't like that. But demonizing a person and kicking them until they're bleeding and just about dead on the sidewalk is really not the answer. I don't think this is the answer. I don't think, you know, going after Fauci, I'm not even sure why we're doing it. And I pinch myself sometimes because, God, are we real? Are we real here? I just don't know. But we're going to take a station break, and we will be right back. 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
6: Welcome back. We're going to go right to the phone lines. Good morning. You're on the air.
7: Hi, Gary. How are you?
6: Good. How you doing?
7: Good. Hey, your conversation or input about Fauci got me thinking about a conversation I had this past weekend at the River Fire with a MAGA supporter. The conversation kind of went something like this. I asked them, I said, look, can we agree that there's nobody in America, Republican, Democrat, Independent, Martian, whatever you want to choose, that would say, I want people who don't deserve to vote, who shouldn't be voting, who have no right to vote, voting, and I want those votes to count? Or would they say, I want only people who are American citizens and have a right to vote, and their vote should count, one vote, one person? Which can we agree that the second one is what, the American public would agree on?
6: I would say that's accurate. Yes.
7: Yeah, we can agree on that. I says, okay. So let me ask you then, as the leader, why isn't Trump looking over at Jeffries and saying, hey, get your team together? My office, 9 o'clock Monday morning. We all agree this is what is needed. Let's figure it out. And I immediately got my head taken off because the Democrats won't show up. They want to stay in their office and send dead people ballots. And
6: that's extreme. That's just
7: yeah. But hey, I had one tell me it was Joe Biden's fault that Trump posted the meme he did about. Or he's in his plane dumping excrement on protesters after the first No Kings rally. That was Biden's fault. So it's just hard to have a conversation with these people.
6: Yeah, ignorance runs deep, and it's every God-given American's right to be ignorant, and it is a right.
7: Right. But we'll agree that we'd all agree on, and we'd agree that if I had my magic, Jedi powers, and I could say, okay. Let's go back, and Trump's right. Biden stole the 2020 election. It happened. We're now in 2026. Trump's got his second term. It's not like he had one term and then never got it. So what exactly do we want to accomplish by proving that?
6: And there it is.
7: Or do we want to solve the problem?
6: And there it is.
7: That we all agree needs to be solved.
6: Yep. I see this Fauci situation similar to that. Like, okay, we've reviewed this, we've done this. They keep asking, do you think Trump won the election? And I'm like, who cares? It's in the books. It's done. It's like a baseball game. You lost in the state semis. It's in the book. You can't go back and fix it. you just got to move forward. But you bring up a lot of good common sense points, and one would hope that that is what rules America. But oftentimes, it's not.
7: That's right. Think about this. What about the other side?
6: You do have to wrap it up because we're up against the break.
7: Okay. All right. Well, you have a great day.
6: Well, you can call back next hour. Give me a shout back next hour if you want to finish.
7: I can do that. Appreciate it.
6: All right. Thank you.
7: Thank you. Bye-bye.
6: All right. Some great conversation there. And again, I think when we discuss things, you know, if you had a group of 100 people and you could leave off the far, far right and the far, far left, the conversation would go a lot better at times. I just think sometimes common sense and a little bit more working together would probably be a much better way to go. But that doesn't sell in the news cycles. It doesn't get the subject matter out there. So a lot of times we just employ things to get attention. And then we beat it to death. And it's usually over some person who somebody doesn't like. You want to kick them until they're so far down that they can never come back and live a normal life again. Like Fauci, he may have a lot of money, he may have all this, but wherever he goes, he's probably going to think to himself, you know, these people, some people hate me and some people will say hello to me and talk to me, but is that really how it should be? I mean, I think he did the job. I think he made mistakes. I think Trump's doing the job. I think he makes mistakes. Biden, I won't comment on because I'm not sure where he was. But, you know, when Barack Obama was in there, he did a lot of good things and he made some mistakes. I don't know. Not everybody's right 100% of the time for the entire populace. They're in some of these positions are there. And, you know, they even make software management decision making. You know, you're going to affect this many people making this decision. You're going to ill affect this many people. You're going to do all this, and you could weigh up all the options. And hopefully they take the time to, you know, to do some of that. But in the end, it's a decision, and we have to live with it. These are people that we put into power, we elected, and whatnot. And that's just the way it is. So give us a shout next hour. I also had raising the interest rates to control inflation. I saw there were some executives that were asking that because they thought prices were getting out of control. So if you have any thoughts on that, you give us a call next hour. Isaac Bean straight ahead of us, and AP News coming on strong here in about 15 seconds. Thanks for tuning in, and hopefully we can continue the discussion the next hour.
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3: AP News, I'm Marcela Sanchez. The Commerce Department's latest report shows the U.S. economy expanded at a sluggish 1.5% pace from April through June as rising imports weighed on growth. Consumer spending, however, rose. Meanwhile, the Labor Department says the number of Americans applying for unemployment benefits rose last week to 197,000, but layoffs remain in the historically healthy range of the past few years. Colin Gray, the man who gave his son the gun used in a deadly school shooting in Georgia, is set to be sentenced today. Gray was convicted of second-degree murder and involuntary manslaughter after his teenage son, Colt Gray, used the weapon to kill two students and two teachers at Appalachie High School in September of 2024. Colt Gray, now 16, was sentenced Tuesday to life in prison without the possibility of parole. It was an emotional day in court in the Lindsey Clancy murder trial. The AP's Lisa Dwyer has more.
8: Jurors were shown surveillance video from the pharmacy of Patrick Clancy on the phone with his then-wife, Lindsey, asking a question about the medicine.
9: She was pretty quiet. It sounded like she was busy. I remember hanging up thinking she's probably in the middle of giving baths or something like that.
8: When he got home, it was quiet. He searched the children's room and the bathroom, again thinking they might be in the tub, before finding blood throughout the main bedroom and a window open. Jurors then listened to Patrick's anguished 911 call as he yells, "She killed the kids," after he found the children dead in a basement. Lindsey Clancy sobbed in court. Patrick had already left the courtroom after finishing his testimony. I'm Lisa Dwyer.
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10: I'm Isaac Bean with WINY News. A Dudley man was airlifted with serious injuries following a moped accident in Thompson on Tuesday night, according to Connecticut State Police. On Tuesday, July 28th, at approximately 9 p.m., crews from the West Thompson Fire Department, Putnam EMS, QV Medic, and troopers from Troop D responded to a reported moped accident in the area of 21 Church Street in Thompson. According to the police report, a Zylong Tank 200 being operated by 39-year-old Jake Tomlinson of Dudley, Mass., was traveling southbound in the area of 21 Church Street. Police say Tomlinson failed to maintain lane, lost control of the moped, subsequently causing a serious accident. As a result of the accident, Tomlinson suffered serious injuries and was transported via Putnam EMS to Day Kimball Hospital and was airlifted soon after to UMass Hospital in Worcester. The moped was towed from the scene due to disabling damages. During a recent appearance on the WINY talk show, Republican candidate George Austin discussed his vision for the Congressional 2nd District, a position that covers 64 towns, including the entirety of Windham, Tallinn, New London counties, as well as parts of Hartford, Middlesex, and New Haven counties. Set to run against Democrat Joe Courtney, Austin is a Suffield resident and first-generation immigrant who focuses his campaign primarily on supporting small businesses, young adults, veterans, seniors, and the working class, in addition to implementing guardrails against AI and tech monopolies. Discussing the meaning behind his campaign, Austin emphasizes the benefits of running as a first-time candidate, which he believes sets his campaign apart from career politicians.
11: I like to say that I am running for everyone in the 2nd District. I'm running for a lunchbox Americans as the way that I like to term it. What I like to say is that the differences between us are most highlighted in background because I'm a first-time candidate. And I think that is actually an asset as opposed to a hindrance because I think I can more effectively represent the wide variety of residents and, you know, and citizens that we have in the 2nd District. What I bring to the table is perspective and priorities that are resonating. I know that are resonating with voters throughout the district because of my background. I'm a first-generation American, so I believe that affords me a unique perspective on what it means to be American and the value that being an American inherently or innately provides everybody.
10: Outlining his views on terms for politicians, Austin believes it is a structural and cultural issue.
11: I am 100% in favor of term limits. I don't want them to be arbitrary, but I think that we need to take structural approaches. There's a lot of things that we do as a nation that we try to legislate problems out of existence, and then we end up legislating them into existence. I want to know why that occurs structurally, because if you just address the symptom, then that's only a one-day Band-Aid. We need to address the structure. Right. So with that said, term limits, big-time structural fix we can bring to actually eliminating career politicians from existence. I want to remove politicking from a career choice. In terms of long term, right? So we need to fix the structure, to fix the culture.
10: Austin further outlined the campaign's emphasis on affordable housing and utilities, small government values, the needs to lower rates of taxation statewide, and improving and updating the immigration system while simultaneously enforcing immigration laws in a humane, legal, and fair way. He further highlighted the campaign's focus on working-class Americans, stating that he will work with anyone for the betterment of his constituents and hardworking Americans nationwide. For more information on Austin's campaign, residents can visit the official campaign website as well as pages on Facebook, Instagram, and X. WINY News Time, 10:06.
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10: Let's take a look at the weather report by meteorologist Bill Jackman. Today, showers and thunderstorms, highs of 70 to 75. Tonight, partly cloudy, low near 60. Tomorrow, mostly sunny, high near 80. Here at Cargill Falls, it's currently 65 degrees. That's the 10 o'clock report. I'm Isaac Bean with WINY News.

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Call 928-1350 to be heard. 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

0: And welcome to the second hour of the talk show. We're going to go right to the phone lines. Good morning. You're on the air.
1: Hello again. I'd like to rebut Toby's numbers, okay? Not looking for argument, but Toby said that the United States had 3% of the world's population, right?
0: 4%, I think he said, yeah.
1: Yeah, and my number is I've got the U.S. holds 4.22, 4.25% of the world's population. And then Toby said that the deaths in the United States were from COVID were 15% of the total deaths in the world. Well, the number I heard was that there were 1 million deaths in the United States and 20 million deaths worldwide. So 1 in 20 is 5%, and Toby reported it as 15% and then attributed it to the, you know, poor quality of health care in the United States. But I think he disproportionately blew the percentage of deaths in the United States. He tripled, he tripled it, what it was in terms of the worldwide basis. We only had 5%, not 15%, okay?
0: Depends. Now, wait a minute. That depends on also how you're judging and acquiring those statistics. So I won't say you're wrong, but yeah, I wouldn't say Toby that he was wrong either, because a lot of times it goes by deaths and where they ranked and 15%, you know, the number of overall deaths in the world. So I did those statistics before, and I know it was the United States was a little bit high. I don't know if it was quite 15%.
1: The guy just talked to you about this, okay, like within the last 15 minutes. So I've been able to deep dive on it.
0: Right, right.
1: But I mean, you know.
0: I just want to be fair to Toby.
1: No. Like I said, this wasn't being argumentative with Toby, okay? But, you know, my exact source, I don't know, common knowledge, watched it on television so many times, whatever, okay?
0: Uh-huh.
1: What sticks in my mind was that there were 20 million deaths worldwide, okay? And there were 1 million in the United States, okay? So to me, it worked out. Off the top of my head, I see it. Right,
0: okay.
1: Okay? All right. Now, the last caller of the hour said, okay? I mean, what's the problem? Trump got his second term, even if he lost in 2020. Well, I see it as this. The problem is, between 20 and 2024, Biden opened the border, allowed perverts into female teenage girls' locker rooms, allowed educators to teach kindergarten students the joy of LGBTQIA sexuality. Cities were burned and looted while leaders took a knee in honor of George Floyd. Politicians allowed anti-Semitism to bloom. And Trump, at that point in time, had Iran in a box, and I believe he would have continued to keep Iran in the box, and we wouldn't be in the situation that we are in now. So I would say maybe this would not have happened if Trump had won back to back.
0: Well, I mean, you certainly bring up good points. You know, and to my mind, I'm a coach, and I played a ton of sports and very, very competitive. And I realized early on that sometimes you're going to lose. And sometimes, you know, if we knew who was going to win, we wouldn't have to play the game, number one. And number two, every time you go out there, you have a shot at losing. Everybody will lose at sports. You know, nobody plays every sport they've ever played. They've always won. It's ridiculous. So Trump lost. I don't know that we can go back and say that, but you bring up good points that maybe if Trump was president at that time, but maybe Trump was intended to be president after Biden to clean up the mess. There's those who could say that, and maybe they're happy that he's in this term.
1: Yeah.
0: Just thought, you know.
1: You know, I've had that sentiment also, okay, that, that maybe he was preordained. You're correct, okay? But, you know, it would have been a hell of a lot easier if the 4 years of the messes that were made in 4 years, he would have made progress, okay, instead of having to, he was making progress going forwards, and then the country took five steps back, and now he has to go five steps back to get us back, you know, to some close semblance of an even keel of when he where he left when he right. was voted out of office.
0: And I understand your sentiment, Toothpick. Thank you for the call. And again, you're basing it on common sense, and that's a very big thing. We're gonna go right to the next caller. You're on the air. Hello.
2: Hello. Good morning.
0: Good morning.
2: Oh, good morning, Gary. We got our election season upon us again, and it's like a 2,000-pound gorilla in the room. I don't hear any politician talking about the national debt, $39 trillion. Social Security has to be shored up. It's $29 trillion short.
0: Wow.
2: I don't hear any solutions from these people.
0: Because I think they're all involved in the news cycle. Remember what I said about Fauci? He got caught up in the news cycles and this one against this one. And we had a caller yesterday that said exactly that. And George Austin was here. I don't know if you heard him. And he said, why did these things keep getting kicked down the road? How come the problems aren't solved and we move forward? Because we become ingrained in verbalizing the problems, talking about the problems, but not solving the problems. And you're hitting it right on the head. Why are these problems still undone?
2: Well, I remember a few years back, I forget who was hosting the talk show, and Blumenthal was on, Mr. Stolen Valor there. And I had him ask Blumenthal, what are you going to do about the national debt? You know what his answer was? Oh, we're going to have to tighten our belt.
0: Yeah.
2: Forward trillions of dollars later, and then belt isn't tightened.
0: And he's still in office.
2: Bigger.
0: Yeah. I've met Mr. Blumenthal. He's not a bad guy. You know, the thing with the Marines, he was a Marine. He did serve, and I thank him for that service. I don't know where he got off with the Stolen Valor thing. It doesn't matter. He's done some good, if you remember, when he was Attorney General. So I see him as pretty much like every other politician. Sometimes they do some good things, and sometimes they don't solve anything.
2: As far as politicians go, politicians are the only people who create problems and then spend the rest of the time running against the problems.
0: That's a very good analogy and well stated. Thank you very much for the call. Much appreciated.
2: Have a good one. Yeah, bye-bye.
0: All right, we're going to go right to the next caller. You are on the air.
3: How you doing?
0: What's going on, mister?
3: I was just binge-watching the television series Vikings. Have you ever seen that?
0: I have.
3: And, well, if you have the chance to see it again, you're going to notice a lot of similarities in exactly what's happening today as what was going on back then, centuries ago. They had the same stupid political thing, like Obama trying to buy the Iranians with peace by giving them pallets of money. They were doing the same thing back then.
0: Right.
3: Nothing has changed. Nothing at all. And it's kind of scary in a way because, you know, these barbarians, these jihadists, these Islamists, they are not going to stop until they kill every single American. And I say we should go Old Testament on them. We should somewhere, somebody's got to say, when have we had enough? And we go in there and we just clean them out, every man, woman, and child. And that's the only way you're going to sell it to solve this problem, because that's their intent. Their intent is to come here and kill all the Christians, all the Americans, enslave those who they can, and convert them to Islam. Nothing has changed.
0: So your theme is when they say death to America and all Americans need to die, all Jewish people need to die, you think that the hard line in the sand is giving it right back to them?
3: I dealt with people like that my whole life. They only understand violence.
0: Isn't that tragic, though? There are only some people who understand violence, and they'll speak against violence when they're doing something wrong. I'm sure you've noticed that.
3: Yeah, I'm probably one of them. I mean, I believe in God with all my heart. But I know when it comes to these Islamists, they only have one thing in mind, and that's to kill Christians, kill Americans. And they're going to have no mercy. So why should we? I say we go Old Testament on them, and somebody says time to kick them out, and let's start shooting at them. Because that's the only thing you understand.
0: That's a unique perspective, and I'm thinking of a T-shirt. Don't make me go Old Testament on you. What do
3: there
0: you think?
3: There you go. It works for me.
0: Well,
3: I mean, God had no.
0: Well, hopefully we never get. Hopefully we never get that far down. But
3: it is already here.
0: Well,
3: somebody needs to do is call the shots.
0: I still hold out hope for these programs.
3: That's the problem. A lot of people are holding out on hope. We need to say finally, once and for all, they're not going anywhere. They've been saying for decades, "Death to America! Death to the Great Satan!" And
0: yep.
3: They have this religious belief they have to kill us. And they don't have a problem having... We need to go Old Testament on them.
0: We do have this, and I'll let you go. We do have the United States Marine Corps, the Army, the Air Force. We do have those to go Old Testament on them should that need arise. And I hope our leaders use that wisely and not for their own political gains or their own personal gains and whatnot. That's why a strong military is absolutely quintessential in this world. And you know, when you look at our veterans, you should thank them because they stood the watch. It doesn't matter what they did. It matters that they served a time. And, you know, when you see how they get treated by the VA, you say to yourself, how can you treat veterans in this inappropriate manner? It's gotten better, but it still needs a lot of work. Thank a veteran for your freedom. We are up against a station break. 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
0: Radio, W-I-N-Y. Good morning and welcome back. We are going to go right to line five, and you are on the air.
1: Hey, good morning again.
0: Good morning, Sarge.
1: A couple of bits of history here I think some people are forgetting.
0: All right.
1: It was Trump who got the work towards a vaccine going. It was Trump who got the ventilators distributed to multiple hospitals that were short. It was Trump who got the hospital ships from the military staged at various areas to assist. It was also during his administration where the healthcare workers and first responders were able to get the protective gear to hopefully prevent them becoming infected by COVID. It wasn't Biden.
0: That you are bringing back memories, and I do remember those headlines for sure.
1: Yeah, and you know the way I get my source, I was one of those guys on the front line. I used to transport critically ill COVID patients from small hospitals like Dade Kimball to the bigger hospitals like UMass.
0: All right,
1: on a routine basis. I ended up with COVID 3 times myself. And that was with the vaccine.
0: That was, yeah. I didn't get COVID till I had the vaccine.
1: Yeah.
0: Go figure.
1: Same here. And there you go. Also, with the COVID vaccine, there were a lot of issues, major issues, with it. The heart, the arteries, they were damaged with COVID vaccine.
0: And those cases are still going on. I saw kids vaccines. One kid was a runner, and he went to Montville High, and I saw him, and I said, well, where's, and they said, oh, he's sick from the vaccine. We didn't think it was a big deal, but it turns out it was a chronic thing with his heart and his breathing. And I don't know how he is today. I lost touch, but I saw even young people coming down with maladies.
1: Yeah. It's ridiculous how bad it got. Even here down at the sub base, good old sub school, they lost a large number, as well as regular sailors that weren't students but were on the line, a larger number due to the heart effect.
0: Yeah, it's and you know something, we're talking about this because they brought Fauci back. Again, my opinion is learn from your mistakes. Is it good to have Fauci back? I didn't think it was going to be worth anything. I think I stated when it got started yesterday, I said he's just going to keep pleading the fifth. I don't even know why we're wasting our time. And if you or I were him, we'd probably be pleading the fifth as well, because he feels that they're out to get him. He had attorneys there. He had everything else because they are really trying to pin Fauci in and give him some blame. And I don't know. Does that matter, Sarge, at this point, do you think, who gets the blame, or just that we went through it and hopefully we're a lot smarter for it?
1: Well, if it was a Trump administration, I guarantee you they'd be trying to fry him. But and they try to fry him on everything else, including, you know, look at what January 6th committee did.
0: Right.
1: Also, the Russian hoax. But, you know, they should be working more and getting information from him on how to prevent it in the future. Let's see what went wrong so we don't repeat it.
0: And that makes sense to me. And the other thing, too, I'm going to say is maybe you need more than one guy at the top calling pandemics out. Maybe there should be a commission, maybe nine people, you know, like a Roberts Rules of Order there or something. Maybe it needs to be in the hand of more than just one person, because you saw one person has too many things that they miss, or they get that one person gets caught up in the notoriety, where a commission, maybe not so much. Maybe there's some changes that need to be in the position he held. Maybe they've got to make changes along those lines.
1: Yeah, they do, definitely. I mean, look at how it operated. I mean, 6 feet away. A sneeze goes about 25 feet. So what's that 6 foot going to do?
0: Well, I guess...
1: wear a mask.
0: Yeah, I guess their thought was that it's going to stop some of it. You know, better than nothing. You know, that was our approach to the whole thing. It's better than nothing.
1: That was about it.
0: That's,
1: you know,
0: yeah.
1: You know, that's where people started losing faith in the whole system.
0: Yeah.
1: Is when a lot of the stuff they were telling us to do didn't work. Oh, we're going to close the schools, but we're going to keep the package stores open.
0: And you know, I'm reminded of this. And this irritated me when it happened. Here we are under a strict COVID lockdown. Everything's locked down. And yet they had massive gatherings of protest. And most of them were left-wing protests. I'm sure there were some right-wing people there fighting against the protest. And so we're supposed to be locked down. But it's okay to gather and protest because that hits the news cycle and it makes you look like you're fighting for something. When they started doing that, I realized this whole thing is just a big charade.
1: It is. It is. You know, I'd be going through the store. Like I said, you know, I was on the front line. And, you know, we had the N95 mask. You have to be fitted to it. You know, it's not one size fits all. And then you see the guy walking around, big full beard, and his paper mask is down on his chest. Really, how's that working?
0: And I'll be honest with you, if I can, I wore the mask because I had to. I was working in schools, and I couldn't breathe through it. I would always take a pen and poke a hole right in the center of it so I could breathe. I couldn't function. I couldn't breathe through it. I'm a mouth breather, and for the most part, and I just couldn't breathe with that mask. It just didn't allow me to. So I always ended up cheating and poking a hole in the middle of it. And I thought to myself, I got to breathe to function. But if the mask works like they say, I'm still going to stop quite a bit of it from going out if it actually does work. That was my thought.
1: Yeah, it was a thought of a lot of people. I know when we were wearing our mask, it was hard to breathe. You had to work at it.
0: Right, right.
1: And, you know, it wasn't pleasant.
0: I think I got Dame Bramage from COVID. I don't know.
1: Yeah, me too.
0: As soon as I got that first shot, I got sick. Then I got sick again when they took the second one, Moderna, and I think that wasn't that Fauci part owner of Moderna or something? Wasn't he a major stockholder? And that also threw up a lot of attention, and that's why he should not have been in charge, just for that one reason.
1: Yeah, I mean, I'm still kind of like sour about it, too. I mean, I ended up with a lot of the heart effects.
0: Well, there you go. There you go. Sarge, I do have to let you go, but common sense call. Thank you very much.
1: You have a good one. Bye-bye.
0: All right. We are up against the break. Callers, hang in there. We will get right back to you. 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
0: Welcome back. We're going right to the phone lines. Good morning. You are on the air.
11: Good morning. I'm finding it really interesting every day when I have the chance to listen to your station, the diversity and the connection that people are making without even realizing it. The prophecies in the Bible talk about our end times, and there is a correlation to now, though a lot of people don't see it. But when we look at the beginning, when God was really angry and he destroyed Sodom and Gomorrah, or he destroyed the earth because of the flood, and when we talk about when Christ was on the earth, and he talks about the kinds of things that are going to transpire in the end, because everybody in Jesus' day kept questioning, when's the end? When's the end? When's the end? And then, like, in our generation, we often have heard people talking about doomsday and the times are so bad. We are seeing the beginning of the end in our lifetime. And the prophecy in the book of Revelation speaks of Armageddon. And everything that I hear your callers and you talking about is like true to the word, that these kinds of spirits that are in the world that, say, demonize Fauci or Trump or even Biden, whoever they're demonizing, you make some good points about, you know, not everybody does everything wrong all the time. We all have faults. We all have good time, you know, good things about us and bad things. The opportunity for me to talk to you is so wonderful, because I feel like if people can recognize that we all have faults and we all have mistakes, and our time on the earth is to learn how to be and how not to be, to prepare us like an infant in a womb. That body is being prepared inside the mom to become a human being. It's not like alive on its own until it comes forth out of the womb. So it's the same thing with us. We're like part of the creation that God made, and we're all living here together, and we all have schisms and goodness and bad, evil. But there's also things that we have around us that we cannot see. There's devils and demons and angels that guide us or hurt us or lead us to temptation or whatever. And each one of us are pointing out all of these things that are going on, which it's good to point out the wrong. It absolutely is good to point out the wrong, and it's good to give the good old boy, you know, you guys are doing a good job, keep up the good work, kind of way to keep each other, you know, built up. But when we look at the scripture, there's like a dress rehearsal of the things that happened in the Old Testament, and there's a man that was speaking about, let's bring the Old Testament back and let's kill them all. We don't have to really worry about that, because God's going to kill us all who have not repented. When we learn what we've done wrong and we turn from it, we realize, wow, I'm really making a mistake, I'm really messing up, and we turn and repent, we overcome that gauntlet that's going to come down and kill us.
0: Do you think that the repentance should be on the individual, or is it right for people to persecute somebody who has done wrong and keep going at them because...
11: I think that if there's a law that says, you know, you got caught stealing, you have to go to court, you have to go to jail, you have to serve your time.
0: Right.
11: I'm a strong believer that there's a lot of things that people do for whatever reason, good, bad, or indifferent, whether they intentionally did it or not. They all have an opportunity to overcome it and say, you know what, I really did this wrong, I'm going to do my time. And then the people I feel are more hypocrites is the ones that don't allow them to, and except for the ones that don't want to say I'm sorry or they won't acknowledge that they're wrong, I still feel like the people that are persecuting people for their mistakes, they're not really fair to righteousness. They're hypocrites because they're saying,
0: exactly,
11: he messed up, but, you know, he's never going to be right. That's like saying nobody has a chance if they make a mistake.
0: Well, nobody really does have a chance when they make a mistake, when you think about it. And you know, if a politician did one thing wrong, but he's done a multitude of good things, people don't remember the good things. They remember the bad things.
11: He's scarred. And it's funny because that makes me think of another scripture that speaks of that God will take your sins and put them in the sea of forgetfulness if you overcome a fault. And if anybody brings that sin up to you, God is going to hold them accountable to that sin you committed because they're being hypocritical about it.
0: And we are filled with hypocrites in this land. And, you know, and that's what I see. I don't see Fauci, and I think that's what kind of kicked this off. I don't see Fauci as a terrible human being. I think he made mistakes. I think we need to learn from that. I think there's got to be different, some difference is going on, and we can learn as a group. But I, you know, even Trump, the left says Trump's this, Trump's that. Trump's also done a lot of good things.
11: Yeah, I will say that I did look up about that Finland woman who was actually a lawmaker who was in collaboration with a book that a pastor, a priest wrote.
0: Right.
11: And they were trying to say, oh, you can't do that, and they convicted her. And then they later, just recently, this is why it's in the news, because they basically acquitted her. They realized that she couldn't, they wanted to destroy the book, and they wanted to persecute her. She was kind of like the scapegoat, if you will, for the circumstance, and now she's been acquitted. But is she going to be erased from that image for the people that are still against what she did?
0: Absolutely. No, that hatred will burn for many years to come.
11: So, you know, and again, that fulfills prophecy because it says that evil is always present. So we know that that's true. Yeah.
0: Well, thank you for the call, and thank you for confirming that I just wasn't seeing things yesterday when I saw that lady from Finland, because I peruse a lot of things, and I did happen to catch that. And I like your perspective on everything. Make sure you keep calling. I enjoy the calls. Thank you. All right. We're going to take one more caller. You're on the air.
10: Hey, good morning, Gary.
0: Good morning, Paul.
10: Listen to Ed there and his suggestion that we go Old Testament.
0: Yeah.
10: Well, you know, if anyone has really delved into it, I mean, Christians are New Testament, so he always claims to be a Christian, but then he talks about retribution through military might. I would imagine he was probably referring to Newcomb. That's what it sounded like. And so, you know, there's something to be said. And actually, this morning I was on a national call-in program, and I suggested that the Pope Leo run for the presidency of the United States. Well, that would sort of balance out Ed's call and my call this morning. You know, he sees it one way, I see it another. Christ came to liberate us from weapons and military might, you know, to confront your enemy. Instead, you sacrifice yourself. And that's what he did. And I've heard Ed talk about this stuff, but I can't understand the disconnect with some people when it comes to our militarism and how we have been placed in perpetual positions of fear, that we're afraid that something, some storm is going to come, and it's going to come into your house, and it's going to rape your children and your wife, and then it's, you know, we can go on with the descriptors.
0: Kind of the sky is falling kind of thing, yeah.
10: Well, but that's what we're based on. Remember all that, the alert levels that we subjected ourselves to? This was well before COVID. And that wasn't a training exercise for when COVID came around and the government said, jump and stay in your homes. We jumped and we stayed in our homes. Any of your listeners can corroborate if they were around back then. I mean, I know COVID took a number of people, took some 30,000 veterans, COVID.
0: Over the three years.
10: I mean, we talk about decreasing numbers in staff, the burnout. The diminished numbers in patients. But he quotes, and this is from our Holy Father on Peace Day, January 1st. He talks about St. Augustine pointing out to this particular paradox. All right, put your thinking caps on, folks. It is not difficult to possess peace. It is perhaps more difficult to praise it, to praise peace. We may find that we lack the necessary talent. We search for the right ideas and weigh our words. But to have peace, it is there within reach. We can possess it without effort. So that's something to consider. We have to have an outlook of compassion, especially towards innocents of war that are caught up in war. And this is what really bothers the conscience of Americans. And that's why the polling numbers are so high, going away, breaking from our historical militarism. Will our leaders listen? Will media bring out those voices, you know, the voices of peace, those who praise peace? Is the media going to do their job? Well, I know there's some media outlets, wink, wink, thank you, Winnie, that actually allow people to discuss these things. So thanks to the radio station, I have to be humble of sorts because I'm perhaps the most bombastic caller you have.
0: No. Well, Paul, thank you for acknowledging that because I do believe everybody needs to be heard, and I do believe I do believe that I'm pretty much a middle of the road type person, conservative on a lot of issues, but I'm also liberal on a lot of things because we definitely need to improve things for the country, the world, our lives, and so on and so on. So I think I run a pretty good balance, and I try to give everybody their moment at the microphone, if you will.
10: Could I impose a question now? And I always
0: sure.
10: It's not really meant to be gotcha, but I was reading over some of the state statutes and so forth and the rules. So the prohibition on wrestling and those types of in the judo matches and all that. The prohibition on certain days in the state of Connecticut, there are four. Can you name those four dates for me, please?
0: The prohibition of...
10: Yeah, the prohibition of meets, of events, of gambling. I mean, not gambling, but of wrestling and the kickboxing and so forth.
0: I don't know those days.
10: Yeah, well, I remember the Veterans Day, Good Friday, Christmas, and I think the fourth one is New Year's Day. But I thought it was kind of odd, especially when our current leadership in Washington will stage an event on any and all days, especially the holidays, right? The 4th of July, I think, was the big kickboxing event, if I have it right. Yeah, so, you know, so much for tradition and so much for laws. Makes you wonder, you know, how many laws apply and how many laws are not being enforced and how many laws are enforced unequally onto political opponents. And, you know, what would be considered civil rights and liberties violations, how much of that is happening by the misuse in the unequal enforcement of the law. When you start looking down some of these lists, it's basically it's an assault on us as
0: we are up against the break. But hold that thought, and callers,
10: I will.
0: If you don't have time today, call in tomorrow. You can comment on that on holidays, because I do know, Paul, that you are a believer. And you believe certain things are sacred, and for sure. But thank you very much for the call. Much appreciated.
10: Thank you.
0: All right. We have to take a station break, and we will be right back. 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

0: Hey, good morning. We're going right back to the phone lines. You are on the air.
1: Good morning, Gary.
0: Good morning.
1: So you said we learned some things after COVID, yeah.
0: We did.
1: But you and I didn't learn the same things. And the next three callers didn't learn the same things that you and I did.
0: Correct.
1: We all came away seeing things we liked and didn't like, and people that watched Fox last night versus CNN learned different things about what went on in the world yesterday differently. Agreed?
0: Agreed.
1: So, and the reason that Fauci is back in the news is because the Secretary of the Health and Human Services, Secretary RFK Jr., just came across Fauci's notes on multiple government computers within the last month or so. So that's why he's back in the news, because now we have his...
0: That was the modus operandi that got him there.
1: Correct.
0: Okay.
1: That's why he's back in the news. And a lot of his notes that he was taking on a daily basis, only a certain number, I believe, have been released. I believe there's a lot more to come. I could be wrong on that. But his notes don't tell the same story that he was telling daily
0: right
1: to the public. And
0: right.
1: If you watch CNN last night, you're not learning that his notes were not telling the same story that he was out in the public telling people daily. ABC, NBC, CBS, they're not telling you that. Fox is telling you that because they're showing you the notes and comparing it to what he was saying every day. So not everybody is learning the same thing here. Now, I know you've said you occasionally flip around the different channels getting news.
0: I do.
1: You mentioned you do Fox. You know, I'll give you one little example. My aunt, after Trump was elected, said, I do not understand how she lost. And I jokingly said, well, you are hereby sentenced to watch Fox every night for a week, because you're going to learn why she lost. But I was only half joking, because she would have truly learned why she lost. But she refused to watch Fox. So we all learn different things every day based on our own observations and where we get our news.
0: And you bring up great points, and that's one of the reasons I channel surf. I look at like ABC News 24/7, CBS. I try to pick up the smaller stories, little things that kind of tie into maybe what we're doing. I try to pick up the big things, but the big things kind of report themselves, because if it's a big news cycle, it's going to be on the channels. But then what I do is I go to Fox News, then I go to CNN, I go to News Nation now. There's another one that's probably more middle of the road to the conservative side.
1: Yep.
0: But I take each one with a little bit of grain of salt. But what scares me the most is when these media outlets don't tell the truth, the whole story.
1: Correct.
0: They are now influencing the way Americans think, the way Americans vote, the way they even spend money. And that disturbs me a bit, because how do you make good decisions about voting or about anything unless you understand all sides of the story? Now, you don't have to be a conservative, but spend some time watching the other channels. It might just put something in your mind and say, are they right? Do they have a point? And what I find is all channels leave certain things out, and I'm able to pick it up by watching a lot of channels.
1: Yep. Yep, exactly. One final point on this.
0: Okay.
1: I hear a lot of people say, well, the kids didn't get COVID. We should have kept them in school. The problem is the kids don't drive themselves to school. We need a school bus driver. The kids don't teach themselves in school. We need teachers. We need janitors. So the teachers did not want to go to school. And the kids, you got multi-generations in some households. You've got kids bringing the virus, even if the kids aren't getting sick and dying,

0: same rate, they're bringing that back home. And what people forget, that was an extremely bad flu season, January and February of that year. I heard rumors, I don't know if they were true, that some of the local schools had such poor attendance for a few weeks in February, they were considering shutting the whole school down for a week. I don't know if that was true.
1: That was true.
0: Yeah. So
1: there was some truth on that.
0: So you have to put that in perspective when you look it back and think of just how bad kids do spread diseases. Whether they're dying or not from those diseases is a different angle.
1: Well, good point. And the other thing, I'm going back to the news that we were talking about and listening in. That was the other thing that I felt was bad, because a lot of times people would disagree with Fauci. A lot of times people, you know, business leaders or somebody, when they would disagree with the COVID shutdown and question all them, they were, God, if this was ancient Roman times, they'd have been put to death, for God's sakes. And I just think to myself, do we not have platforms where everybody can share their thoughts? Are we so afraid of people's thoughts because maybe they're right, or maybe you hate that opinion so bad that you just want to stop their narrative? Does it further divide us, or does it make us stronger? And I felt during that time it was like, if you don't go along to get along, then you're a complete idiot and whatnot. I still saw people driving in their car with their mask on. That's how strong some people would follow. I get in the car, I can't breathe with the dang thing, I'm taking it off. There's just me in the car. If I'm going to infect
0: walking down the street, there's nobody but 200 feet around them.
1: I mean, there is common sense, and we lost all our common sense during that time.
0: Lot of people did. Yeah.
1: And I think that may be more tragic. That people, how do I say it? What did P.T. Barnum say? There's a sucker born every minute.
0: I think so. Yeah.
1: I would like to say something along the lines of, people are sheep, and they will follow. They will follow anybody as long as it gives them direction. They don't think for themselves. They're supposed to go along to get along, and that's not really what a good thinking individual does, in my opinion. Hey, great phone call. You got to keep calling in. I love the way you think.
0: Thank you.
1: Bye-bye. All right. We are up against a break. 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
1: All right, welcome back. We were just talking about the news and different news stations and learning different things. I do try to pick up whatever I can. I do spend some time first thing in the morning when I get up. I try to wake up, and that sometimes is difficult, to say the least. I drink some coffee, and I try to put on news and anything breaking overnight, big stories. We haven't had any really big stories, you know. Not that Iran is not a big story, but it's been in the news cycle. It's an easy day when something breaks right into the news cycle that's big, because everybody wants to talk about it, weigh in, find out what happened, and that's great. That's informative. But a lot of times I'm picking up a lot of things, and I look at all news channels, you know, the 24/7 news channels, you know, Fox, CNN, the News Nation. I'm not a big MS Now fan. I don't find them particularly enjoyable, or they don't. I don't know. I just don't hit it with them. But I try to hit every service. When I walk in is when I say to Isaac, anything big going on around here, you know, the local stuff Isaac does a great job with, so that's not a problem. But thank you for the calls. Anybody, I have one thing for tomorrow. Accept nonsense in party. Is that the undoing of political parties, that they are accepting nonsense from fringe groups? If you want to set the table for tomorrow, you want to do a little research there. Been a great hour, and been great being here with you. I always learn a lot. I listen as much as I possibly can. Sometimes it's hard, but be that as it may, thank you for tuning in.
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8: Aired footage of what it claimed was a damaged house that was hit by the U.S. during the latest barrage of strikes. Both sides fired missiles as hopes dimmed for any quick resolution. An Iranian strike hit a Chinese firm's building in Kuwait, killing one worker. Pakistan's foreign ministry says talks are ongoing to normalize the situation, particularly the situation in the Strait of Hormuz. A new AP NORC Center poll shows most Americans say the war in Iran has not been worth fighting. President Trump's approval rating on Iran has fallen slightly since last month. Colin Gray faces sentencing in Georgia today. His son, 16-year-old Colt Gray, was sentenced to life in prison for killing two students and two teachers at a high school. Colin Gray gave his son the gun used in the shooting. Shannon Aspinwall's husband was one of the teachers killed.
9: The trauma the students and teachers faced by seeing my husband lay dead on the floor of the hallway because Colin could not be a responsible gun owner. He did not pull the trigger, but purchased and left a firearm accessible to a minor.
8: Gray is among a handful of parents nationwide charged after their children were accused in shootings. The government says the economy expanded at a sluggish 1.5% pace between April and June as rising imports weighed on growth. The Federal Reserve's favored measure on inflation grew more slowly last month, but remained above the central bank's 2% target. George Clooney says his family was forced to evacuate their home in France as a wildfire burned nearby. Youssef Daly had to evacuate in France, but has returned home. He says, we weren't ready at all. We were outside. We had just come back in. We had to pack our bags and take what we needed as quickly as possible. France has allowed 84,000 evacuees to return home. However, fires continue to flare across Europe. This is AP News.
10: I'm Isaac Bean with WINY News. A convicted murderer has been arrested in connection with the attempted sexual assault of a Connecticut Department of Correctional Clinical Social Worker inside the Corrigan Correctional Institution in June, According to Connecticut State Police, troopers responded to Norwich Superior Court on Wednesday, July 29th, to serve an active arrest warrant on 30-year-old Tarek Francis of Bridgeport. Francis was charged with criminal attempt to commit sexual assault in the first degree. Police said Francis was held on a $150,000 cash 30 bond and was later arraigned in Norwich Superior Court. The charges stem from an incident on June 5th at approximately 1:15 p.m. when a clinical social worker was meeting with an incarcerated individual in her office at Corrigan Correctional Institution. According to the Department of Correction, as the meeting ended, the incarcerated individual stood up and, instead of leaving the office, approached a seated staff member, forcibly placed a hand on her shoulder, and allegedly attempted to sexually assault her. The social worker fought off the attack while calling for help. Responding correctional staff quickly intervened and secured the inmate before the situation escalated any further. Connecticut State Police responded to the correctional facility and launched a criminal investigation that ultimately resulted in the arrest warrant. The Department of Correction withheld the identity of the victim to protect her privacy. According to the Connecticut Department of Justice, Francis was sentenced in December of 2025 to life in prison without the possibility of release for the 2021 murders of his girlfriend, Candace Goodwin, and family friend Austin Berger. A jury in Bridgeport Superior Court on October 1st found Francis guilty of two counts of murder and murder with special circumstances for committing the murder of two or more people at the same time or in the course of the same transaction. The Vietnam Veterans Memorial Fund announced that volunteers are needed for the Wall That Heals coming to Putnam in September. The Wall That Heals is a 375-foot-long, 7.5-foot-high traveling replica of the Vietnam Veterans Memorial, displaying 58,281 names of those who died or went missing during the Vietnam War. It brings the experience of the wall to the communities across the country, allowing visitors to see the names, reflect and honor those who served and those who never came home. The memorial, coming to Putnam on September 10th through the 13th, is organized and operated by local veterans, organizations, and community volunteers working together to provide a place of remembrance and healing. According to the official website, the Wall That Heals is seeking volunteers for all four dates listed for the memorial display in Putnam. Volunteer training is set to take place on September 9th at 6 p.m. Volunteers are asked to arrive 15 minutes prior to official starting times and must be prepared for any weather conditions. Residents do not need prior experience in order to volunteer for most positions, with provided training and support by the organizers. Volunteer positions include assisting visitors, mobile education center volunteers, visitor tent volunteers, direct visitor floaters, parking and visitor assistants, volunteer tent attendees, and car drivers. Volunteers for setting up and dismantling of the Wall That Heals are directly managed by the co-chairs of the committee and require a separate sign-up. Sign-ups to volunteer, links for donations, and more information on the memorial can be found on the official The Wall That Heals Putnam, Connecticut website. Checks can be made payable to The Wall That Heals Putnam. Commemorative t-shirts are also available for sale at the Putnam Municipal Complex. WINY News Time, 11:06. Let's take a look at the weather report by meteorologist Bill Jackelman. Today, showers and thunderstorms, highs of 70 to 75. Tonight, partly cloudy, low near 60. Tomorrow, mostly sunny, high near 80. Here at Cargill Falls, it's currently 67 degrees. That's the 11 o'clock report. I'm Isaac Bean with WINY News.

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0: Now, a little TLC for you for the workday. Now, did you ask for that raise yesterday? I was talking about that Wednesdays are always a good day to ask for a raise, because think about how busy Mondays are, the hardest work day of the week. Then you get to Tuesday, you're starting to catch up on emails. Wednesday is the breather, right? So bosses are a little more relaxed on Wednesday. So hopefully you did that yesterday. If not, you can do that next Wednesday. Ask for that raise.
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3: Forecast for northeastern Connecticut: showers, thundershowers around today, 70 to 75, partly cloudy, 60 tonight. Tomorrow, mostly sunny, 80, and tomorrow night, partly cloudy, 60. Saturday, partly sunny, high of 80, and considerable clouds on Sunday, 80. Monday, partly sunny, afternoon showers, thunderstorms, 80 to 85. 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This is WINY meteorologist Bill Jackman.
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0: 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Hey, look around your parents' home. 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
7: The forecast for northeastern Connecticut: showers, thundershowers around today, 70 to 75, partly cloudy, 60 tonight. Tomorrow, mostly sunny, 80, and tomorrow night, partly cloudy, 60. Saturday, partly sunny, high of 80, and considerable clouds on Sunday, 80. Monday, partly sunny, afternoon showers, thunderstorms, 80 to 85. 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Call the Port Jeff Ferry, 888-443-3779. This is WINY meteorologist Bill Jackman.
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0: 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That is Somber and Back to Friends. 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
1: AP News. I'm Ed Donahue. Stocks have moved higher. Oil prices are lower. The government reports the economy is going through a sluggish stage. The AP's Donna Warder goes over the numbers.
2: The U.S. economy grew 1.5% from April through June, weighed down by rising imports. The U.S. gross domestic product, the output of goods and services, was a deceleration from 2.1% in the first quarter of this year. The Commerce Department's report is below economists' expectations. But consumer spending increased at an annual 3.2%, up from 0.5% in the first quarter. Consumer spending accounts for about 70% of U.S. economic activity. And a measure of the economy's underlying strength looks good. That does not include numbers for government spending and trade. Donna Warder, Washington.
1: As fighting continues between Iran and the U.S., Congress will try again to advance a war powers resolution. Senate Minority Leader Chuck Schumer says troops need to get out of danger and the war must end.
3: Will Senate Republicans keep helping Trump dig himself into a deeper and deeper hole in Iran? Or will they finally show some backbone and grab a shovel and help Trump get out of this hole?
1: The recent strikes are dimming hopes for a resolution to the war. President Trump says he may pull Acting Attorney General Todd Blanche's nomination for Attorney General, looking to avoid concessions to hold out Republicans. There are questions about a now-scrapped plan to create a $1.7 billion anti-weaponization fund to compensate people who believe they were wronged by the Justice Department. The government in Congo says Ebola has killed more than 1,500 people in the eastern part of the country, marking a 50% increase in about a week. The scene in Ceuta in Spain is being described as chaos. Thousands of migrants streamed across from Morocco's border. Local officials called on Spain to declare a national emergency and send the army to restore order. This is AP News.
4: I am Sydney Zicalillo with WINY News. Two operators were transported following a two-car accident in Hampton last Friday, according to Connecticut State Police. On Friday, July 24th, at approximately 3:10 p.m., crews from the Hampton and Mortlake Fire Departments, KB Ambulance, Mortlake Ambulance, QV Medic, and troopers from Troop D responded to a two-car vehicle accident with entrapment reported in the area of 612 Pompert Road in Hampton. According to the police report, a Toyota RAV4 being operated by 33-year-old Angel Burrito Jr. of Brooklyn was traveling southbound on Route 97, and a Subaru Forester being operated by 19-year-old Gwen Auger of Mansfield was traveling northbound on Route 97. Police say the Subaru failed to maintain the proper lane and crossed the center line into the northbound lane before colliding with the Toyota. As a result of the accident, both operators were transported with injuries by ambulance services, with Burrito being sent to Day Kimball Hospital and Auger was transported to Wyndham Hospital. Both vehicles sustained disabling damages and were towed from the scene by Perry Motors. Police determined that Auger was at fault for the accident and she was issued an infraction for failure to drive right. A convicted murderer has been arrested in connection with the attempted sexual assault of a Connecticut Department of Correction clinical social worker inside the Corrigan Correctional Institution in Uncasville in June. According to Connecticut State Police, troopers responded to Norwich Superior Court on Wednesday, July 29th, to serve an active arrest warrant on 30-year-old Tariq Francis of Bridgeport. Francis was charged with criminal attempt to commit sexual assault in the first degree. Police said Francis was held on a $150,000 cash surety bond and was later arraigned in Norwich Superior Court. The charges stem from an accident on June 5th at approximately 1:15 p.m. when a clinical social worker was meeting with an incarcerated individual in her office at Corrigan Correctional Institution. According to the Department of Corrections, as the meeting ended, the incarcerated individual stood up and, instead of leaving the office, approached the seated staff member, forcibly placed a hand on her shoulder, and allegedly attempted to sexually assault her. The social worker fought off of the attack while calling for help. Responding correctional staff quickly intervened and secured the inmate before the situation escalated further. Connecticut State Police responded to the correctional facility and launched a criminal investigation that ultimately resulted in the arrest warrant. The Department of Correction withheld the identity of the victim to protect her privacy. According to the Connecticut Department of Justice, Francis was sentenced in December of 2025 to life in prison without the possibility of release for the 2021 murders of his girlfriend, Candace Goodwin, and family friend, Austin Berger. A jury in Bridgeport Superior Court on October 1st found Francis guilty of two counts of murder and murder with special circumstances for committing the murder of two or more people at the same time or in the course of the same transaction. A Dudley man was airlifted with serious injuries following a moped accident in Thompson on Tuesday night, according to Connecticut State Police. On Tuesday, July 28th, at approximately 9 p.m., crews from the West Thompson Fire Department, Putnam EMS, QV Medic, and troopers from Troop D responded to a reported moped accident in the area of 21 Church Street in Thompson. According to the police report, a Zelong Tank 200 being operated by 39-year-old Jake Tomlinson of Dudley, Massachusetts, was traveling southbound in the area of 21 Church Street. Police say Tomlinson failed to maintain lane, lost control of the moped, subsequently causing a serious accident. As a result of the accident, Tomlinson suffered serious injuries and was transported via Putnam EMS to Day Kimball Hospital and was airlifted soon after to UMass Hospital in Worcester. The moped was towed from the scene due to disabling damages. WINY News Time, 12:06. Let's take a look at your WINY forecast with meteorologist Bill Jackelman. Today, showers and thunderstorms, high of 72-75. Tonight, partly cloudy, no, low near 60. Tomorrow, mostly sunny, high near 80. And tomorrow night, partly cloudy, low near 60. And here at Broadcast House is currently 70 degrees. That's the 12 o'clock report. I'm Sydney Zaglella with WINY News.
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0: 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Oh, what's my new password? Work has me change it all the time. 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

0: fun, quickly becoming one of her biggest hits. That is Taylor Swift, The Fate of Ophelia. I'm Andrea Jackson, and we've got the latest in tech trends. It's going to be easier to DoorDash very soon. So DoorDash begins building its own drones for commercial deliveries after securing a key Federal Aviation Administration approval, which they needed, right? A big hurdle there to get those drones in the air. But isn't that interesting? You will be able to order things and from DoorDash, and they will drone the delivery. Pretty amazing times that we are living in with this technology. That is the latest in tech trends. We will have more tomorrow. Football is back. Celebrate as teams across the NFL take the field for Back Together Weekend presented by YouTube TV. 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
6: The forecast for northeastern Connecticut, considerable cloudiness this afternoon, some showers, thunder showers passing through from time to time, low 70s, partly cloudy 60 tonight, mostly sunny 80 tomorrow, Saturday partly sunny, low 80s, and considerable clouds Sunday 80, Monday partly sunny, afternoon showers, thunderstorms, low 80s, mostly sunny Tuesday 80 to 85, and midweek Wednesday sunny near 85. 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

0: The perfect music for the workday is right here, so thank you for making us your workday soundtrack. That is music from Boys to Men. And talking about the workplace, Gen Z's workplace culture revolves around a so-called micro joys, they call them. Now, this is 80% of Gen Zers say when you get short breaks at work, it makes it more enjoyable and that they'll perform better. So you give them little spurts of these micro joys. That is really interesting. You know, back when I worked like that, well, I mean, it would be around the water cooler, right? Having conversation, visiting with your coworkers, maybe going to lunch. That's a micro joy, too.
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11: The forecast for northeastern Connecticut, considerable cloudiness this afternoon, some showers, thunder showers passing through from time to time, low 70s, partly cloudy 60 tonight, mostly sunny 80 tomorrow, Saturday partly sunny, low 80s, and considerable clouds Sunday 80, Monday partly sunny, afternoon showers, thunderstorms, low 80s, mostly sunny Tuesday 80 to 85, and midweek Wednesday sunny near 85. 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
3: Oh, yes. 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
14: Awesome. I can't even remember the last time I was at a concert.
3: I know. It's been like ages.
15: Man, I can't believe you got tickets.
14: Yeah, Josh, you the man. You were the man.
3: Well, come on, man. Don't thank me yet. I mean, it might not be as good as they say. You never know what
14: Whatever,
3: it's
14: bro.
3: I mean,
15: guys, we got to keep moving if we're going to get there early.
14: Hustling up. Wait, hold on, guys. ATM machine. 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
3: Yo, wait up, Greg, man. 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
14: Yep. 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
3: Hey.
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0: what we are doing, playing the right songs at the right time. That is Hozier and Too Sweet. Definitely the song of the summer a couple of years ago. And we continue to play your favorites today. On the lineup here, we've got some TLC Waterfalls, a little Billy Idol, and a classic from Cyndi Lauper, Time After Time.
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1: AP News. I'm Ed Donahue. President Trump says for now he may pull the nomination of acting Attorney General Todd Blanche to be Attorney General. There are two Republican senators who are dissenting, John Cornyn of Texas and Tom Tillis of North Carolina. Both are leaving office in January. The president says he may hold off on the Blanche nomination until after those two senators leave. A new poll shows less support for President Trump on Iran.
2: About two-thirds of U.S. adults who answered a poll by the Associated Press and the Nork Center for Public Affairs Research say the war in Iran has not been worthwhile. That's most Democrats and independents, and about 37% of Republicans. The poll was conducted July 23rd to the 27th, when the U.S. and Iran halted attacks following a nearly two-week escalation of the war. Just 28% of U.S. adults surveyed currently approve of how President Donald Trump is handling Iran. It was 34% in June. And when it comes to just Republicans, about 61% approve, down from 71% in June. Donna Warder, Washington.
1: A man who gave his son the gun used in a deadly school shooting in Georgia is set to be sentenced. Colin Gray was convicted of second-degree murder and involuntary manslaughter. His son, Colt Gray, was sentenced to life in prison this week. A statement was read on behalf of Sarah Beaver. Her son was killed.
3: He didn't just buy his son a rifle. He hand-delivered the means to dismantle my son's peace, youth, and future. He chose to ignore every warning sign. He chose to provide the firearm. He chose to sit back and watch and do nothing.
1: Authorities say CBS NFL analyst and former Dallas Cowboys quarterback Tony Romo had an open container of alcohol in his vehicle when he was stopped by police and later arrested on suspicion of driving under the influence. More information at apnews.com. This is AP News.
4: I am Sydney Zagalella with WINY News. During a recent appearance on the WINY talk show, Republican candidate George Austin discussed his visions for the Congressional 2nd District, a position that covers 64 towns, including the entirety of Windham, Tolland, and New London counties, as well as parts of Hartford, Middlesex, and New Haven counties. Set to run against Democratic incumbent Joe Courtney, Austin is a Suffield resident and a first-generation immigrant who focuses his campaign primarily on supporting small businesses, young adults, veterans, seniors, and the working class, in addition to implementing guardrails against AI and tech monopolies. Discussing the meaning behind his campaign, Austin emphasizes the benefits of running as a first-time candidate, which he believes sets his campaign apart from career politicians.
5: I like to say that I am running for everyone in the 2nd District. I'm running for Lunchbox Americans as the way that I like to term it. What I like to say is that the differences between us are most highlighted in background because I'm a first-time candidate. And I think that is actually an asset as opposed to a hindrance because I think I can more effectively represent the wide variety of residents and, you know, and citizens that we have in the 2nd District. What I bring to the table is perspective and priorities that are resonating. I know that are resonating with voters throughout the district because of my background. I'm a first-generation American, so I believe that affords me a unique perspective on what it means to be American and the value that being an American inherently or innately provides everybody.
4: Outlining his views on term limits for politicians, Austin believes it is a structural and cultural issue.
5: I am 100% in favor of term limits. I don't want them to be arbitrary, but I think that we need to take structural approaches. There's a lot of things that we do as a nation that we try to legislate problems out of existence, and then we end up legislating them into existence. I want to know why that occurs structurally, because if you just address the symptom, then that's only a one-day Band-Aid. We need to address the structure. Right. So with that said, term limits, big-time structural fix we can bring to actually eliminating career politicians from existence. I want to remove politicking from a career choice. In terms of long-term, right? So we need to fix the structure, to fix the culture.
4: Austin further outlined the campaign's emphasis on affordable housing and utilities, small government values, the need to lower rates of taxation statewide, and improving and updating the immigration system while simultaneously enforcing immigration laws in a humane, legal, and fair way. He further highlighted the campaign's focus on working-class Americans, stating that he will work with anyone for the betterment of his constituents and hardworking Americans nationwide. For more information on Austin's campaign, residents can visit the official campaign website, as well as pages on Facebook, Instagram, and X. And two operators were transported following a two-car accident in Hampton last Friday, according to Connecticut State Police. On Friday, July 24th, at approximately 3:10 p.m., crews from the Hampton and Mortlake Fire Departments, KB Ambulance, Mortlake Ambulance, QV Medic, and troopers from Troop D responded to a two-car vehicle accident with entrapment reported in the area of 612 Pomfret Road in Hampton. According to the police report, a Toyota being operated by 33-year-old Angel Burrito Jr. of Brooklyn was traveling southbound on Route 97, and a Subaru Forester being operated by 19-year-old Gwen Auger of Mansfield was traveling northbound on Route 97. Police say the Subaru failed to maintain proper lane and crossed the center line into the northbound lane before colliding with the Toyota. As a result of the accident, both operators were transported with injuries by ambulance services, with Burrito being sent to Day Kimball Hospital and Auger was transported to Wyndham Hospital. Both vehicles sustained disabling damages and were towed from the scene by Perry Motors. Police determined that Auger was at fault for the accident and she was issued an infraction for failure to drive right. WINY News Time 106. Let's take a look at your WINY forecast with meteorologist Bill Jackelman. Today, showers and thunderstorms, high of 70 to 75. Tonight, partly cloudy, low near 60. Tomorrow, mostly sunny, high near 80. And tomorrow night, partly cloudy, low near 60. And here at Broadcast House, it's currently 72 degrees. That's the 1 o'clock report. I'm Sunisa Galella with WINY News.

0: The best part of working from home, besides pajamas and naps, is that I can set the room temperature to whatever I want. 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

0: 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How about some old school struggles that would break people today? 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
4: Windham County weather. The forecast for northeastern Connecticut, considerable cloudiness this afternoon, some showers, thunder showers passing through from time to time, low 70s. Partly cloudy, 60 tonight, mostly sunny, 80 tomorrow. Saturday, partly sunny, low 80s, and considerable clouds Sunday, 80. Monday, partly sunny, afternoon showers, thunderstorms, low 80s. Mostly sunny Tuesday, 80 to 85, and midweek Wednesday, sunny, near 85. 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

0: 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I'm sure the music would still be great. 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
5: The forecast for northeastern Connecticut, considerable cloudiness this afternoon, some showers, thunder showers passing through from time to time, low 70s, partly cloudy 60 tonight, mostly sunny 80 tomorrow, Saturday partly sunny, low 80s, and considerable clouds Sunday 80, Monday partly sunny, afternoon showers, thunderstorms, low 80s, mostly sunny Tuesday 80 to 85, and midweek Wednesday sunny near 85. 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

0: of the biggest movies of the summer, Toy Story 5. Have you seen it? Well, you will hear this song, Taylor Swift, I Knew It, I Knew You, at the end of the movie. And Taylor co-wrote that with Randy Newman, who won an Oscar back in the day for You've Got a Friend from Toy Story. So that is a good, good collaboration.
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1: AP News. I'm Ed Donahue. The economy expanded at a sluggish 1.5% pace between April and June. Rising imports played a role, as well as rising energy costs. Senate Minority Leader Chuck Schumer says growth is down and costs are up.
2: Americans see it at the gas pump. They see it at the grocery store. They see it whenever they pay the rent or for heating or for electricity. Trump, on the other hand, has no clue just how deep in the dumps his economy is. He keeps calling higher costs a hoax and affordability a made-up word.
1: The Federal Reserve's favored measure of inflation grew more slowly last month, but remained above the central bank's 2% target. A man who gave his son the gun he used to kill two students and two teachers at Appalachee High School in Georgia was sentenced to 15 years in prison. Colin Gray's sentencing came days after his son, 16-year-old Colt Gray, was sentenced to life in prison without parole. This is Judge Nicholas Prim.
3: My heart aches for everyone that was there that day, for all of you that have been impacted by it. But the law requires that I set aside emotion. I don't get to sentence with passion.
1: A jury in March found Colin Gray guilty of second-degree murder and involuntary manslaughter. First responders gave jurors a firsthand account of what they found after Massachusetts mother Lindsay Clancy killed her three children and tried to take her own life. This is day three of the murder trial that is focused on Clancy's mental state. Analysts are expecting major oil companies to report large profits while fighting between Iran and the U.S. impeded petroleum shipments. Prices for Brent crude soared above $100 a barrel for much of the spring. One child has died, another is missing, after two 10-year-olds went into a rain-swollen river in New Jersey. More information at apnews.com. This is AP News.
4: I am Sydney Zagalillo with WINY News. The Vietnam Veterans Memorial Fund announced that volunteers are needed for the Wall That Heals coming to Putnam in September. The Wall That Heals is a 375-feet-long, 7.5 feet high traveling replica of the Vietnam Veterans Memorial, displaying 58,281 names of those who died or went missing during the Vietnam War. It brings the experience of the wall to communities across the country, allowing visitors to see the names, reflect, and honor those who served and those who never came home. The memorial, coming to Putnam on September 10th through the 13th, is organized and operated by local veterans, organizations, and community volunteers. According to the official website, the Wall That Heals is seeking volunteers for all four dates listed for the memorial display in Putnam. Volunteer training is set to take place on September 9th at 6 p.m. Volunteers are asked to arrive 15 minutes prior to official starting times and must be prepared for any weather conditions. Residents do not need prior experience in order to volunteer for most positions, with provided training and support by the organizers. Volunteer positions include assisting visitors, mobile education center volunteers, visitor tent volunteers, direct visitor floaters, parking and visitor assistants, volunteer tent attendees, and cart drivers. Volunteers for setting up and dismantling of the Wall That Heals are directly managed by the co-chairs of the committee and require a separate sign-up. Sign-ups to volunteer, links for donation, and more information on the memorial can be found on the official The Wall That Heals Putnam, Connecticut website. Checks can be made payable to The Wall That Heals Putnam. Commemorative t-shirts are also available for sale at the Putnam Municipal Complex. A convicted murderer has been arrested in connection with the attempted sexual assault of a Connecticut Department of Corrections clinical social worker inside Corrigan Correctional Institution in Uncasville in June. According to Connecticut State Police, troopers responded to Norwich Superior Court on Wednesday, July 29th, to serve an active arrest warrant on 30-year-old Tariq Francis of Bridgeport. Francis was charged with criminal attempt to commit sexual assault in the first degree. Police said Francis was held on a $150,000 cash surety bond and was later arraigned in Norwich Superior Court. The charges stem from an incident on June 5th at approximately 1:15 p.m. when a clinical social worker was meeting with an incarcerated individual in her office at Corrigan Correctional Institution. According to the Department of Corrections, as the meeting ended, the incarcerated individual stood up and, instead of leaving the office, approached the seated staff member, forcibly placed a hand on her shoulder, and allegedly attempted to sexually assault her. The social worker fought off the attack while calling for help. Responding correctional staff quickly intervened and secured the inmate before the situation escalated further. Connecticut State Police responded to the correctional facility and launched a criminal investigation that ultimately resulted in the arrest warrant. The Department of Corrections withheld the identity of the victim to protect her privacy. According to the Connecticut Department of Justice, Francis was sentenced in December of 2025 to life in prison without the possibility of release for the 2021 murders of his girlfriend, Candace Goodwin, and a family friend, Austin Berger. A jury in Bridgeport Superior Court on October 1st found Francis guilty of two counts of murder and murder with special circumstances for committing the murder of two or more people at the same time or in the same course of the same transaction. WYNY News Time 206.
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4: Let's take a look at your WINY forecast with meteorologist Bill Jackelman. Today, showers and thunderstorms, high of 70 to 75. Tonight, partly cloudy, low near 60. Tomorrow, mostly sunny, high near 80. And tomorrow night, partly cloudy, low near 60. And here at Broadcast House is currently 72 degrees. That's a 2 o'clock report. I'm Cindy Zagalella with WINY News. Now it's time to say good afternoon to Frankie Ashen.
6: Good afternoon, Sydney.
7: Hello.
6: Good afternoon, listeners. How are you doing today, Sydney?
7: I'm doing good. You know, it's been almost three full days of rain and clouds, so I was very happy to see the sun starting to peek through.
6: Just a little something to remind us. It's not doom and gloom all the time. It's not.
7: Yeah, and it's supposed to increasingly get better for the weekend, so our weekend's looking sunny, and I think it's going to be a great rest of the week. So
6: I definitely feel that there's something in the air today. I don't know, Thursday is the precursor to Friday. I don't want to be one of those folks that's like, I'm counting down each day, like I'm not excited to live, but There's something about a Thursday where it's like, ooh.
7: Friday Eve,
6: we have all the possibilities. We're still choosing to be productive, but our bodies are like slowly sort of like shifting into the weekend mode. So it's that precipice. It is that precipice. Anything exciting happened to you this morning?
7: I woke up. Yep, that was really exciting.
6: Exactly.
7: Other than that, no, it's been a pretty calm morning. I would say a slower news day in the newsroom, which, you know what, every now and then it's welcomed because there are days when we're go, go, go and, you know, writing and calling and emailing. And then there are other days that are like, whew, I can breathe for a minute and just prepare.
6: Freedom. It is. It's Thursday. It's that vibe of like, okay, hunker down and you're about to metamorphosize into the weekend. But for now, you're using all your energy to exist in a good way.
7: Yeah.
6: In a good way.
7: Of course.
6: Nothing excited this morning for me other than, yay, we have another afternoon show today. What's going on in the newsroom today, Sydney?
7: Yeah, so our two biggest stories we got going on right now. So there is an open call for volunteers for the Wall That Heals Putnam, Connecticut. That's coming at the beginning of September. It's a really great memorial. It's ran by veterans and volunteers. And it displays the names of people who went missing during the Vietnam War. So it's a really great memorial, and it's going to be a really great event for downtown Putnam. So they're seeking out volunteers in a ton of different positions. I think there's like 7 different positions. At least. And there are more for like actually assembling and disassembling of the wall. So if you are interested in learning more, you can go on the Wall That Heals Putnam, Connecticut website and learn more about how to volunteer or get involved.
6: Very cool.
7: There's also sections for if you would like to donate. You can do so online, or you can do so by dropping off a check at the Putnam Municipal Complex, where they're also selling t-shirts. So if you want to get involved that way, that's a good way too as well. And secondly, yesterday we had Republican candidate for Congress for the 2nd District, George Austin, come on the talk show. So he talked a little bit more about his campaign. He is a first-generation American, so he's an immigrant. He comes from an immigrant family. Mm-hmm. And he laid out a lot of his policies and the biggest core values of his campaign. So that's a pretty big story we're running right now. Obviously, if you would like to check out more, you can go on his official website. We also have a full recording of his segment on the talk show. It's about an hour long on our Facebook page if you want to learn more. But yeah, that's our biggest stories for today.
6: Very nice. There's a bunch of stuff going on, even though it's a slow day, it sounds like. Yeah. And we have an action-packed afternoon show scheduled for you all today. We'll start off with our question of the day recap. What's your favorite planet? We had some wonderful responses. And folks, they always want to root for the underdog. So Pluto showed out for today.
7: Love that.
6: We have Cooking with Karen at 3. So we're going to join Karen O and Chef Ian Farquhar as they discuss some delicious recipes. It's going to be on our Facebook Live as well. So stay tuned. We have a This or That recap with a new This or That. Facebook Marketplace Price is Right at 4 p.m. Yay. So we'll have a little Price is Right game. I have some interesting listings that I think, I don't know what I think about them. I don't know yet. We'll have to get there and figure that out. We have some national holidays to celebrate together at 4:30, a new question of the day. And I also have 2 tickets to give away to Quasi Amusement Park. This is in Middlebury, Connecticut. This is a combo pass, so it could be a multi-park experience, whether it's a water park, whether it's, you know, experiencing your lunch all over again on a roller coaster. Like, there is so much to do for some summer sunshine, some summer activities when you're at Quasi. So stay tuned, and there will be a time where I'll open up the phone lines and look for a very special caller to enjoy these 2 tickets. So keep your ears peeled. That's all I can ask of you. Other than that, any words of wisdom for our friends listening at home, Sydney?
7: Yeah, kind of following our discussion from just a couple minutes ago, find some time for your hobbies and interests.
6: Yes.
7: And things you enjoy. I feel like as Americans specifically, we are such busy bees and we're always so focused on,
6: so true,
7: you know, work and our schedules. And I feel like, you know, we shouldn't have to carve time out for things we enjoy doing in our hobbies, but it is necessary. So find some time today to do something you just enjoy doing, just for the sake of doing it. You don't have to be productive all the time. You can just have fun doing something.
6: I like that. Yeah. I like that. A lot of people also find have the need to like commodify or sell,
7: yeah,
6: their hobbies in some ways, where it's like, oh, I can crochet pretty things, like why not be productive about it? Like Sydney had said, being productive about it is just doing it in the first place.
7: Right.
6: So I love those words of wisdoms. Wisdoms? Mm-hmm. Words of wisdom today. So Sydney says, find some time for your hobbies and your interests. I like it. All right, folks, we got a good show for you. Stay tuned. We're rocking with you because you're rocking with us on WINY 1350
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0: The forecast for northeastern Connecticut, considerable cloudiness this afternoon, some showers, thunder showers passing through from time to time, low 70s. Partly cloudy 60 tonight, mostly sunny 80 tomorrow. Saturday, partly sunny, low 80s, and considerable clouds Sunday, 80. Monday, partly sunny, afternoon showers, thunderstorms, low 80s. Mostly sunny Tuesday, 80 to 85, and midweek Wednesday, sunny near 85. This is WINY meteorologist Bill Jackman.
1: It is currently 73 degrees here at Broadcast House.
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1: I am Sydney Zicalillo with WINY News. A Dudley man was airlifted with serious injuries following a moped accident in Thompson on Tuesday night, according to Connecticut State Police. On Tuesday, July 28th, at approximately 9 p.m., crews from the West Thompson Fire Department, Putnam EMS, QV Medic, and troopers from Troop D responded to a reported moped accident in the area of 21 Church Street in Thompson. According to the police report, a Zelong Tank 200 being operated by 39-year-old Jake Tomlinson of Dudley, Massachusetts, was traveling southbound in the area of 21 Church Street. Police said Tomlinson failed to maintain lane, lost control of the moped, subsequently causing a serious accident. As a result of the accident, Tomlinson suffered serious injuries and was transported via Putnam EMS to Day Kimball Hospital and was airlifted soon after to UMass Hospital in Worcester. The moped was towed from the scene due to disabling damages. During a recent appearance on the WINY talk show, Republican candidate George Austin discussed his vision for the Congressional 2nd District, a position that covers 64 towns, including the entirety of Windham, Tolland, New London counties, as well as part of Hartford, Middlesex, and New Haven counties. Set to run against Democrat incumbent Joe Courtney, Austin is a Suffield resident and first-generation immigrant who focuses his campaign primarily on supporting small businesses, young adults, veterans, seniors, and the working class, in addition to implementing guardrails against AI and tech monopolies. Discussing the meaning behind his campaign, Austin emphasizes the benefits of running as a first-time candidate, which he believes sets his campaign apart from career politicians.
2: I like to say that I am running for everyone in the 2nd District. I'm running for Lunchbox Americans as the way that I like to term it. What I like to say is that the differences between us are most highlighted in background because I'm a first-time candidate. And I think that is actually an asset as opposed to a hindrance because I think I can more effectively represent the wide variety of residents and, you know, and citizens that we have in the 2nd District. What I bring to the table is perspective and priorities that are resonating. I know that are resonating with voters throughout the district because of my background. I'm a first-generation American, so I believe that affords me a unique perspective on what it means to be American and the value that being an American inherently or innately provides everybody.
1: Outlining his views on term limits for politicians, Austin believes it is a structural and cultural issue.
2: I am 100% in favor of term limits. I don't want them to be arbitrary, but I think that we need to take structural approaches. There's a lot of things that we do as a nation that we try to legislate problems out of existence, and then we end up legislating them into existence. I want to know why that occurs structurally, because if you just address the symptom, then that's only a one-day Band-Aid. We need to address the structure. Right. So with that said, term limits, big-time structural fix we can bring to actually eliminating career politicians from existence. I want to remove politicking from a career choice. In terms of long-term, right? So we need to fix the structure, to fix the culture.
1: Austin further outlined the campaign's emphasis on affordable housing and utilities, small government values, the need to lower rates of taxation statewide, and improving and updating the immigration system while simultaneously enforcing immigration laws in a humane, legal, and fair way. He further highlighted the campaign's focus on working-class Americans, stating that he will work with anyone for the betterment of his constituents and hardworking Americans nationwide. For more information on Austin's campaign, residents can visit the official campaign website, as well as pages on Facebook, Instagram, and X. And two operators were transported following a two-car accident in Hampton last Friday, according to Connecticut State Police. On Friday, July 24th, at approximately 3:10 p.m., crews from the Hampton and Mortlake Fire Departments, KB Ambulance, Mortlake Ambulance, QV Medic, and troopers from Troop D responded to a two-car vehicle accident with entrapment reported in the area of 612 Pomfret Road in Hampton. According to the police report, a Toyota RAV4 being operated by 33-year-old Angel Burrito Jr. of Brooklyn was traveling southbound on Route 97, and a Subaru Forester being operated by 19-year-old Gwen Auger of Mansfield was traveling northbound on Route 97. Police say the Subaru failed to maintain the proper lane and crossed into the center line in the northbound lane before colliding with the Toyota. As a result of the accident, both operators were transported with injuries by ambulance services, with Burrito being sent to Day Kimball Hospital and Auger was transported to Wyndham Hospital. Both vehicles sustained disabling damages and were towed by Perry Motors. Police determined that Auger was at fault for the accident and she was issued an infraction for failure to drive right. WINY News Time, 236.
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1: Let's take a look at your WINY forecast with meteorologist Bill Jackelman. Today's showers and thunderstorms, high of 70 to 75. Tonight, partly cloudy, low near 60. Tomorrow, mostly sunny, high near 80. And tomorrow night, partly cloudy, low near 60. And here at Broadcast House, it's currently 72 degrees. That's a 230 report. I'm Sydney Zagalolo with WINY News. Now back to Frankie Ashen.
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5: Hello.
4: Welcome back, listeners. I have a question of the day recap for you today. What's your favorite planet? And I just love talking about all the little celestial bodies up in the sky. There's just something about it. Y'all might be familiar with that phrase. There is something about it, truly. And we talked a little bit about our favorite planets up in the sky. Sydney, you said that your favorite was Saturn.
5: Yes.
4: And I believe the other day I was like, is that the biggest guy? No, Jupiter is. Just folks, I went to third grade and I relearned. It's just been a little second. But there's something about the big old rings around Saturn, the orangey. It's Saturn kind of looks like a creamsicle.
5: Yes.
4: It's a little bit of a creamsicle.
5: Yes, it does.
4: And yeah, so I mentioned that Venus is my favorite planet in the world of astrology, too. It's all about, you know, what is magnetizing about you and any sort of placement that you have that's aligned with Venus. Talks a little bit about that. We had Emily mention that Pluto, the little guy who has been demoted to dwarf planet. Well, I don't want to say demoted. I want to say moved to dwarf planet status. And then Carrie had mentioned that she loves the jewel blue tones of Uranus. So Look at that. That is our planet lineup. Let's get into some of our listener responses as well. Jennifer says, Pluto, I always root for the underdog.
5: Oh,
4: I know, that's right.
5: That.
4: Why is it a competition? They're all together just, you know, hanging out upstairs. That sort of thing. Jason says, Venus, closer to us than Mars, yet so little is known about the surface. Well, I do know it is like 800 degrees on the surface of Venus. So all I know is one day we might be able to get there. But in the meantime, I think we evolutionarily are not quite there yet. Jim says, Earth, it has the only living conditions. It has the better living conditions of the group. That's true. You don't want to try Mars? You don't want to try Mars? It's funny. No one said Mars in a way that had me like, wait a minute. But aren't we all fighting to get on Mars right now?
5: Well, I think it's more the upper class that's doing that.
4: You're right. You're beyond right. You don't love the tech billionaire autocrats that are trying to get to Mars and also colonize it?
5: Well, what? Who knows?
4: What? Susan says Venus because she's a Libra. And funnily enough, in astrology, planets, each zodiac sign is ruled by a certain planet. Capricorn ruled by Saturn. Libra ruled by Venus. And it's just interesting to see sometimes how much that sort of connection aligns with people's lived experiences on our good old planet Earth. Angela says she loves Jupiter. And she says her beautiful niece is named Jupiter. She is the first on my mind when I think of planets.
5: Aww.
4: What a cool name.
5: I love that name.
4: Jupiter.
5: Yeah.
4: And it reminds me of the train song, Drops of Jupiter.
5: Drops of
4: Jupiter in her hair.
5: Whoa, I love that so much.
4: And then Nick shared that his favorite planet is Vulcan off of Star Trek. So that's where Mr. Spock came from. And I don't know much about Star Trek. I wish Charlotte was here. She is diving into the OG Star Trek episodes, and she is shooting for the stars. But she has all of this knowledge now about Vulcan and Spock and all of that stuff. So I'm like, you know what? Later on, I'm going to have to call upon her expertise.
5: Yes.
4: But you know what? But honestly, wait a minute. I'm investigating.
5: Research.
4: Vulcan, I'm researching. Vulcan is the like species.
5: Oh.
4: But what are the what's the planet they're coming from? And they're never mind. There's the planet Vulcan, and the people are also called Vulcans. So it's kind of like, I guess we are like Earthians? Nah, I don't like that.
5: I know there's a Star Trek fan out there right now.
4: Right? They're clenching. And you know what? Hey, you learn something new every day. Aren't you glad that we're learning something just a little different to get into the Star Trek world? But those are some of our favorite planets. I was surprised that I didn't get a whole bunch of a certain planet. I thought it was going to be a little sassy out there. But you know what? We have people who are thoughtful and mindful in our WINY listenership.
5: I just
4: know that to be true. Coming up next, we have Cooking with Karen. Stay tuned. We have Sheffy and Farquhar. We have Karen O. Sponsored by Grill 37. We'll be talking about some delicious recipes. And I happen to have two tickets to Kwasi Amusement Park. So keep your ears peeled for a chance to call in and win these two tickets. 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

0: The forecast for northeastern Connecticut, considerable cloudiness this afternoon, some showers, thunder showers passing through from time to time, low 70s. Partly cloudy 60 tonight, mostly sunny 80 tomorrow. Saturday, partly sunny, low 80s, and considerable clouds Sunday, 80. Monday, partly sunny, afternoon showers, thunderstorms, low 80s. Mostly sunny Tuesday, 80 to 85, and midweek Wednesday, sunny near 85. This is WINY meteorologist Bill Jackman.
1: It is currently 73 degrees here at Broadcast House.
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1: AP News, I'm Ed Donahue. President Trump says he may withdraw and delay Todd Blanche's nomination as attorney general until Republican senators who are seeking concessions from the top prosecutor leave office. The two senators in question are John Cornyn from Texas and from North Carolina, Tom Tillis.
2: My reaction is the president is getting bad advice. He should listen to Blanche and others who think if it's dead, it should be rendered completely dead.
1: They want assurances in writing, spelling a final end to the anti-weaponization fund created to resolve President Trump's lawsuit against the Internal Revenue Service.
2: The only reason why we wouldn't move forward with this language is because that same advisor wants to bring it back to life at some point.
1: Blanche has repeatedly insisted the anti-weaponization fund is dead. It's meant to pay Trump allies who believe they were wronged by the Justice Department. Colin Gray, a man who gave his son the gun he used in a deadly high school shooting in Georgia, has been sentenced to 15 years in prison. Brianna Schermerhorn's son was killed.
3: People keep calling this a tragedy. It was. But tragedies are unavoidable. This wasn't unavoidable. This was preventable.
1: Colt Gray was sentenced to life in prison this week. Prosecutors have in recent years held parents responsible when they believe they can prove a parent contributed to a killing. The National Urban League's latest State of Black America report warns the American dream may be slipping away for many black Americans. The report criticizes policy changes from President Trump, claiming they have worsened economic and political prospects for black communities. The U.S. and Iran each fired barrages of missiles as the pattern of back-and-forth strikes took hold again and hope dimmed for a quick end to the five-month conflict. A federal appeals court says the Trump administration cannot deny immigrants detained inside the U.S. a chance for release on bond. Stocks are higher in late-day trading. More information at apnews.com. This is AP News.
4: I am Sydney Zicalillo with WINY News. A convicted murderer has been arrested in connection with the attempted sexual assault of a Connecticut Department of Corrections clinical social worker inside Corrigan Correctional Institution in Uncasville in June. According to Connecticut State Police, troopers responded to Norwich Superior Court on Wednesday, July 29th, to serve an active arrest warrant on 30-year-old Tariq Francis of Bridgeport. Francis was charged with criminal attempt to commit sexual assault in the first degree. Police said Francis was held on a $150,000 cash surety bond and was later arraigned in Norwich Superior Court. The charges stem from an incident on June 5th at approximately 1:15 p.m. when a clinical social worker was meeting with an incarcerated individual in her office at Corrigan Correctional Institution. According to the Department of Corrections, as the meeting ended, the incarcerated individual stood up and, instead of leaving the office, approached the seated staff member, forcibly placed a hand on her shoulder, and allegedly attempted to sexually assault her. The social worker fought off the attack while calling for help. Responding correctional staff quickly intervened and secured the inmate before the situation escalated further. Connecticut State Police responded to the correctional facility and launched a criminal investigation that ultimately resulted in the arrest warrant. The Department of Correction withheld the identity of the victim to protect her privacy. According to the Connecticut Department of Justice, Francis was sentenced in December of 2025 to life in prison without the possibility of release for the 2021 murders of his girlfriend Candace Goodwin and a family friend Austin Berger. A jury in Bridgeport Superior Court on August 1st found Francis guilty of two counts of murder and murder with special circumstances for committing the murder of two or more people at the same time or in the course of the same transaction. The Vietnam Veterans Memorial Fund announced that volunteers are needed for the Wall That Heals coming to Putnam in September. The Wall That Heals is a 375-foot-long, 7.5-feet-high traveling replica of the Vietnam Veterans Memorial, displaying 58,281 names of those who died or went missing during the Vietnam War. It brings the experience of the wall to communities across the country, allowing visitors to see the names, reflect, and honor those who served and those who never came home. The memorial, coming to Putnam on September 10th through the 13th, is organized and operated by local veterans, organizations, and community volunteers, working together to provide a place of remembrance and healing. According to the official website, the Wall That Heals is seeking volunteers for all four dates listed for the memorial display in Putnam. Volunteer training is set to take place on September 9th at 6 p.m. Volunteers are asked to arrive 15 minutes prior to official starting times and must be prepared for any weather conditions. Residents do not need prior experience in order to volunteer for most positions, with provided training and support by the organizers. Volunteer positions include assisting visitors, mobile education center volunteers, visitor tent volunteers, direct visitor floaters, parking and visitor assistants, volunteer tent attendees, and car drivers. Volunteers for setting up and dismantling of the wall that heals are directly managed by the co-chairs of the committee and require a separate sign-up. Sign-ups to volunteer, links for donation, and more information on the memorial can be found on the official The Wall That Heals Putnam, Connecticut website. Checks can be made payable to The Wall That Heals Putnam. Commemorative t-shirts are also available for sale at the Putnam Municipal Complex. WINY News Time, 306.
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4: Let's take a look at your WINY forecast with meteorologist Bill Jackelman. Today, showers and thunderstorms, high of 70 to 75. Tonight, partly cloudy, low near 60. Tomorrow, mostly sunny, high near 80. And tomorrow night, partly cloudy, low near 60. And here at Broadcast House is currently 72 degrees. That's the 3 o'clock report. I'm Sydney Zagalella with WINY News. Now back to Frankie and some special guests.
6: Welcome back, Sydney. It is true, I do have some special guests here today with me in the control room. It is time now for Cooking with Karen, brought to you by Grill 37, 37 Putnam Road in Pomfret. Joining us, we have Karen O and Chef Ian Farquhar. Hello, Karen O. Hello, Chef Ian Farquhar.
7: Hello, how are you today?
6: I'm doing all right. What's up with you?
7: Good. You know, I just was outside. It's getting a little hot and...
8: The sun came out,
7: and it's kind of made it kind of sticky out there.
8: Yeah.
7: It's hot. It was nice this morning, like 65 degrees or something. Now it's kind of muggy. But it's late summer. It's July.
6: Go without it, but
7: let's not complain.
6: Tis the season.
7: So, Ian, thank you for coming in, and thank you
8: for
7: you said, what do you want to do today? And I said, well, I really want to do ahi tuna, and it's all on you because I've never cooked ahi tuna because it's expensive, and I'm always afraid I'm going to mess it up and overcook it, so I've never done it.
8: Yeah.
7: But if you... Okay, so I always ask this question to people all the time. So you know how you get invited to a wedding or something, or there's a buffet, and or in your set, can you have the fish, the chicken, or the beef? What do you go for?
8: That's a trick question.
6: The silence.
7: I know, I like them.
8: Sometimes I'll go for like the vegetarian dish, because normally it's like a weird like oddball.
7: I totally agree with you.
8: And, like, it depends on where we're going, because if they have beef, sometimes if it's a plated, it's like...
7: It's not going to be how I want it.
8: It's not going to be how I want it.
7: I like my beef rare.
8: Yeah, so...
7: And that's my least favorite.
8: And sometimes,
7: I'm almost always the fish girl.
8: Yeah, either fish or chicken.
7: Yes, I would say fish or chicken.
6: I'm a fish.
7: Can't usually go wrong with chicken, but I like to be interesting.
8: Right.
7: Because, you know, chicken goes with so many sauces that, you know, they...
8: Yeah, it's like a neutral palate.
7: Delicious. Yeah. I just had some kind of chicken that had... It was kind of like a white sauce, but it had grapes.
8: Huh.
7: And there was, yeah, like red and green grapes in it.
6: Ooh.
7: And they had been sliced in half, so there was that sweetness. It was very pretty.
8: Huh.
7: And it was actually very good.
8: Like tarragon, or what was the...
7: Yeah, I think it was like but it was like a white sauce.
8: Okay.
7: Very, not thick at all.
8: Like beurre blanc kind of like...
7: Yes.
8: Okay.
7: And it was absolutely delicious.
8: Sounds good.
7: But my go-to is fish. I love all fish, except I was just telling you I don't really like shark. I had it once. I should try it again. I didn't
6: shark
7: like
6: or swordfish?
7: No, I love swordfish.
6: Okay.
8: See, I'm on the fence of
7: love swordfish.
6: Oh, you're the swordfish. Okay.
8: Yeah, swordfish,
7: yeah.
8: I'm like,
6: Shark. People are having shark.
7: I had shark once, and it was. Oh. I can't say it wasn't the taste. It was the texture. I thought the texture tasted, like I said, prickly or scratchy on my tongue, and I didn't like that. But I can't say I didn't really like the flavor. But I should try it again because maybe I would change my mind.
8: Almost every seafood, like shellfish, love it all. Salmon, like
7: me too,
8: can't get enough of it.
7: I love salmon.
8: Swordfish, like I'm not gonna like say no, but like not my top pick.
6: Really? Like, listen, I love all kinds of
7: fish. I even like the farm fish, like the tilapia.
8: Yep,
7: love that. And what's the other one that's thin like that?
8: There's flounder.
7: No,
8: I love flounder.
7: It's another one that is like it's a farmed fish. It's tilapia and
8: swai.
7: Yes.
8: Swai.
7: I love swai.
8: Yeah.
7: I like swai better than tilapia. Swai tastes like it's already got butter on it.
8: It's very, like a very creamy, buttery.
7: Yeah,
8: it's thin.
7: I love it.
8: Quick, yes. Cheap.
7: And it cooks really fast, but it already tastes like somebody put butter on it.
8: Yeah, it's already seasoned.
7: Yeah. It's so good. I love that. At first, I didn't think I was going to like it the first time I bought it. And then I was like, oh, I'm a convert. I love a nice little piece of swai.
8: Yeah, I did it with like a pecan crust real quick and just...
7: Ooh.
8: That pan fried it. That was really good.
7: Yum, yum. But today, it's all about ahi tuna.
8: Yeah.
7: Because you're going to teach not just our listeners, but I'm your student today because I've never done it. I've always been just...
8: It's a quick lesson.
7: I know, but it's expensive.
8: Yeah.
7: And it's, you can't find it.
6: It's
7: supermarket might not have it. You might have to go to an actual fish store.
8: Fish market, yeah.
7: But I always am a little bit nervous when I try to do something that's expensive because I don't want to ruin it.
8: Yeah, you don't want to ruin something if you're spending money on it and I've had it.
7: I've eaten it and I love it. And when I see like what it looks like inside, I don't want to cut into it to make sure I'm doing it right.
8: Right.
7: And that's what makes me nervous. So you're gonna tell us how to make it, give us some nice tips.
8: Yeah, quick little.
7: And then you're gonna share a recipe to go with your ahi tuna.
8: Yeah. So ahi tuna, which is also yellowtail, same sort of fish.
7: I did not know that. Okay.
8: Typically like a warmer water fish. The flesh has a sweet and buttery flavor. It's not very fatty. Like a salmon has lots of fat in it.
7: Yeah.
8: Swordfish. I mean, I'm sorry. Tuna does not have a ton of fat.
7: Okay.
8: Saku block or saku, which is Japanese for block. When you get sushi, you'll see like the cube, like the big rectangle cube. That's normally caught out in the ocean and prepared and frozen out at sea, and they get it already like in that block.
7: And is that ahi tuna?
8: That's
7: as
8: still,
7: well?
8: Yeah, ahi.
7: Okay, it's a yellow, I've had it's a yellow that. Yep. I just thought it was called sashimi.
8: Well, that's how they,
7: that
8: that's
7: just the generic term.
8: That's the preparation, that's the like cut. How it's served. Yeah.
7: All right.
8: But saku block, yeah, you got a picture of
7: yeah.
8: it.
7: Yeah, okay.
8: It's like a cube. It's like they cut it up. It's like a cute little like square cube. It's perfect for sushi because it's already
7: had
8: like
7: a square
8: that.
7: Fish.
6: Yeah. Right. And folks listening at home, I always seem to have like some sort of visual for me because I'm learning as well.
8: Yeah.
6: I'm learning as well, but we have a little block right here.
8: And if you can find saku block, which is a sushi grade tuna, sushi grade just means that it is caught fresh, frozen, and prepared in a way that it is
7: right
8: safe
7: there on the boat.
8: Yeah, so it's safe to eat,
7: raw,
8: not cooked all the way through. Yeah,
7: okay.
8: And most of the if you get ahi out in the grocery store already frozen or in a like a cryovac bag, it is most of the time. I would just ask your fish person if it is sushi
7: fishmonger.
8: Grade.
6: Fishmonger, I like that.
8: But I've seen a lot in the grocery store. They come in a frozen bag, and that's perfectly fine to use for this application.
7: Okay.
8: For searing it,
7: tuna.
8: Yeah.
7: Okay.
8: And the best way to do it is take it out of the fridge, out of the freezer, put it in your refrigerator on a tray in the bag. They're normally like cryovac'd.
7: Right.
8: And just let it thaw overnight, 24 hours in the fridge until it's thawed all the way through. And then to sear it, you can do a sesame seed crust, which I like to do for like two steaks. I would say two tablespoons of white sesame seeds and 1 teaspoon of the black sesame seed.
7: Okay.
8: I don't think it really tastes any different. It just looks nice.
7: They just look pretty.
8: It looks nice.
7: That's okay.
8: Yeah, yeah.
7: Actually, that we eat with our eyes as well as our mouths.
8: Yeah.
7: So
8: I like to use a nonstick pan or a cast iron skillet.
7: All right. So like a Teflon pan.
8: A Teflon pan.
7: Okay.
8: Yep. Medium high heat, and a high heat oil. So like a coconut oil or avocado oil. And I like to use sesame seed oil.
7: Okay.
8: Because it just adds
7: that
8: extra flavor
7: too. Yeah. Are you heating that oil up really high and so almost to the smoke level?
8: Almost to the smoking point.
7: Okay.
8: And then I always take your tuna out and paper towels and just pat it dry.
7: Okay.
8: And get it as dry as you can.
7: See, I wouldn't have known to do that.
8: So what happens is if you take even with chicken or steak and there's moisture on it and you go to sear it or grill it, it creates steam, which then you don't get that nice caramelization on the outside.
7: And the crunch on the outside.
8: And you want that sear.
7: Okay.
8: That's going to impart some good flavor in there.
7: All right.
8: So you have your pan, medium-high heat. Add about a tablespoon of sesame seed oil or whatever oil you're going to use. Your dry fish, you put it in. It's going to sizzle and pop and make all those fun noises. Literally 30 to 40 seconds, depending on how thick it is.
7: Really?
8: That's it. Just on
7: so
8: one
7: when
8: side.
7: When you say how thick, how thick does a cut usually
8: I would say like a good inch and a half, 2 inches is a good size.
7: Thick. Yeah. Okay.
8: You want a good, decent size. Some of the frozen ones might be about an inch thick. Just cook it literally until you get a little bit of color on one side. Flip it. Keep the heat high. Get a nice sear on that side.
7: So we're talking like a minute and a half total.
8: It takes like 2 minutes from start to finish. I take it out, put it on the cutting board, let it sit for a minute.
7: Okay.
8: And then when you cut it, you can kind of, when you look at the fish, there's ribbons, like the little stripes in it. And that's, you know, salmon has those, that's like pink and white.
7: I know
8: pink
7: what
8: and
7: you
8: white.
7: Mean.
8: So tuna fish has that same sort of thing. There's like a little, I don't know, something that divides the
7: yeah,
8: flesh.
7: Yeah, I know what you mean. So let me ask this question. When you're searing it, you're just searing the
8: outside,
7: top and the bottom.
8: Yep.
7: So the side is probably still pink. Can you see it?
8: It or does. It kind of, it should, you, when you're cooking it, you should see the outside.
7: It
8: kind of like wraps around
7: all right.
8: on the outside.
7: Okay.
8: But I personally, and some people don't like it, rare, medium rare. Like, that's the best way to eat
9: that's
8: it. That's
9: the point.
8: Only way
7: that's
8: to eat it.
9: Exactly.
7: That's why I've always, I wouldn't never have cooked this.
8: Yeah.
7: Like, cooked it all the way through. That, to me, would be ruining it.
8: Yeah. I mean, you could, but that's not the point.
9: It's perfectly safe.
8: It's perfectly safe.
9: If you get
8: it's
9: sushi
8: delicious.
9: Grade.
8: It's beautiful. Sushi grade. And just cut kind of sort of like against those ribbons you'll see.
7: Okay. Do you have to cut on a diagonal or because that's not the picture?
8: Nope. You can cut straight down. You can kind of do it on the bias. So you, if you're going to fan it out for presentation wise, it looks nice. It kind of like extends it a little bit.
7: Okay. It's absolutely beautiful.
8: It is beautiful.
7: Plated. It's absolutely gorgeous.
8: And the frozen tuna is actually, it's a little bit cheaper than some of the larger steaks you can get.
7: Okay.
8: So it's less intimidating to
7: try
8: it.
7: Well, when you
8: it.
7: Say the frozen kind, I would assume because you're saying it's frozen on site when it's caught. So is it not kept frozen?
8: It is. Most of the seafood we get in the grocery store or the fishmonger has at some point been frozen.
7: Frozen. Okay. Yeah. To keep
8: and that's
7: it fresh.
8: Just for our safety, too, because
7: absolutely.
8: Parasites and stuff like that can't live under, like, -4. So
7: So unless you're catching that ahi tuna yourself.
8: Yourself. At some point it has
7: and you're hurrying, motoring back home really fast, it's been frozen.
8: It's been frozen at some point. Yep.
7: Okay.
8: And then, personally, I love eating, like, unagi, which is eel sauce.
9: Yes.
8: So good. And then like the spicy mayo, the sriracha aioli.
7: That I love.
8: Those two things. Like I could just eat a plate of tuna.
9: You're stressing me out.
7: Unagi, I know that. I do love that little dollop of orange on my sushi.
8: It's so good.
7: Sushi.
8: A little bit of spice, a little bit of creaminess. So good. But we actually have a menu item on our menu that has a mango salad. So
7: yes.
8: I just
7: all right. Well, let's do that.
8: Yeah.
7: And this looks like it'd be perfect to put those fan that.
8: And this is one of those things that's like a one bowl. You can marinate it, let it sit in your fridge for a day or two. So
7: before we make this, would the ahi tuna go with the, remember the cold pasta salad we
8: perfect.
7: Made a couple?
8: Okay. Actually, this morning when I was like
7: that was
8: on my computer
7: what I was
8: Googling
7: about was,
8: it would go really well with that.
7: Because I made that salad again and I was like, maybe this is my opportunity
8: perfect.
7: To try to make ahi tuna.
8: Yeah.
7: Okay.
8: So in a big bowl, kind of mix everything together. 2 ripe mangoes peeled and diced. I like to do a julienne.
7: Okay.
8: And at the grocery store, you can get them already peeled and pitted.
7: I've seen that. I've bought them.
8: Because, like, personally, like, I despise wasting my time trying to pit a mango. They're delicious. I love them. They're one of my favorite fruits, but it's a real pain. So if you can get them already pre-pitted, spend the extra dollar.
7: And when you julienne them, are you just using a good chef knife?
8: I just use a chef knife and just kind of do the full length of the mango. So two ripe mangoes, one bell pepper sliced, one diced cucumber, one half red onion thinly sliced, one quarter cup of chopped cilantro. I love cilantro.
7: Me too. Love, love, love it.
8: Two tablespoons of lime juice and the zest. And then they added one tablespoon of fish sauce. You're not going to, if you don't have it, don't go out and buy
7: it. Right, right.
8: That's one of those things, like if you buy a bottle of fish sauce,
7: it's going to have it for a long
8: time.
7: You're
8: going to last for like, a little bit goes a long way. And then this don't skip is one tablespoon of honey. That's like that sweet and like just kind of bounces everything out.
9: Brings it all together.
8: Yeah. And one teaspoon of grated ginger. Well, and then
7: you had me at ginger.
8: And salt and pepper to taste. I like to add a splash of either apple cider vinegar or rice wine vinegar. It just helps.
7: I love rice wine vinegar.
8: Yeah, it just brightens everything up a little bit. But just toss all this together, put it in a bowl. You can put it in your fridge. You know, make it a day ahead of time.
7: Do you have to marinate it, or can you?
8: You don't have to. You can eat it immediately.
7: Okay.
8: I just like everything, all the flavors. The cilantro kind of like mellows out.
7: But you could
8: the
7: like onions. A couple hours and you'd be fine
8: absolutely.
7: Too. So if you made it and then served it later in the day.
8: Yep.
7: Okay.
8: Yeah.
7: And you would cook the tuna and just serve it on the slice side it, or slice it on top.
8: Put it on top.
7: Ooh, that sounds so fresh and summery.
8: Some like chopped up cashews or something with that.
7: Oh,
8: some,
7: that'd be really good. Scallions on top there. That'd be very yummy.
8: Especially on a day like today, it's hot. You know, you don't want something heavy. This is going to be filling, flavorful.
9: Crisp.
8: And crisp.
7: Would you recommend the tuna with the sesame seeds on it for this dish?
8: I would, yeah.
7: Okay.
8: It like, I don't know. The
7: looks
8: tuna
7: really
8: is like
7: pretty.
8: Buttery and rich. And the sesame adds like a little bit of that nutty and a little bit of crunch.
7: Yeah.
8: Yeah.
7: Sounds delicious. Yeah. Thank you.
8: Yeah, you're welcome.
7: What else is going on at the...
8: Well, hopefully the weather will cooperate and we get outside seating. Our patio is all set. This weekend looks beautiful, so we have our patio open. Like I said, we have our swordfish special. We have this, actually, is one of our menu items.
7: Oh, okay.
8: Happy hour today until 6 o'clock, 4 to 6. We have all of our burgers and sandwiches are $12.99.
7: I saw that, and you had some oysters,
8: $1.50 oysters. We just got them in. I have to test them. When they come in, I have to test them. It's like...
7: That's the next thing I have to ask you is
8: punishment.
7: How to
8: shuck an oyster
7: without taking off a limb. I'm afraid of it. I have a beautiful oyster knife that was given to me as a gift, handmade, but I'm literally afraid to shuck an oyster.
8: I will teach you how to shuck an oyster.
7: Wrapping my hands in so much gauze that then I can't hold the oyster. Yeah. It's scary. I don't want to...
8: It's all leverage. It's really... You don't have to be like burly strong or like...
7: No, but if that knife slips...
8: So. Do you have like a knife or do you have a...
7: No, this is a beautiful... It specifically was made for me.
8: Okay.
7: Handmade wooden handle, and it's just for shucking oysters.
8: Okay.
7: That's what I was told.
8: All right.
7: I used it once, and again, almost took my hand off, so I've never done it again.
8: All right.
7: So I'm...
8: Maybe next week we should do oysters.
7: Okay,
8: I'll bring in some oysters. I'll bring my knife. You bring yours.
7: I'll bring my knife, and you can show me how to do it.
8: Show you how to shuck some oysters.
7: Yeah. Okay.
8: All right.
7: Excellent.
9: It's a plan.
7: I know. It sounds... I'm going to...
8: Yeah.
7: I'm loving this. I'm even learning.
8: Yeah.
7: Somebody asked me the other day if I had gone to culinary school like you, and I go, oh, God, no. I said, school of hard knocks, school of try it, and school of failure and success. Yeah. That's my school. And they said, oh, because you're always asking questions of Ian, and you sound like you know what you're talking about. And I said, well, that's just because
8: I've experience
7: for so many years, and I love cooking. But then I said... Oh, you know what? I got to do something to show people that I'm always learning as well.
8: Right.
7: I'm always learning from
8: so
7: you.
8: So am I. I mean, everyone's always
7: well. You know,
8: important.
7: I think that you know, from when we grew up, cooking has changed so much, and there's so many foods that we're not even I wouldn't have dreamed of eating ahi tuna when I was in like high school. That would have been like
8: way too exotic.
7: Yeah, I wouldn't have even thought about it. And I just think that food has changed so much since we were kids.
8: Yes.
7: And probably even since we first started learning how to cook. And it's fun to learn.
8: It's always evolving
7: and new things and try different new foods. And, you know, like I remember when the first time I tried something like, I didn't know how to say it, jicama.
8: Yeah.
7: I was like, what the heck? What is jicama? I don't even know what it was. And then I was like, and then somebody said, no, it's jicama. And I went, oh, well, what is it? And then I was like, I don't know what to do with that. I took it home and looked at it and turned it over and just kept looking at it. And then started Googling, and I'm like...
8: It's delicious.
7: Because remember, before we didn't have Google either
8: growing
7: up. So you couldn't just... And I can guarantee you, jicama was not in the Betty Crocker cookbook.
8: No, I doubt it.
7: I guarantee it was not.
8: Even Julia Child may have been a little.
7: I bet that wasn't in her in the what is it was her big book, Mastery of Cooking.
8: Yeah.
7: I can guarantee it wasn't in there. Yeah. So, but we're not afraid to learn new things and try new foods, and I think that's the fun of cooking, and that's the fun of eating.
8: Absolutely.
7: So, thank you again for coming in. Thanks, Frankie. Happy cooking, everyone.
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1: I am Cindy Zicalolo with WINY News. A Dudley man was airlifted with serious injuries following a moped accident in Thompson on Tuesday night, according to Connecticut State Police. On Tuesday, July 28th at approximately 9 p.m., crews from the West Thompson Fire Department, Putnam EMS, QV Medic, and troopers from Troop D responded to a reported moped accident in the area of 21 Church Street in Thompson. According to the police report, a Zelong Tank 200 being operated by 39-year-old Jake Tomlinson of Dudley, Massachusetts, was traveling southbound in the area of 21 Church Street. Police say Tomlinson failed to maintain lane, lost control of the moped, subsequently causing a serious accident. As a result of the accident, Tomlinson suffered serious injuries and was transported via Putnam EMS to Day Kimball Hospital and was airlifted soon after to UMass Hospital in Worcester. The moped was towed from the scene due to disabling damages. And two operators were transported following a two-car accident in Hampton last Friday, according to Connecticut State Police. On Friday, July 24th, at approximately 3:10 p.m., crews from the Hampton and Mortlake Fire Departments, KB Ambulance, Mortlake Ambulance, QV Medic, and troopers from Troop D responded to a two-car vehicle accident with entrapment reported in the area of 612 Pomfret Road in Hampton. According to the police report, a Toyota RAV4 being operated by 33-year-old Angel Burrito Jr. of Brooklyn was traveling southbound on Route 97, and a Subaru Forester being operated by 19-year-old Gwen Auger of Mansfield was traveling northbound on Route 97. Police say the Subaru failed to maintain the proper lane and crossed the center line into the northbound lane before colliding with the Toyota. As a result of the accident, both operators were transported with injuries by ambulance services, with Burrito being sent to Day Kimball Hospital and Auger was transported to Wyndham Hospital. Both vehicles sustained disabling damages and were towed from the scene by Perry Motors. Police determined that Auger was at fault for the accident and she was issued an infraction for failure to drive right. The Vietnam Veterans Memorial Fund announced that volunteers are needed for the Wall That Heals coming to Putnam in September. The Wall That Heals is a 375-foot-long, 7.5-foot-high traveling replica of the Vietnam Veterans Memorial, displaying 58,281 names of those who died or went missing during the Vietnam War. It brings the experience of the wall to communities across the country, allowing visitors to see the names, reflect, and honor those who served and those who never came home. The memorial, coming to Putnam on September 10th through the 13th, is organized and operated by local veterans, organizations, and community volunteers, working together to provide a place of remembrance and healing. According to the official website, the Wall That Heals is seeking volunteers for all four dates listed for the memorial display in Putnam. Volunteer training is set to take place on September 9th at 6 p.m. Volunteers are asked to arrive 15 minutes prior to official starting times and must be prepared for any weather conditions. Residents do not need prior experience in order to volunteer for most positions, with provided training and support by the organizers. Volunteer positions include assisting visitors, mobile education center volunteers, visitor tent volunteers, direct visitor floaters, parking and visitor assistants, volunteer tent attendees, and cart drivers. Volunteers for setting up and dismantling of the Wall That Heals are directly managed by the co-chairs of the committee and require a separate sign-up. Sign-ups to volunteer, links for donation, and more information on the memorial can be found on the official The Wall That Heals Putnam, Connecticut website. Checks can be made payable to The Wall That Heals Putnam. Commemorative t-shirts are also available for sale at the Putnam Municipal Complex. WINY News Time, 3:36.
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1: Let's take a look at your WINY forecast with meteorologist Bill Jackelman. Today, showers and thunderstorms, high of 70 to 75. Tonight, partly cloudy, low near 60. Tomorrow, mostly sunny, high near 80. And tomorrow night, partly cloudy, low near 60. And here at Broadcast House is currently 74 degrees. That's the 3:30 report. I'm Cindy Zaglillo with WINY News. Now back to Frankie Ashen.
5: Welcome back, Sydney.
1: Hello.
5: Welcome back, listeners. I had Sheffy and Farquhar and Karen O up in the control room all this time.
1: Yes.
5: They were very deeply inspired by today's Cooking with Karen with fish. So I learned so much about fish.
1: Yes.
5: Smelt. another one, tilapia. More ahi tuna. Who knows? But I just thought that was funny. And it's inspired today's new this or that. But let's get to our this or that recap right quick. I had asked yesterday, beagles or basset hounds? And both of these are very stubborn dogs, as we have learned from our a billion WINY listener comments on this one.
1: I have to say, I was reading some of these comments and I was just smiling to myself because I was like, haha, it was another Frankie trap.
5: Yes, literally.
1: All the pictures.
5: I was like, yes. Folks knew the assignment and I didn't even have to say bonus points if you have a picture. But that's the thing with pet parents. They love any opportunity to show off their own pet. And you know what? I can relate.
1: Love
5: so
1: that.
5: What can I say? But let's get into it. Beagles or basset hounds? I said beagles, you said beagles.
1: Yes.
5: Emily said basset hounds because of those dang floppy ears. There's something about a animal with a unique form of, like, with a unique appearance like that. I mean,
1: yeah.
5: Are there dogs that have those floppy ears? Yes, but when you think of floppy ears, I think the first thing you think of is a basset hound.
1: The unique features.
5: Yes, exactly. So let's get into it. Two beagles, one basset hound. Who will win? Stacy says, I have a stretch limo beagle mix, which is also posted with a picture of the longest beagle I've ever seen in my life.
1: It was so adorable. I did see that one.
5: Yes. And like looking up at the camera with like light and sparkles in this guy's eyes. Like, Stacey says he's long, short, and he aroos. And I'm down for like a little aroo.
1: Beagle aroo.
5: Yes. Truly. Yes. So it's very special. And folks, if you are curious, you want to see what this beagle is all about, there are pictures upon pictures upon pictures at our or on our Facebook status. Marin says, our basset seems to think she's superior to all. A picture of an incredibly sassy basset with like a pink sort of harness on.
1: I love that.
5: That's how you know. When you see a dog in pink, I think, oh, all right, that
1: spoiled dog.
5: Spoiled dog, and that dog runs the house like it's a name.
1: Yes.
5: So I'm cool with that. Audrey says, the shorter the legs, the more stubborn the hound. Which is why I said that earlier. I was like, yeah, that is like a classic idiom we got to carry through. Shorter the legs, more stubborn the hound. I think that relates to humans too, but that's just me. At least in my experience, says Audrey, but they're all the best. I agree. Tammy says, beagles are my favorite, but don't tell the two basset hounds I have.
1: Oh, no.
5: They can feel your energy, so you better sleep with one eye open today, because tonight. Tammy says, both are great breeds, however. Deb says, both are tough dogs to train because they're so scent-driven. Mm. And I've heard of this before. I'm not like, I'm not particularly a dog person, not like, oh, I hate dogs, but like, I've always understood like the body language and like that sort of thing of cats better. I mean, I grew up with cats. It's just what it is. Every time like a dog looks at me, I'm like, you're gonna rip me apart. It's over for me. And then the dog is like, I'd love a treat though.
1: If
5: you're okay with that, I would love that. Meanwhile, I'm shaking in my boots anyway. So but I heard that like some of the dogs that have been bred for hundreds of years to have a job, it's generational. It is in their genetics.
1: Yeah.
5: Like, you're not going to stop a pointer dog from pointing, a herding dog from like herding your kids because they don't have any sheep
1: trying
5: to herd. Exactly. So basset hounds, beagles, they're hunting dogs.
1: Yeah.
5: So I feel like this was a good reminder of, if you have a basset hound or a beagle, you got to have them quote unquote hunt sometimes.
1: Yeah.
5: Like,
1: it's- It's a good reminder in general to just make sure if you're looking to get an animal, and specifically dogs in this case, that you're getting one that matches your lifestyle too.
5: Absolutely.
1: You know, you can't get a beagle and, you know, expect them to not awoo.
5: Yeah, exactly.
1: That's just what they do.
5: It's exactly. And they're protecting you. They're making sure that the perimeter is safe.
1: Of course.
5: Don says we have one of each, so I'm not choosing. And there was a photo attached that... It was like two dogs next to each other, like smiling.
1: Aww.
5: And they looked like the only adjective that I could think of was like kind of derpy.
1: Aww,
5: so it's
1: that.
5: Just like, I don't know, like happy-go-lucky dogs. That is the visual that you need to have for this one. And then Amy says, beagle. My family has raised beagles my entire life. We had a litter in June, and they'll be ready for their forever homes very soon. Y'all heard that, right? Amy is in the comments right now. And she posted a beautiful photograph of this puddle of puppies.
1: Aww.
5: In all different colorways, whether it's like butterscotch type fur pattern to like an all black beagle, like, I don't know.
1: Variety,
5: folks. So if you're looking for a beagle, Amy knows what's going on. So that all the way, you know, at the end of it, I say beagles and basset hounds won this one.
1: Of course.
5: I'm not putting them against each other, okay? They're beautiful animals and both deserve their limelight. My new this or that, inspired by our Cooking with Karen.
1: Ooh.
5: Fish or chicken?
1: Ooh. I feel like I used to, like, just despise fish, like, when I was younger.
5: Interesting. Valid.
1: Yeah.
5: For, you know,
1: yeah,
5: layers.
1: I just, freshwater fish, I would say. Like, I didn't like a lot of that kind of fish. I would like seafood.
5: Yep.
1: Growing up, I started to warm up a bit, especially to, like, salmon and tilapia and that kind of thing. But I gotta go chicken, just because I feel like I have it more often and I crave it more often.
5: Yes,
1: but I have started to warm up more to some more fish.
5: I have been enjoying a lot of fish recently, and although I do still eat a lot of chicken, like if I'm going to have a choice, Ian Farquhar and Karen O, they were talking about it at the front of Cooking with Karen about like if you're going to a wedding, what are you choosing, beef, chicken, or fish? And between the three, I'm always going to choose fish.
1: Wow.
5: I just, there's something about a fish meal that I feel like you have to be a little bit more creative because it's a flavor that not...
1: It is definitely how it's prepared. Like when I got older and I started learning how to prepare fish a bit more, then I started to enjoy it. But I feel like it can definitely make or break the dish if it's too like... ultra fishy or rubbery, like then it gets to a weird territory for
5: How do you feel about sushi?
1: I love sushi.
5: Okay.
1: See, that's interesting. It's very like specific kinds of fish that I just am not a huge fan of.
5: Okay.
1: But
5: it doesn't matter if it's like prepared raw.
1: See, that's tough for me. I feel like after working in an authentic Thai restaurant for 4 years, I started to warm... I think that helped me warm up to it more because they have a lot of fish in their diet and they do it... They both cook and have raw fish in their diet.
5: Mm-hmm.
1: And I've tried both because I'll try anything once. And I don't mind raw fish. So
5: okay. Look at this.
1: Depends on how it's made, how it's prepared.
5: Call to action, folks. Be adventurous, be curious, because you might be surprised at what flavors really bring you joy.
1: Yeah.
5: So my new this or that, I'll post it up on our Facebook page very soon. Fish or chicken, you tell me which one is going to be the winner of such a battle. All right, folks, stay tuned as well. I have two tickets to Kwasi Amusement Park that I am dying to give away. And coming up next, we have Facebook Marketplace Price is Right. All right, folks, thanks for choosing us to listen to every day. We're rocking with you because you're rocking with us on WINY 1350
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I'm calling out Ian Farquhar right now. He said that he didn't have enough time for this or that, but I see him in the lobby right now. Folks, watch out for Chef Ian Farquhar. He says things and means another thing.

0: the forecast for northeastern Connecticut. Considerable cloudiness this afternoon. Some showers, thunder showers passing through from time to time. Low 70s. Partly cloudy, 60 tonight. Mostly sunny, 80 tomorrow. Saturday, partly sunny, low 80s. And considerable clouds Sunday, 80. Monday, partly sunny. Afternoon showers, thunderstorms, low 80s. Mostly sunny Tuesday, 80 to 85. And midweek Wednesday, sunny, near 85. This is WINY meteorologist Bill Jackman.
1: It is currently 73 degrees here at Broadcast House.
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1: AP News, I'm Ed Donahue. Most Senate Republicans voted against advancing a measure in the Democrats' latest failed effort to end President Trump's engagement in military action without congressional approval in Iran. New York Democrat Kirsten Gillibrand sponsored the latest resolution.
2: We were told this president would bring peace and lower prices. Instead, he has given us war, pain, and higher prices. New York families are struggling to afford groceries and keep up with the rent.
1: Three Republicans, Susan Collins of Maine, Lisa Murkowski of Alaska, and Rand Paul of Kentucky, joined most Democrats to advance the measure. Democrat John Fetterman of Pennsylvania joined the Republicans to oppose. Stocks finished higher at the close, even after the government's latest report on the economy showed just 1.5% growth. Spanish authorities say at least 9 people have died trying to reach Ceuta from Morocco. Officials want Madrid to declare a national emergency and deploy the army. George Clooney says his family has been forced to evacuate their home in southeastern France due to a nearby wildfire. France has allowed 84,000 evacuees to return home after the massive wildfire, signaling progress in battling the flames. One of Scouting America's biggest gatherings, the National Jubilee, has eliminated dedicated spaces for gay young people, women, and scouts of color as the organization faces pressure from the Pentagon to pull back diversity efforts. Lettuce prices rose sharply in the first half of the year due to hot weather in Arizona, where about one-third of America's lettuce is grown. And now some restaurants are dealing with the fallout from the Cyclospora outbreak linked to shredded lettuce that has sickened thousands of people. Yum Brands, the parent company of Taco Bell, said Taco Bell's U.S. same-store sales are down 2% so far in the July to September period. This is AP News.
3: 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During a recent appearance on the WINY talk show, Republican candidate George Austin discussed his vision for the Congressional 2nd District, a position that covers 64 towns, including the entirety of Windham, Tolland, and New London counties, as well as parts of Hartford, Middlesex, and New Haven counties. Set to run against Democratic incumbent Joe Courtney, Austin is a Suffield resident and first-generation immigrant who focuses his campaign primarily on supporting small businesses, young adults, veterans, seniors, and the working class, in addition to implementing guardrails against AI and tech monopolies. Discussing the meaning behind his campaign, Austin emphasizes the benefits of running as a first-time candidate, which he believes sets his campaign apart from career politicians.
4: I like to say that I am running for everyone in the 2nd District. I'm running for a lunchbox Americans as the way that I like to term it. What I like to say is that the differences between us are most highlighted in background because I'm a first-time candidate. And I think that is actually an asset as opposed to a hindrance because I think I can more effectively represent the wide variety of residents and, you know, and citizens that we have in the 2nd District. What I bring to the table is perspective and priorities that are resonating. I know that are resonating with voters throughout the district because of my background. I'm a first-generation American, so I believe that affords me a unique perspective on what it means to be American and the value that being an American inherently or innately provides everybody.
3: Outlining his views on term limits for politicians, Austin believes it is a structural and cultural issue.
4: I am 100% in favor of term limits. I don't want them to be arbitrary, but I think that we need to take structural approaches. There's a lot of things that we do as a nation that we try to legislate problems out of existence, and then we end up legislating them into existence. I want to know why that occurs structurally, because if you just address the symptom, then that's only a one-day Band-Aid. We need to address the structure. Right. So with that said, term limits, big-time structural fix we can bring to actually eliminating career politicians from existence. I want to remove politicking from a career choice. In terms of long-term, right? So we need to fix the structure, to fix the culture.
3: Austin further outlined the campaign's emphasis on affordable housing and utilities, small government values, the need to lower rates of taxation statewide, and improving and updating the immigration system while simultaneously enforcing immigration laws in a humane, legal, and fair way. He further highlighted the campaign's focus on working-class Americans, stating that he will work with anyone for the betterment of his constituents and hardworking Americans nationwide. For more information on Austin's campaign, residents can visit the official campaign website, as well as pages on Facebook, Instagram, and X. A Dudley man was airlifted with serious injuries following a moped accident in Thompson on Tuesday night, according to Connecticut State Police. On Tuesday, July 28th, at approximately 9 p.m., crews from the West Thompson Fire Department, Putnam EMS, QV Medic, and troopers from Troop D responded to a reported moped accident in the area of 21 Church Street in Thompson. According to the police report, a Zelong Tank 200 being operated by 39-year-old Jake Tomlinson of Dudley, Massachusetts, was traveling southbound in the area of 21 Church Street. Police say Tomlinson failed to maintain lane, lost control of the moped, subsequently causing a serious accident. As a result of the accident, Tomlinson suffered serious injuries and was transported via Putnam EMS to Day Kimball Hospital and was airlifted soon after to UMass Hospital in Worcester. The moped was towed from the scene due to disabling damages. WINY News Time, 4:06.
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3: Let's take a look at your WINY forecast with meteorologist Bill Jackelman. Today, showers and thunderstorms, high of 70 to 75. Tonight, partly cloudy, low near 60. Tomorrow, mostly sunny, high near 80. And tomorrow night, partly cloudy, low near 60. And here at Broadcast House is currently 74 degrees. 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I'm Sydney Zagalella with WINY News. 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
7: Hello.
6: Welcome back, listeners. It is time now for Facebook Marketplace Price is Right. This is a, you guessed it, Price is Right type game where I will share 3 different Facebook Marketplace listings with Sydney, and it'll be up to her to tell me how much each of these are worth to her. Price is Right rules. So as long as she is just at or under any of these listing prices, then she gets $3,000 worth of cake decorating supplies.
7: Okay.
6: It's weird. We get these sponsors sometimes that have me like, okay, but you know what? A prize is a prize. So for Facebook Marketplace Price is Right, I have these listings. My first one entitled, oh, and to clarify, for this, Sydney is going to guess based on a title and a description of such listing.
7: Yes.
6: The title of our first one, 3D printed life-size Dobby.
7: Oh.
6: The description, 3D printed life-size Dobby. He stands about 4 feet tall. And pictured, we see a 4 foot tall Dobby wearing one sock. So it's not like the clothing items have been 3D printed.
7: Okay.
6: He's dressed after
7: the
6: fact. Oh, he's
7: dressed with clothing.
6: Okay. With clothing. So he's wearing one sock, holding another, wearing his tattered rags sort of outfit, has a little smile on his face. And this is a little editorial for me, but it's like he's kind of cool with the sort of enslavement that they have going on.
7: Okay.
6: With these, what is Dobby, an elf?
7: Yes.
6: Dobby's an elf. That's literally
7: elf. Yep.
6: One incredible quote for him, like, I'm just an elf or something.
7: Yeah.
6: But it goes to show you how much I know about the Harry Potter world. But what do you think, what would you spend for a 4 foot tall Dobby dressed to the nines? Maybe to the twos, honestly.
7: Is it, like, painted or, like, colored at all?
6: Yes, yeah. So it looks like they changed the, like, filament color.
7: Oh.
6: Or, like, put multiple... I don't really know how the,
7: like,
6: 3D
7: programmed
6: printers...
7: it?
6: Yeah, so there's multiple filaments, and it looks like some stuff was touched up with, like, paint and marker.
7: Hmm.
6: But, I mean, so much effort for such a beautiful prize.
7: I'm gonna go... $150.
6: Now, if you just added $125 more, you would get the $275 3D printed life-size Dobby. Although, I feel like in the movies, I haven't watched them in so long, but like in the movies, I thought Dobby was smaller than 4 feet. So I'm going to have to like ask to haggle down the price. Because like...
7: gotta negotiate.
6: This isn't true to life, actually. So I'm gonna have to get in on that. But $275, 4 foot tall Dobby dressed to the nines. So here is our second Facebook Marketplace listing entitled Bedazzled Hog Door Knocker. Okay. Literally right. One of those, like, ooh, put it in front of the door and then boom, you have something to indicate guests are coming in. The description: bring a little sparkle into your space with this one-of-a-kind, handmade, bedazzled hog door knocker. Carefully hand-embellished with shimmering ruby red rhinestones, this statement piece catches the light beautifully. Perfectly displayed on your front door to catch all of your guests' eyes as they come by. And we're talking, like, this is, it's giving, like, Lady Gaga costuming, like, ruby red, like, everything on it has been bedazzled. The door knocker, the hog head itself. I don't know why it had to be a hog. Why not, like, a lion? That's what I see in the movies.
8: Yeah.
6: But not to tinge your guess. How much would you pay for a bedazzled hog door knocker?
8: Do you know what the material is?
6: So I couldn't see underneath, like it is so bedazzled that I can't see underneath. So okay. It's really well done. It's like tight knit, but there was a video of the person handling it and it looked heavy. So I don't know if it's metal or if it's like a heavy sort of plastic, but it's not going anywhere.
8: It's homemade.
6: Yes.
8: I'm gonna go.
6: Makes you think.
8: Yeah. I'm going to go
6: $175. Okay, you'll be excited. It's only $99.
8: Okay.
6: Only $99 for one hog bedazzled. It's very much like if I had this in front of my door, I feel like I would also need some other decor to kind of be like, this makes sense. Because otherwise, it's like a shining disco ball.
8: I'm like,
6: hog out. Like, well, it is just such a, like, interesting piece that's like, I need more around it to balance things out.
8: I'm imagining, like, Miss Piggy from, like,
6: the Muppets. Now, I would be paying $99, yes. Bedazzled Miss Piggy door knocker. You're kidding me. But, yep, it's like, it's one of those, like, classic, like, the hogs that you see in that specific, I think it's a Puerto Rican dish of, like, a hog, a whole hog on the plate stuff. So it's giving that, like, movie.
8: It's giving, like, hog, eloquent.
6: Apple in mouth. Hog's mouth type deal. Eloquent, for yes. certain. For certain. So, just $99 for a bedazzled hog door knocker. Any occasion can be made special with bedazzling, so. And then, finally, our third listing, entitled Dental Hygiene ModuPro. ModuPro.
8: Okay.
6: The description: everything still intact, no loose teeth, and sim caulk, which is a material meant to mimic tartar buildup, is included. A few scratch marks on teeth and on gums, but still in excellent condition. And you may be wondering, what are you even talking about?
8: Yes.
6: This is a full, like, mouth simulation device for up-and-coming dentists to practice their cleanings and their what have you and putting on dental dams or whatever. So, listen, it is scary looking. This would be a great prop for some sort of, like, horror movie.
8: Yeah.
6: And it is kind of like, it sends a chill down my spine to think of, like, what folks, like, if this is, because there were comments of, like, this is, like, the least sort of, like, you can get other models that have, like, lesions and, like, other stuff going on with it, so to simulate, like, stuff.
8: The generic.
6: Yes. This is, like, baby's first teeth, set of teeth they're working on.
8: Okay.
6: Dental Hygiene ModuPro. How much would you spend on this, Sydney?
8: And it's not, like, electronic or anything.
6: No. It's like, a rubbery, just like, high-quality rubber.
8: Just,
6: like,
8: a model.
6: Yes. That's the word. I'm like, it's a model. Like, what is it? Simulation? Not quite.
8: I'm going to go $50.
6: $50? Hey, look at that. A little bit closer. It's $75.
8: Okay.
6: But I feel like with the scratches on the gums and the teeth, you could haggle down.
8: you can get a discount.
6: It's like, this isn't pristine. Meanwhile, this is probably, like, half off.
9: from what the actual like sticker price is. But whatever. I think all of these together could be such an interesting gift. 3D printed life-sized Dobby. You kind of like cut out a little bit. And we're trying to combine some of these gifts too.
8: Right, right.
9: So you cut out a little bit of like the 3D printed mouth. And then you put the teeth in. And then there's a hog door knocker somewhere. I'm not as creative as you all. So y'all figure that out on your own time. But those are our Facebook Marketplace listings. Sydney, thank you for playing today.
8: Of course.
9: 3D printed life-sized Dobby. A bedazzled hog door knocker. Is that not a band name? And then a dental hygiene Maju Pro. So folks, still all on Facebook Marketplace. Run, don't walk. All right, we have national holidays coming up next, and I have two tickets to Kwasi Amusement Park that I would love to give away sometime soon, but you didn't hear it from me. We're rocking with you because you're rocking with us on WINY 1350
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0: The forecast for northeastern Connecticut, considerable cloudiness this afternoon, some showers, thundershowers passing through from time to time, low 70s, partly cloudy 60 tonight, mostly sunny 80 tomorrow, Saturday partly sunny, low 80s, and considerable clouds Sunday 80, Monday partly sunny, afternoon showers, thunderstorms, low 80s, mostly sunny Tuesday 80 to 85, and midweek Wednesday sunny near 85. This is WINY meteorologist Bill Jackman.
1: It is currently 73 degrees here at Broadcast House.
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1: 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It's fun for all! Especially for free. So you heard about that. Beach, water park, roller coasters, all of that stuff. I have two tickets to Quasi Amusement Park I would love to give away. What that means is I'm going to open the fall of phone lines. You can call in at 860-928-1350. I am looking for my fifth caller to enjoy two tickets to Quasi Amusement Park. It's going to be a good time. Summer fun, splashing, waves, all that. So, well, waves on the beach. Yeah, waves on the beach. All right, folks. Happy calling.

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1: I am Cindy Zicalello with WINY News. A convicted murderer has been arrested in connection with the attempted sexual assault of a Connecticut Department of Corrections clinical social worker inside Corrigan Correctional Institution in Uncasville in June. According to Connecticut State Police, troopers responded to Norwich Superior Court on Wednesday, July 29th, to serve an active arrest warrant on 30-year-old Tariq Francis of Bridgeport. Francis was charged with criminal attempt to commit sexual assault in the first degree. Police said Francis was held on a $150,000 cash surety bond and was later arraigned in Norwich Superior Court. The charges stem from an incident on June 5th at approximately 1:15 p.m. when a clinical social worker was meeting with an incarcerated individual in her office at Corrigan Correctional Institution. According to the Department of Corrections, as the meeting ended, the incarcerated individual stood up and, instead of leaving the office, approached the seated staff member, forcibly placed a hand on her shoulder, and allegedly attempted to sexually assault her. The social worker fought off the attack while calling for help. Responding correctional staff quickly intervened and secured the inmate before the situation escalated further. Connecticut State Police responded to the correctional facility and launched a criminal investigation that ultimately resulted in an arrest warrant. The Department of Correction withheld the identity of the victim to protect her privacy. According to the Connecticut Department of Justice, Francis was sentenced in December 2025 to life in prison without the possibility of release for the 2021 murders of his girlfriend, Candace Goodwin, and family friend, Austin Berger. A jury in Bridgeport Superior Court on August 21st found Francis guilty of two counts of murder and murder with special circumstances for committing the murder of two or more people at the same time or in the course of the same transaction. The Vietnam Veterans Memorial Fund announced that volunteers are needed for the Wall That Heals coming to Putnam in September. The Wall That Heals is a 375-foot-long, 7.5-foot-high traveling replica of the Vietnam Veterans Memorial, displaying 58,281 names of those who died or went missing during the Vietnam War. It brings the experience of the wall to communities across the country, allowing visitors to see the names, reflect, and honor those who served and those who never came home. The memorial, coming to Putnam on September 10th through the 13th, is organized and operated by local veterans, organizations, and community volunteers, working together to provide a place of remembrance and healing. According to the official website, the Wall That Heals is seeking volunteers for all four dates listed for the memorial display in Putnam. Volunteer training is set to take place on September 9th at 6 p.m. Volunteers are asked to arrive 15 minutes prior to official starting times and must be prepared for any weather conditions. Residents do not need prior experience in order to volunteer for most positions, with provided training and support by the organizers. Volunteer positions include assisting visitors, mobile education center volunteers, visitor tent volunteers, direct visitor floaters, parking and visitor assistants, volunteer tent attendees, and cart drivers. Volunteers for setting up and dismantling of the Wall That Heals are directly managed by the co-chairs of the committee and require a separate sign-up. Sign-ups to volunteer, links for donation, and more information on the memorial can be found on the official The Wall That Heals Putnam, Connecticut website. Checks can be made payable to The Wall That Heals Putnam. Commemorative t-shirts are also available for sale at the Putnam Municipal Complex. And a Dudley man was airlifted with serious injuries following a moped accident in Thompson on Tuesday night, according to Connecticut State Police. On Tuesday, July 28th, at approximately 9 p.m., crews from the West Thompson Fire Department, Putnam EMS, QV Medic, and troopers from Troop D responded to a reported moped accident in the area of 21 Church Street in Thompson. According to the police report, a Zelong Tank 200 being operated by 39-year-old Tom Linson of Dudley, Massachusetts, was traveling southbound in the area of 21 Church Street. Police say Tom Linson failed to maintain lane, lost control of the moped, subsequently causing a serious accident. As a result of the accident, Tom Linson suffered serious injuries and was transported via Putnam EMS to Day Kimball Hospital and was airlifted soon after to UMass Hospital in Worcester. The moped was towed from the scene due to disabling damages. WINY News Time 436.
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1: Let's take a look at your WINY forecast with meteorologist Bill Jackman. Today's showers and thunderstorms, high of 72, 75. Tonight, partly cloudy, low near 60. Tomorrow, mostly sunny, high near 80. And tomorrow night, partly cloudy, low near 60. And here at Broadcast House is currently 71 degrees. That's the 4:30 report. I'm Sydney Zagalola with WINY News. Now back to Frankie Ashen.
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1: Hello.
3: Welcome back, listeners. Every day is a celebration.
4: When you celebrate national holidays.
3: Yeah. And it's true, because every day there is something to celebrate in ways that you're not quite sure about some of these national holidays, but you've got to be sure about the ability to celebrate and have fun regardless, right? Today's first national holiday is Paperback Book Day.
1: Okay.
3: I love a good paperback. I feel like that's a this or that, paperback or hardcover. I prefer the paperback.
1: Okay.
3: Because I travel with my books.
1: That is fair.
3: And that can just be like, and I know there's book enthusiasts that are clenching their fists, but like, then I could just like stuff that in my purse.
1: Oh no.
3: And then, right, literally. And then
1: a book is
3: meant to be read. My best friend, she used to, in high school, if I were to borrow a book from her, middle school and high school, if I would borrow a book from her, she would take a picture of it and be like, Frankie, you know how serious I am about this. So just so you know, I will be checking. And
1: oh,
3: I'm like,
1: oh my gosh.
3: And you know what? She ran that like the Navy, because I did not return anything back with a crease, with a dog ear. Now, dog ears, I think that's an affront.
1: Really?
3: There's no need. All you need to do. Okay, so we kind of go.
1: I actually do dog
3: ears. Okay, we're going back and forth. You're like, creases? No. Me, dog ears? Get a piece of string at this point. Like, you could bookmark in that way.
1: See,
3: no shade.
1: I do dog ears, and I don't mind, like, writing in the margins.
3: Yeah, either. I love that, especially if you are, you know, wanting to share this book or give to others. Like, my favorite thing is to see margins, to see writing in the margins as like, it's kind of like the rings of a tree showing its age.
1: Exactly.
3: The writing in the margins, I think, is just a wonderful way to be like, oh, this book has aged, and so has like people's thoughts about it as well.
1: Especially if there are like multiple people's thoughts in the margins.
3: Yes.
1: I feel like it's kind of like a love language.
3: Yes. And it feels a little bit like, oh, the council has convened.
1: Yeah,
3: the
1: right?
3: Council of Opinions, and I'm right there making my own, writing my own margins. So, you know what? Today invites readers to celebrate the accessible and portable joy of softcover books. These beloved editions make literature affordable and easy to carry, fostering a love for reading worldwide. You can crack open a new one, revisit an old one, share your paperback, as we were talking about.
1: Yeah.
3: Maybe write some stuff in the margins to be like, hey, this is my book, and, you know, this knowledge is meant to be shared. But also, experiences are meant to be shared between humans,
1: yes.
3: I think. So get in the margins. I won't judge you. It is also National Chili Dog Day.
1: Okay.
3: Do not be eating any chili dogs near your paperbacks.
1: No.
3: I think that's my thing. Like, food spills on them. I'm like,
1: no.
3: What, will I stuff it in my purse and, like, you know, have a little dented edge on some of the pages? Sure. but I do not need to see any Gatorade.
1: No, greasy chili fingerprints.
3: Oh, that was visceral for me. That was visceral. So the hot dog has come a long way since German immigrant Charles Feltman first sold Frankfurters on milk buns from his snack stand in 1867. During the early 1900s, Greek and Macedonian immigrants brought their traditional meat sauce recipes to the United States while immigrating, and eventually they would be responsible for the development of the Coney Island dog, sort of the rule book. What is it?
1: Right.
3: The what's it when you're
1: like the signature?
3: Yeah, the signature dish. Or the prompt or you know what, it doesn't matter what words we use. The Coney dog came before the chili dog, and it was the blueprint. That's the word that I wanted.
1: Blueprint.
3: The Coney Island dogs was the blueprint for chili dogs. Thanks everybody for coming on that adventure with me. So get yourself a chili dog today. I mean, right up the street we have Nicky's, who offers such delicious chili dogs.
1: They're great.
3: Go on down to Nicky's. It is also the International Day of Friendship.
1: Yay!
3: So if you love your friends, which I hope you do, this is the day for you. In 2011, the United Nations coined this holiday with the idea that honoring difference makes our communities stronger. So it isn't just about gathering with your friends and also like showing love and honoring those friendships. It's also about acknowledging all the ways that your friendships are made even better by differences of opinions, and not differences of values per se, but just like, it's like my friend Dale and I, if I say polka dots, she'll say stripes, and we're stronger for it. So today, you can celebrate your friendships or make new ones with actions as simple as a brief note, a coffee hangout, planning a concert outing, or taking a drive to talk about anything and everything. I remember in high school, I loved the car talks. And I don't know why I say in high school. I still love the car talks. And they're still happening.
1: Gas is more expensive.
3: Exactly. Gas is more expensive. So we're not driving around anywhere. We're sitting in the car. A liminal space.
1: Yes.
3: A liminal space. It's Paperback Book Day, National Chili Dog Day, and International Day of Friendship. Have a chili dog picnic with your friends reading paperback books. You can switch off, however. You don't need a chili dog in one hand and a paperback in another hand. But hey, I can't stop you. This is the land of the free, home of the brave. So whatever you want to do.
1: Need a saucy book? Yeah. You know?
3: I love a saucy book in so many ways. So those are some of our national holidays. Go forth and celebrate, folks. Other than that, we have a new question of the day coming up. So stay tuned. We're rocking with you because you're rocking with us on WINY 1350
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0: The forecast for northeastern Connecticut, considerable cloudiness this afternoon. Some showers, thunder showers passing through from time to time, low 70s. Partly cloudy, 60 tonight, mostly sunny, 80 tomorrow. Saturday, partly sunny, low 80s, and considerable clouds Sunday, 80. Monday, partly sunny, afternoon showers, thunderstorms, low 80s. Mostly sunny Tuesday, 80 to 85, and midweek Wednesday, sunny, near 85. This is WINY meteorologist Bill Jackman.
1: It is currently 74 degrees here at Broadcast House.
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1: AP News, I'm Mike Hempen. A big day for Microsoft following signals that its spending on AI is translating into profits led to a powerful rebound on Wall Street. The S&P 500 rallied nearly 2%. The Dow was up 1.2%, and the NASDAQ jumped nearly 3%. Another sentencing related to a Georgia school shooting. We hear about it from the AP's Ed Donahue.
2: A father who gave his son a gun used to kill four people at a Georgia high school was sentenced to 15 years in prison. Colin Gray was convicted of charges including second-degree murder and involuntary manslaughter. His now 16-year-old son, Colt Gray, was sentenced to life in prison this week. Shayna Aspinwall's husband was one of the two teachers killed.
3: He did not pull the trigger, but purchased and left a firearm accessible to a minor. My husband was a responsible gun owner that properly locked his guns up away from our children.
2: She wanted the maximum sentence. Judge Nicholas Prim says his heart breaks for everyone in the courtroom.
4: It is clear you failed as a parent. You did not provide a stable household.
2: The judge also said punishing crimes of negligence is especially hard because there is no intent to commit a crime. I'm Ed Donahue.
1: President Trump says he may withdraw and delay Todd Blanche's nomination as attorney general until Republican senators who are seeking concessions from the top prosecutor leave office next year. Senators John Cornyn and Tom Tillis have sought additional assurances in writing, spelling a final end to the anti-weaponization fund created to resolve Trump's lawsuit against the Internal Revenue Service. A federal appeals court says the Trump administration cannot deny immigrants detained inside the United States a chance for release on bond. This is AP News.
5: I am Sydney Zagalolo with WINY News. During a recent appearance on the WINY talk show, Republican candidate George Austin discussed his visions for the Congressional 2nd District, a position that covers 64 towns, including the entirety of Windham, Tolland, and New London counties, as well as parts of Hartford, Middlesex, and New Haven counties. Set to run against Democratic incumbent Joe Courtney, Austin is a Suffield resident and first-generation immigrant who focuses his campaign primarily on supporting small businesses, young adults, veterans, seniors, and the working class, in addition to implementing guardrails against AI and tech monopolies. Discussing the meaning behind his campaign, Austin emphasizes the benefits of running as a first-time candidate, which he believes sets his campaign apart from career politicians.
6: I like to say that I am running for everyone in the 2nd District. I'm running for Lunchbox Americans as the way that I like to term it. What I like to say is that the differences between us are most highlighted in background because I'm a first-time candidate, and I think that is actually an asset as opposed to a hindrance because I think I can more effectively represent the wide variety of residents and, you know, and citizens that we have in the 2nd District. What I bring to the table is perspective and priorities that are resonating. I know that are resonating with voters throughout the district because of my background. I'm a first generation American, so I believe that affords me a unique perspective on what it means to be American and the value that being an American inherently or innately provides everybody.
5: Outlining his views on term limits for politicians, Austin believes it is a structural and cultural issue.
6: I am 100% in favor of term limits. I don't want them to be arbitrary, but I think that we need to take structural approaches. There's a lot of things that we do as a nation that we try to legislate problems out of existence, and then we end up legislating them into existence. I want to know why that occurs structurally, because if you just address the symptom, then that's only a one-day Band-Aid. We need to address the structure. Right. So with that said, term limits, big-time structural fix we can bring to actually eliminating career politicians from existence. I want to remove politicking from a career choice. In terms of long term, right? So we need to fix the structure, to fix the culture.
5: Austin further outlined the campaign's emphasis on affordable housing and utilities, small government values, the need to lower rates of taxation statewide, and improving and updating the immigration system while simultaneously enforcing immigration laws in a humane, legal, and fair way. He further highlighted the campaign's focus on working class Americans, stating that he will work with anyone for the betterment of his constituents and hardworking Americans nationwide. For more information on Austin's campaign, residents can visit the official campaign website, as well as pages on Facebook, Instagram, and X. two operators were transported following a two-car accident in Hampton last Friday, according to Connecticut State Police. On Friday, July 24th, at approximately 3:10 a.m., crews from the Hampton and Mortlake Fire Departments, KB Ambulance, Mortlake Ambulance, QB Medic, and troopers from Troop D responded to a two-car vehicle accident with entrapment reported in the area of 612 Pomfret Road in Hampton. According to the police report, a Toyota RAV4 being operated by 33-year-old Angel Burrito Jr. of Brooklyn was traveling southbound on Route 97, and a Subaru Forester being operated by 19-year-old Gwen Odger of Mansfield was traveling northbound on Route 97. Police said the Subaru failed to maintain the proper lane and crossed the center line into the northbound lane before colliding with the Toyota. As a result of the accident, both operators were transported with injuries by ambulance services, with Burrito being sent to Day Kimball Hospital and Auger was transported to Wyndham Hospital. Both vehicles sustained disabling damages and were towed from the scene by Perry Motors. Police determined that Auger was at fault for the accident and was issued an infraction for failure to drive right. WINY News Time 506.
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5: Let's take a look at your WINY forecast with meteorologist Bill Jackelman. Today's showers ending, becoming partly cloudy, low near 60. Tomorrow, mostly sunny, high near 80. Tomorrow night, partly cloudy, low near 60. And on Saturday, partly sunny, high of 80 to 85. And here at Broadcast House is currently 71 degrees. That's the 5 o'clock report. I'm Cindy Zicalello with WINY News. 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
5: Hello.
12: Welcome back, listeners. I have a new question of the day for you. This one is a little cerebral. It's a tough one, but I think we all have it in us to answer this question.
5: Okay.
12: What's your favorite condiment?
5: Wow, I was prepared for like such a deep question.
12: You're ready.
5: You're so ready.
13: I'm literally looking up condiments list because I have mine. I have an idea of mine, but I'm like, what if I miss something important?
5: Yeah, I feel like, I don't know. There's so many different ones. It really depends on what I'm eating.
13: Yes.
5: Honestly.
13: I feel like my condiment of choice is sriracha. I put that on everything.
5: I was thinking
13: egg,
5: that as a possibility.
13: Fish, chicken, what's another? Dip it in fries. Nope, dip fries in it.
5: Okay.
13: Yeah, wait a minute. Because I said dip it in fries. Okay. But anyway, sriracha, that's where I'm at. Gochujang, if I'm feeling super fancy. Dijon, if I'm just looking for something that is easy to get to.
5: So many good options. I like a good sweet and sour
13: sauce. And sour?
5: Yeah, I use it a lot. I like it for like chicken nuggets or fries.
13: Yes.
5: I even like put it over some of my meal prep sometimes. Like there's a specific.
13: Oh, love.
5: Yeah. There's a specific sweet and sour sauce I get. And I forget the name, but I like kind of drizzle it over my ground beef sometimes to add a little pizzazz.
13: A little something or other.
5: Because otherwise sometimes it just gets so boring. So I use that and it makes it a little bit more interesting.
13: Say no more. Let me do charades. I wonder what Carrie Price's favorite condiment is. I'm looking at Carrie Price. She's looking up in the sky. Artichoke dip. Wow. I'm just joking. She does not like cheese. Honey mustard.
5: Okay, that's a good one.
13: That is a very good one. Ah, you know what? That's up there too. Folks, this one is a tough question to ask. And to answer.
5: I feel like depends on what I'm eating, though.
13: Yeah.
5: Because I love a good like hot sauce or sriracha or
13: what type of hot sauce?
5: I usually get like Red Hot.
13: Red Hot.
5: But I'm not very picky about my hot sauces.
13: I'm also not so picky, but if like Cholula is an option, yeah. I'm like, move to the side.
5: Of course.
13: Cholula, please. But other than that, I'm like, oh, if it burns, yeah. Right. It's doing its job.
5: But then I also, you got to think about like type of cuisine too, because if we're talking like Thai food's one of my favorite cuisines. Yes. So like yes. If we're talking Thai food, I love a good like sweet Thai chili sauce or hoisin sauce.
13: Yes. Oh, hoisin sauce. Well, another one that I really enjoy, unagi.
5: Oh, yes.
13: Unagi. Is it unagi? Yeah, unagi sauce. Yep. There's something delicious about something that has, I don't know, like fish-related sorts of condiments, whether, you know what? I was about to be like sesame oil. Like, no. I think I'm thinking of like gochujang and like unagi.
5: I even like fish sauce on like yes. on a papaya yes. salad. I like extra fish sauce, which apparently isn't very American, but I don't care.
13: The fish sauce?
5: No, like, well, apparently it's not common for Americans to enjoy fish sauce as much.
13: Yeah.
5: Like I saw all the time when I was working at the restaurant. It was like,
13: you're like, oh, well, of course.
5: Yeah.
13: A little dash of that, a little dash of this.
5: I used to not like it, and then it grew on me. So I was like, you know, they're probably right. They're probably correct.
13: Yes. Yes. Okay, folks, now that we have made you sufficiently hungry, I will ask this question up on our Facebook page very soon. What's your favorite condiment? I want to know. Stay tuned, because we have our home stretch coming up next. Thank you for choosing us every day to listen to, and we're rocking with you, because you're rocking with us on WINY 1350
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0: the forecast for northeastern Connecticut. Considerable cloudiness this afternoon. Some showers, thunder showers passing through from time to time. Low 70s. Partly cloudy, 60 tonight. Mostly sunny, 80 tomorrow. Saturday, partly sunny, low 80s. And considerable clouds Sunday, 80. Monday, partly sunny. Afternoon showers, thunderstorms, low 80s. Mostly sunny Tuesday, 80 to 85. And midweek Wednesday, sunny, near 85. This is WINY meteorologist Bill Jackman.
1: It is currently 74 degrees here at Broadcast House.
2: W-I-N-Y. 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
1: I am Cindy Zagalolo with WINY News. A convicted murderer has been arrested in connection with the attempted sexual assault of a Connecticut Department of Corrections clinical social worker inside a Corrigan Correctional Institution in Uncasville in June. According to Connecticut State Police, troopers responded to Norwich Superior Court on Wednesday, July 29th, to serve an active arrest warrant on 30-year-old Tariq Francis of Bridgeport. Francis was charged with criminal attempt to commit sexual assault in the first degree. Police said Francis was held on a $150,000 cash surety bond and was later arraigned in Norwich Superior Court. The charges stem from an incident on June 5th at approximately 1:15 p.m. when a clinical social worker was meeting with an incarcerated individual in her office at Corrigan Correctional Institution. According to the Department of Corrections, as the meeting ended, the incarcerated individual stood up and, instead of leaving the office, approached the seated staff member, forcibly placed a hand on her shoulder, and allegedly attempted to sexually assault her. The social worker fought off the attack while calling for help. Responding correctional staff quickly intervened and secured the inmate before the situation escalated further. Connecticut State Police responded to the correctional facility and launched a criminal investigation that ultimately resulted in the arrest warrant. The Department of Correction withheld the identity of the victim to protect her privacy. According to the Connecticut Department of Justice, Francis was sentenced in December of 2025 to life in prison without the possibility of release for the 2021 murders of his girlfriend, Candace Goodwin, and a family friend, Austin Berger. A jury in Bridgeport Superior Court on October 1st found Francis guilty of two counts of murder and murder with special circumstances for committing the murder of two or more people at the same time or in the same course of the same transaction. The Vietnam Veterans Memorial Fund announced that volunteers are needed for the Wall That Heals coming to Putnam in September. The Wall That Heals is a 375-foot-long, 7.5-foot-high traveling replica of the Vietnam Veterans Memorial, displaying 58,281 names of those who died or went missing during the Vietnam War. It brings the experience of the wall to communities across the country, allowing visitors to see the names, reflect, and honor those who served and those who never came home. The memorial, coming to Putnam on September 10th through the 13th, is organized and operated by local veterans, organizations, and community volunteers. According to the official website, the Wall That Heals is seeking volunteers for all four dates listed for the memorial display in Putnam. Volunteer training is set to take place on September 9th at 6 p.m. Volunteers are asked to arrive 15 minutes prior to official starting times and must be prepared for any weather conditions. Residents do not need prior experience in order to volunteer for most positions, with provided training and support by the organizers. Signups to volunteer, links for donation, and more information on the memorial can be found on the official The Wall That Heals Putnam, Connecticut website. Checks can be made payable to The Wall That Heals Putnam. Commemorative t-shirts are also made available for sale at the Putnam Municipal Complex. WINY News Time, 5:36.
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1: Let's take a look at your WINY forecast with meteorologist Bill Jackelman. Tonight, showers ending, becoming partly cloudy, low near 60. Tomorrow, mostly sunny, high near 80. Tomorrow night, partly cloudy, low near 60. And on Saturday, partly sunny, high of 80 to 85. And here at Podcast House is currently 72 degrees. That's the 5:30 report. I'm Cindy Zglola with WINY News. 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
6: Hello.
5: Welcome back, listeners. Can you even believe it? It's the home stretch. Ain't that the truth, Sydney?
6: Yes.
7: And of course it's the home stretch. Right as we are about to leave the station, it starts getting like darker. As soon as we step out, I know it's going to be like Noah's Ark. It's like not fair. But you know what? We'll make the best out of anything. We'll sing in the rain. So it's true. We only have a few more minutes left together in our afternoon show. We're looking to see what the rest of our evening has in store. But before that, congratulations, folks. You made it through the Thursday workday. I'm proud of you. Go celebrate in whatever way you can. Oh, that was scary. I thought I heard a ghost.
5: Bye. Bye, Carrie Price. Carrie Donovan Price.
7: It's just something about her, like a whirlwind. She shuffles up my mind. What was I even going to say? Oh, we're looking to see what the rest of our evening has in store. Sydney, what you got going on?
1: Yeah, so today is kind of another cozy night. I think I'm going to go to the gym for a little bit. And then I'm going to go home, relax, probably take a nice relaxing shower and listen to some tunes.
7: That's what I'm talking about.
1: Yeah, just finish up the laundry that I started yesterday. Kind of
7: okay,
1: like you
7: big.
1: Said. It's big news.
7: I was going to say, it's multiple days of like work, I would say. I don't know what it is about
1: it
7: laundry.
1: It truly is.
7: But I think it's also a little bit of the resentment of like, oh, I have to do this again.
1: Yeah, it's literally never ending. So I hate putting it away. That's the worst part for me, even though it takes like 10 minutes.
7: But still. I feel you. That sounds like an awesome night. A little cozy, a little productive. And I feel you. It is a cozy night. However, I will be traveling to Warwick to see the teen version of Hadestown.
1: Ooh.
7: A cast member from a production I was assisting on for the Putnam County Spelling Bee. One of the cast members is playing one of the protagonists in Hadestown, Orpheus, the story of Orpheus and Eurydice set to music. And I think this is just going to be awesome because it is also a Spelling Bee cast and crew reunion too. So I'm excited to see everybody. It's a while away, but you know what? It's worth it for friendship on International Friendship Day.
1: There you
7: How
1: go.
7: How about that? So we got a little Hadestown. We got a little staying cozy, laundry, productivity. So we got a bunch of stuff going on over here. We hope you enjoy the rest of your evening. And folks, we will see you tomorrow for Friday's afternoon show. Thank you, folks, for listening. And we're rocking with you because you're rocking with us on WINY 1350
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0: The forecast for northeastern Connecticut, considerable cloudiness this afternoon, some showers, thundershowers passing through from time to time, low 70s. Partly cloudy, 60 tonight, mostly sunny, 80 tomorrow. Saturday, partly sunny, low 80s, and considerable clouds Sunday, 80. Monday, partly sunny, afternoon showers, thunderstorms, low 80s. Mostly sunny Tuesday, 80 to 85, and midweek Wednesday, sunny, near 85. This is WINY meteorologist Bill Jackman.
1: It is currently 73 degrees here at Broadcast House.
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1: AP News, I'm Mike Hempen. President Trump may pull Todd Blanche's nomination as Attorney General.
2: President Donald Trump says he may withdraw and delay Acting Attorney General Todd Blanche's nomination to avoid conceding to demands by Republican Senators John Cornyn and Tom Tillis until after they leave their posts next year. Cornyn and Tillis say they won't back Blanche's nomination without additional assurances in writing about a legal settlement, which included a deal to drop tax claims against the president and a now-scrapped plan to create an almost $1.8 billion anti-weaponization fund. Just one Republican holdout on the Senate Judiciary Committee could sink Blanche's chances for confirmation. I'm Lisa Dwyer.
1: The U.S. and Iran have traded missile barrages as hope dims for a quick resolution to the war. Fears of a wider war have grown, with renewed fighting threatening to engulf even more countries. Jordan says it intercepted Iranian missiles for a second consecutive day. Kuwait says a strike in the northern part of the country killed one person. AP correspondent Donna Warder has the latest government report on the U.S. economy.
3: The U.S. economy grew 1.5% from April through June, weighed down by rising imports. The U.S. gross domestic product, the output of goods and services, was a deceleration from 2.1% in the first quarter of this year. The Commerce Department's report is below economists' expectations, but consumer spending increased at an annual 3.2%, up from 0.5% in the first quarter. Consumer spending accounts for about 70% of U.S. economic activity. And a measure of the economy's underlying strength looks good. That does not include numbers for government spending and trade. Donna Warder, Washington.
1: Microsoft's best day since 2008, following signals that its big spending on AI is translating into profits, leads a rally on Wall Street.
4: I am Sydney Zagalillo with WINY Headline News. The Vietnam Veterans Memorial Fund announced that volunteers are needed for the Wall That Heals coming to Putnam in September. The Wall That Heals is a 375 feet long, 7.5 feet high traveling replica displaying 58,281 names of those who died or went missing during the Vietnam War. The memorial, coming to Putnam on September 10th through the 13th, is organized and operated by local veterans, organizations, and community volunteers. According to the official website, the Wall That Heals is seeking volunteers for all four dates listed for the memorial display in Putnam. Volunteer training is set to take place on September 9th at 6 p.m. Volunteers are asked to arrive 15 minutes prior to official starting times and must be prepared for any weather conditions. Residents do not need prior experience in order to volunteer for most positions, signups to volunteer, links for donation, and more information on the memorial can be found on the official The Wall That Heals Putnam, Connecticut website. Next news in 1 hour.
5: Victor deployed for the first time to Afghanistan in 2003. 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

That is Kelly Clarkson, Stronger, What Doesn't Kill You. Kelly Clarkson, back when she was just a little girl, she had a dream. She wanted to become a marine biologist. And those dreams, those plans, they just got destroyed. You know why? She saw Jaws, and it just scared her to death. So she embarked on her second choice of a career. And so far, that's gone pretty good. I think we could agree that's gone pretty well. It's Lifehouse with You and Me.

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0: It is Olivia Dean and Man I Need. Parents are counting down the days. The kids will soon be going back to school. School start dates, they vary widely across the U.S. For the 2026-2027 school year, nearly half of public schools begin before August 16th, while over a third start between August 16th and August 31st. Under 2 in 10 schools start on September 1st or later, at least these days. Football is back. 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
5: The forecast for northeastern Connecticut, becoming partly cloudy overnight, 60. Mostly sunny Friday near 80. Friday night, partly cloudy, 60. And on Saturday, partly sunny, 80 to 85. Sunday, considerable clouds, 80. And Monday, partly sunny, afternoon shower, thunderstorm, low 80s. Mostly sunny, low 80s Tuesday and Wednesday, sunny. High temperature near 85 degrees. This is WINY meteorologist Bill Jackman.
6: 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And the Northeast Connecticut Farmers Market will be held at the Killingly Library, Westcott Road in Danielson this Saturday from 9 a.m. to 12 p.m. That's what's happening. 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

Here's Ella Langley in a song, not only a major hit for Ella Langley, I mean, it's really achieved a milestone. Now 15 weeks at the top of the Billboard Hot 100 charts. It's

0: That is Shawn Mendes and Camila Cabello. Their relationship, their romance lasted for a while, but sadly it is no more. But that collaboration exists forever. That is Senorita. 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Running water prompts the formation of negative air ions, tiny molecules that boost the production of feel-good chemicals in the human body.
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10: Windham County Weather. The forecast for northeastern Connecticut, becoming partly cloudy overnight, 60. Mostly sunny Friday near 80. Friday night, partly cloudy, 60. And on Saturday, partly sunny, 80 to 85. Sunday, considerable clouds, 80. And Monday, partly sunny afternoon shower, thunderstorm, low 80s. Mostly sunny, low 80s Tuesday and Wednesday, sunny. High temperature near 85 degrees. This is WINY meteorologist Bill Jackman.
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0: Whatever you do, don't spend too much time behind the lens. 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
1: AP News, I'm Mike Hempen. President Trump says he may pull Todd Blanche's nomination for attorney general until Senators John Cornyn and Tom Tillis leave office. The Republicans have demanded written assurances about the settlement of the president's lawsuit against the Internal Revenue Service. Democratic Senator Cory Booker says even some Republican senators can't support Blanche as the next AG.
2: We haven't had a moment like this under Donald Trump where Republicans themselves have stopped the vote, because this is not simply a vote about one man. It is a vote about whether the Department of Justice will remain independent of the President of the United States.
1: Changes are coming to Scouting America.
3: Scouting America is dropping diversity initiatives after pressure from the Pentagon. At the National Jamboree, one of Scouting's biggest events, dedicated spaces for gay young people, women, and scouts of color have been eliminated. Some scouts who had planned to attend in West Virginia backed out. Defense Secretary Pete Hegseth threatened to end the Pentagon's century-old partnership with Scouting America if it did not make changes, including refocusing away from diversity initiatives. A Scouting America spokesperson said the organization remains fully committed to welcoming and serving all youth, but did not address questions about the changes to the jamboree. I'm Ed Donahue.
1: Cleanup efforts are underway in parts of upstate New York following 2 days of heavy rains that led to flash flooding and water rescues. The National Weather Service says nearly a foot of rain fell near Albany during a 48-hour period ending Thursday. Investors have been buying delinquent property tax debts from Ohio counties, setting records in several areas. This allows them to collect on liens with up to 18% interest from struggling property owners. This is AP News.
4: I am Sydney Zicalillo with WINY Headline News. A Dudley man was airlifted with serious injuries following a moped accident in Thompson on Tuesday night, according to Connecticut State Police. On Tuesday, July 28th, at approximately 9 p.m., crews from the West Thompson Fire Department, Putnam EMS, QV Medic, and troopers from 2D responded to a reported moped accident in the area of 21 Church Street in Thompson. According to the police report, a Zelong Tank 200 being operated by 39-year-old Jake Tomlinson of Dudley, Massachusetts, was traveling southbound in the area of 21 Church Street. Police say Tomlinson failed to maintain lane, lost control of the moped, subsequently causing a serious accident. As a result of the accident, Tomlinson suffered serious injuries and was transported via Putnam EMS to Day Kimball Hospital and was airlifted soon after to UMass Hospital in Worcester. The moped was towed from the scene due to disabling damages. Next news in 1 hour.
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That is Madonna and Like a Prayer. You know, you probably already incorporate pink noise into your life, and very possibly you don't even know you're doing that. Pink noise is the background sounds people listen to that mimics rain or static to relax, to fall asleep, or drown out unwanted sounds such as traffic, neighbors, or possibly spouses. I mean, your mileage may vary. I don't know. Here's Bruno Mars and I Just Might.

0: That is Class Animals and Heat Waves. 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Other tips for overcoming food cravings, they include using your imagination, maybe going for a walk, having a large breakfast, or maybe chewing gum.
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5: The forecast for northeastern Connecticut: becoming partly cloudy overnight, 60. Mostly sunny Friday near 80. Friday night, partly cloudy, 60. And on Saturday, partly sunny, 80 to 85. Sunday, considerable clouds, 80. And Monday, partly sunny, afternoon shower, thunderstorm, low 80s. Mostly sunny, low 80s Tuesday. And Wednesday, sunny, high temperature near 85 degrees. This is WINY meteorologist Bill Jackman.
6: 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The Theater of Northeastern Connecticut at the Bradley presents Frozen for two more weekends. 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And the Northeast Connecticut Farmers Market will be held at the Killingly Library, Westcott Road in Danielson, this Saturday from 9 a.m. to 12 p.m. That's what's happening. 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

Like most little girls, when Miley Cyrus was just a little tiny girl, she loved to play with Barbie dolls. And so this was an amazing year for her because Mattel has come out with a Miley Cyrus Barbie doll. And that's out there right now. Yeah, you look for it, you'll find it. It's Miley Cyrus and Flowers.

0: 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I've got a little bucket list, kind of a professional and personal bucket list of celebrities that I would like to meet, or even better yet, interview on the air one day. And I would love to do that one day with Steve Perry. I just think the guy is fascinating. It's O'Sherry.
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9: The forecast for northeastern Connecticut: becoming partly cloudy overnight, 60. Mostly sunny Friday, near 80. Friday night, partly cloudy, 60. And on Saturday, partly sunny, 80 to 85. Sunday, considerable clouds, 80. And Monday, partly sunny, afternoon shower, thunderstorm, low 80s. Mostly sunny, low 80s Tuesday. And Wednesday, sunny, high temperature near 85 degrees. This is WINY meteorologist Bill Jackman.
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1: AP News, I'm Mike Hempen. Another sentencing is announced in a Georgia school shooting.
2: A father who gave his son a gun used to kill four people at a Georgia high school was sentenced to 15 years in prison. Colin Gray was convicted of charges including second-degree murder and involuntary manslaughter. His now 16-year-old son, Colt Gray, was sentenced to life in prison this week. Shayna Aspinwall's husband was one of the two teachers killed.
3: He did not pull the trigger, but purchased and left a firearm accessible to a minor. My husband was a responsible gun owner that properly locked his guns up away from our children.
2: She wanted the maximum sentence. Judge Nicholas Prim says his heart breaks for everyone in the courtroom.
4: It is clear you failed as a parent. You did not provide a stable household.
2: The judge also said punishing crimes of negligence is especially hard because there is no intent to commit a crime. I'm Ed Donahue.
5: In parts of upstate New York, cleanup efforts are underway following 2 days of heavy rains that led to flash flooding, water rescues, and the destruction of a centuries-old grist mill. Nearly a foot of water fell near Albany during a 48-hour period ending Thursday. The AP's Lisa Dwyer reports on a tragic drowning in New Jersey.
6: One child has died and another is missing after the two 10-year-olds went into a rain-swollen New Jersey River. An 11-year-old survived. The local mayor says the girl's life might have been saved by her brother, one of the 10-year-olds who drowned, saying that as he was going under, he pushed her and she ended up on the rocks and was able to climb up. The other 10-year-old, a girl, is still missing. An adult male tried to help save them but had to turn back due to high water and strong current. I'm Lisa Dwyer.
5: This is AP News.
7: I am Sydney Zagalillo with WINY Headline News. The Vietnam Veterans Memorial Fund announced that volunteers are needed for the Wall That Heals coming to Putnam in September. The Wall That Heals is a 375 feet long, 7.5 feet high traveling replica displaying 58,281 names of those who died or went missing during the Vietnam War. The memorial coming to Putnam on September 10th through the 13th is organized and operated by local veterans, organizations, and community volunteers. According to the official website, the Wall That Heals is seeking volunteers for all 4 dates listed for the memorial display in Putnam. Volunteer training is set to take place on September 9th at 6 p.m. Volunteers are asked to arrive 15 minutes prior to official starting times and must be prepared for any weather conditions. Residents do not need prior experience in order to volunteer for most positions. Sign-ups to volunteer, links for donation, and more information on the memorial can be found on the official The Wall That Heals Putnam, Connecticut website. Next news in 1 hour.
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